0: 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I'm going to pledge that we will come back twice as hard with some more amazing music, including a live classic from REO Speedwagon, as we continue on Ultimate Classic Rock.
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He may not know the difference between a pigskin or a pork rind, but he knows his rock and roll. 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

0: 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I died and you watched. 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
1: A partly cloudy sky expected this evening and tonight with low temperatures falling off into the middle 60s. Wednesday, a mix of sunshine and clouds, warm, more humid Wednesday. High temperature in the middle 80s. Wednesday night, mostly cloudy with showers and thunderstorms developing, low 68. Thursday, occasional showers, chance of afternoon thunder, mostly cloudy and muggy, high of 77. Thursday night, partial clearing with fog late, low 60. Friday, early day fog, mostly sunny, less humid, high 77. I'm severe weather team 9 meteorologist Jeff Exelon.
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0: We've got our next listener suggested 9 at 9. That is coming up tomorrow night. 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And if we use your 9 at 9 list, you're going to get something cool from our prize closet. Just pick 9 songs. 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Feel free to get weird about it, too, because I just got a fun list of psychedelic songs that had Cream's Tales of Brave Ulysses and also Legend of a Mind by the Moody Blues. So I'm looking forward to playing that one on a future edition of UCR, and I'll look forward to seeing what you might have up your sleeves. 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

0: The legendary Stevie Ray Vaughan as our 1985 9 at 9 heads to a point of conclusion. We have one more to go, just one more, as we continue with UCR.
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0: There is a taste of the music that you're going to find on Unbound and Dangerous, the new live album by The Doors. That's going to be out October 23rd, featuring a selection of live recordings by the legendary group that have been personally supervised and remixed by John Densmore and Robbie Krieger of the band with their longtime engineer, Bruce Botnick. It's going to be available in all the usual formats, vinyl, CD, digital, plus a Blu-ray with a Dolby Atmos mix. So if you've ever wanted to hear Jim Morrison recorded live presented in Atmos, it is your lucky year. And boy, he was fired up with that version of When the Music's Over, wasn't he? We will have more classic concert recordings as we continue with UCR Backstage.
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1: 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And just like that, we are through another fantastic edition of UCR Backstage. 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
12: A partly cloudy sky expected this evening and tonight with low temperatures falling off into the middle 60s. Wednesday, a mix of sunshine and clouds. Warm, more humid Wednesday. High temperature in the middle 80s. Wednesday night, mostly cloudy with showers and thunderstorms developing. Low 68. Thursday, occasional showers, chance of afternoon thunder. Mostly cloudy and muggy. High of 77. Thursday night, partial clearing with fog late. Low of 60. Friday, early day fog. Mostly sunny, less humid. High 77. I'm Severe Weather Team 9 meteorologist Jeff Exelon.

We're going to keep our energy levels up as we head into the final hour for tonight. And up ahead, we'll pay a tribute to the late Benjamin Orr of the Cars. Today would have been Ben's birthday, so we'll do some music for Ben. After this from Queen, it's Ultimate Classic Rock.

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0: We did those first three songs of this hour for the late Ben Orr of the Cars. Ben was born today in 1947 in Cleveland, Ohio, and he had a long Polish last name that some folks pronounced his last name as Ben Orzechowski, like it looks. Others pronounced it in more of a Polish fashion, changing the W in his long last name to a V, and Ben himself tried to make it easy. He played in various local bands there in Cleveland, including one called the Grasshoppers, and he eventually suggested and ended up with the nickname of Benny 11 Letters, since really no one knew quite how to pronounce it. And then by the time he was successful nationally, as we know, Ben became quite simply Ben Orr. And that's easy, isn't it? We miss Ben Orr, and we salute him on what would have been his 79th birthday today. This is Ultimate Classic Rock.
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14: 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We are the voice of the valley, WJER.

0: some coming attractions. We've been talking about those old school box sets from the 90s recently here on the show. So at the end of the week, we're going to pull out the OG Led Zeppelin 4-CD box set and play songs from the box as the spotlight on our UCR album of the week. We'll hear from the guys in Zeppelin about some of the songs, and to my ears, that feels like that's going to be a great way to kick off another weekend here at Ultimate Classic Rock.
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9: AP News, I'm Ben Thomas. After a brief lull, the U.S. and Iran have again exchanged strikes. The U.S. military says it destroyed 5 Iranian oil tankers in response to attacks on its warships. Tehran then launched missiles at American targets in Jordan. The Jordanian military says its air defenses intercepted 18 ballistic missiles, while 2 fell in uninhabited areas. Secretary of State Marco Rubio.
10: The back and forth is pretty straightforward, and that is that Iran continues to try to hit U.S. naval ships. And for every time they do that or try to do that, they're going to lose tankers.
9: On the latest diplomatic efforts to end the Russia-Ukraine war,
10: it was productive in the sense that it restarted engagement.
9: Wasaka Magani reports President Trump had a phone call with Russian President Vladimir Putin.
11: European officials have blamed

0: Russia for sabotage on their soil. Putin's foreign policy advisor says the Russian leader made clear to President Trump there are no aggressive plans regarding Europe. The hour-long phone call came after Trump's envoys met separately with Putin and Ukraine's Volodymyr Zelensky, who says they presented very good, worthwhile ideas for ending the war. The Kremlin says it's close to winning the war. Western observers don't think so. And Pentagon Policy Chief Elbridge Colby says the war could drag on.
1: We must be prepared for a protracted conflict and for Ukraine's requirements to persist in the months and years ahead.
0: Sagar Meghani at the White House.
2: Russia's bombardment of Ukraine continued, with Kyiv and the Odessa region the latest targets. And the U.S.-Canada trade war is escalating after Canada's retaliatory tariffs took effect. The White House says the U.S. will ban dairy products, most alcoholic beverages, and some motorcycles from Canada. Trump also moved to shut Canadian products out of large, long-term U.S. government contracts. This is AP News. Bear trouble possible in the Rockies.
3: Drought, wildfires, and snowpack loss have pushed bears further into areas occupied by humans far more than usual this summer as they search for food. Colorado Wildlife Officer Travis Souder.
4: They're eating up to 20,000 calories a day to get ready for hibernation.
3: In Steamboat Springs, Andy Kerrigan tried to scare off a bear cub that was in his truck.
5: Tried to bang on the truck to scare it off, but it had found my lunch in the seat.
3: In Gold Hill, Patrick Sullivan was sure it was just a crazy neighbor honking a car horn at 3 a.m. Nope, it was a bear in his car, trashing the interior, trying to escape. His brother-in-law used a long rope to open the door. Wildlife managers do try to relocate bears if possible and urge residents to secure anything the bears see as food and to lock their cars.
6: Okay, there he goes.
3: I'm Lisa Dwyer.
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1: A partly cloudy sky overnight tonight with a low temperature of 65. Wednesday will be the warmest day of the week, a mix of sun and clouds. Warm, more humid, high temperature in the mid-80s. Wednesday night, mostly cloudy with showers and thunderstorms developing, low 68. Thursday, occasional showers, chance of thunder in the afternoon, mostly cloudy and muggy, high 77. A clearing sky Thursday night can lead to fog into Friday morning with lows near 60. Morning fog Friday giving way to a mostly sunny sky, less humid Friday, high 77. I'm Severe Weather Team 9 meteorologist Jeff Exelon.

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2: It's Rockiversary time for Rush, Neil Young, and more. 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
3: A partly cloudy sky overnight tonight with a low temperature of 65. Wednesday will be the warmest day of the week, a mix of sun and clouds. Warm, more humid, high temperature in the mid-80s. Wednesday night, mostly cloudy with showers and thunderstorms developing, low 68. Thursday, occasional showers, chance of thunder in the afternoon. Mostly cloudy and muggy, high 77. A clearing sky Thursday night can lead to fog into Friday morning with lows near 60. Morning fog Friday giving way to a mostly sunny sky, less humid Friday, high 77. I'm Severe Weather Team 9 meteorologist Jeff Exelon.
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1: AP News, I'm Ben Thomas. After a brief lull, the U.S. and Iran have again exchanged strikes. The U.S. military says it destroyed five Iranian oil tankers in response to attacks on its warships. Tehran then launched missiles at American targets in Jordan. The Jordanian military says its air defenses intercepted 18 ballistic missiles, while two fell in uninhabited areas. Secretary of State Marco Rubio.
2: The back and forth is pretty straightforward, and that is that Iran continues to try to hit U.S. naval ships. And for every time they do that or try to do that, they're going to lose tankers.
1: On the latest diplomatic efforts to end the Russia-Ukraine war.
2: It was productive in the sense that it restarted engagement.
1: Sagar Magani reports President Trump had a phone call with Russian President Vladimir Putin.
3: European officials have blamed Russia for sabotage on their soil. Putin's foreign policy advisor says the Russian leader made clear to President Trump there are no aggressive plans regarding Europe. The hour-long phone call came after Trump's envoys met separately with Putin and Ukraine's Volodymyr Zelensky, who says they presented very good, worthwhile ideas for ending the war. The Kremlin says it's close to winning the war. Western observers don't think so. And Pentagon Policy Chief Elbridge Colby says the war could drag on.
4: We must be prepared for a protracted conflict and for Ukraine's requirements to persist in the months and years ahead.
3: Sagar Magani at the White House.
1: Russia's bombardment of Ukraine continued, with Kyiv and the Odessa region the latest targets. And the U.S.-Canada trade war is escalating. After Canada's retaliatory tariffs took effect, the White House says the U.S. will ban dairy products, most alcoholic beverages, and some motorcycles from Canada. Trump also moved to shut Canadian products out of large, long-term U.S. government contracts. This is AP News. Bear trouble possible in the Rockies.
5: Drought, wildfires, and snowpack loss have pushed bears further into areas occupied by humans far more than usual this summer as they search for food. Colorado Wildlife Officer Travis Souder.
6: They're eating up to 20,000 calories a day to get ready for hibernation.
5: In Steamboat Springs, Andy Kerrigan tried to scare off a bear cub that was in his truck.
7: Tried to bang on the truck to scare it off, but it had found my lunch in the seat.
5: In Gold Hill, Patrick Sullivan was sure it was just a crazy neighbor honking a car horn at 3 a.m. Nope, it was a bear in his car, trashing the interior, trying to escape. His brother-in-law used a long rope to open the door. Wildlife managers do try to relocate bears if possible and urge residents to secure anything the bears see as food and to lock their cars.
8: Okay, there he goes.
5: I'm Lisa Dwyer.
1: There are more stories at APNews.com. I'm Ben Thomas. 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
1: A partly cloudy sky overnight tonight with a low temperature of 65. Wednesday will be the warmest day of the week, a mix of sun and clouds. Warm, more humid, high temperature in the mid-80s. Wednesday night, mostly cloudy with showers and thunderstorms developing, low 68. Thursday, occasional showers, chance of thunder in the afternoon, mostly cloudy and muggy, high 77. A clearing sky Thursday night can lead to fog into Friday morning with lows near 60. Morning fog Friday giving way to a mostly sunny sky, less humid Friday, high 77. I'm Severe Weather Team 9 meteorologist Jeff Exelon.
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A partly cloudy sky overnight tonight with a low temperature of 65. Wednesday will be the warmest day of the week, a mix of sun and clouds. Warm, more humid, high temperature in the mid-80s. Wednesday night, mostly cloudy with showers and thunderstorms developing, low 68. Thursday, occasional showers, chance of thunder in the afternoon. Mostly cloudy and muggy, high 77. A clearing sky Thursday night can lead to fog into Friday morning with lows near 60. Morning fog Friday giving way to a mostly sunny sky, less humid Friday, high 77. I'm Severe Weather Team 9 meteorologist Jeff Exline.

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2: AP News, I'm Ben Thomas. After a brief lull, the U.S. and Iran have again exchanged strikes. The U.S. military says it destroyed five Iranian oil tankers in response to attacks on its warships. Tehran then launched missiles at American targets in Jordan. The Jordanian military says its air defenses intercepted 18 ballistic missiles, while two fell in uninhabited areas. Secretary of State Marco Rubio.
3: The back and forth is pretty straightforward, and that is that Iran continues to try to hit U.S. naval ships. And for every time they do that or try to do that, they're going to lose tankers.
2: On the latest diplomatic efforts to end the Russia-Ukraine war,
3: it was productive in the sense that it restarted engagement.
2: Sakar Magani reports President Trump had a phone call with Russian President Vladimir Putin.
4: European officials have blamed Russia for sabotage on their soil. Putin's foreign policy advisor says the Russian leader made clear to President Trump there are no aggressive plans regarding Europe. The hour-long phone call came after Trump's envoys met separately with Putin and Ukraine's Volodymyr Zelensky, who says they presented very good, worthwhile ideas for ending the war. The Kremlin says it's close to winning the war. Western observers don't think so. And Pentagon Policy Chief Elbridge Colby says the war could drag on.
5: We must be prepared for a protracted conflict and for Ukraine's requirements to persist in the months and years ahead.
4: Sagar Magani at the White House.
2: Russia's bombardment of Ukraine continued, with Kyiv and the Odessa region the latest targets. And the U.S.-Canada trade war is escalating. After Canada's retaliatory tariffs took effect, the White House says the U.S. will ban dairy products, most alcoholic beverages, and some motorcycles from Canada. Trump also moved to shut Canadian products out of large, long-term U.S. government contracts. This is AP News. Bear trouble possible in the Rockies.
6: Drought, wildfires, and snowpack loss have pushed bears further into areas occupied by humans far more than usual this summer as they search for food. Colorado Wildlife Officer Travis Salder.
7: They're eating up to 20,000 calories a day to get ready for hibernation.
6: In Steamboat Springs, Andy Carrion tried to scare off a bear cub that was in his truck.
8: Tried to bang on the truck to scare it off, but it had found my lunch in the seat.
6: In Gold Hill, Patrick Sullivan was sure it was just a crazy neighbor honking a car horn at 3 a.m. Nope, it was a bear in his car, trashing the interior, trying to escape. His brother-in-law used a long rope to open the door. Wildlife managers do try to relocate bears if possible and urge residents to secure anything the bears see as food and to lock their cars.
9: Okay, there he goes.
6: I'm Lisa Dwyer.
2: 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I'm Ben Thomas. 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

0: A partly cloudy sky overnight tonight with a low temperature of 65. Wednesday will be the warmest day of the week, a mix of sun and clouds. Warm, more humid, high temperature in the mid-80s. Wednesday night, mostly cloudy with showers and thunderstorms developing, low 68. Thursday, occasional showers, chance of thunder in the afternoon, mostly cloudy and muggy, high 77. A clearing sky Thursday night can lead to fog into Friday morning with lows near 60. Morning fog Friday giving way to a mostly sunny sky, less humid Friday, high 77. I'm Severe Weather Team 9 meteorologist Jeff Exelon.
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0: A partly cloudy sky overnight tonight with a low temperature of 65. Wednesday will be the warmest day of the week, a mix of sun and clouds. Warm, more humid, high temperature in the mid-80s. Wednesday night, mostly cloudy with showers and thunderstorms developing, low 68. Thursday, occasional showers, chance of thunder in the afternoon, mostly cloudy and muggy, high 77. A clearing sky Thursday night can lead to fog into Friday morning with lows near 60. Morning fog Friday giving way to a mostly sunny sky, less humid Friday, high 77. I'm Severe Weather Team 9 meteorologist Jeff Exelon.
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1: AP News, I'm Ben Thomas. After a brief lull, the U.S. and Iran have again exchanged strikes. The U.S. military says it destroyed five Iranian oil tankers in response to attacks on its warships. Tehran then launched missiles at American targets in Jordan. The Jordanian military says its air defenses intercepted 18 ballistic missiles, while two fell in uninhabited areas. Secretary of State Marco Rubio.
2: The back and forth is pretty straightforward, and that is that Iran continues to try to hit U.S. naval ships. And for every time they do that or try to do that, they're going to lose tankers.
1: On the latest diplomatic efforts to end the Russia-Ukraine war.
2: It was productive in the sense that it restarted engagement.
1: Masako Magani reports President Trump had a phone call with Russian President Vladimir Putin.
3: European officials have blamed Russia for sabotage on their soil. Putin's foreign policy advisor says the Russian leader made clear to President Trump there are no aggressive plans regarding Europe. The hour-long phone call came after Trump's envoys met separately with Putin and Ukraine's Volodymyr Zelensky, who says they presented very good, worthwhile ideas for ending the war. The Kremlin says it's close to winning the war. Western observers don't think so. And Pentagon Policy Chief Elbridge Colby says the war could drag on.
4: We must be prepared for a protracted conflict and for Ukraine's requirements to persist in the months and years ahead.
3: Sagar Magani at the White House.
1: Russia's bombardment of Ukraine continued, with Kyiv and the Odessa region the latest targets. And the U.S.-Canada trade war is escalating. After Canada's retaliatory tariffs took effect, the White House says the U.S. will ban dairy products, most alcoholic beverages, and some motorcycles from Canada. Trump also moved to shut Canadian products out of large, long-term U.S. government contracts. This is AP News. Bear trouble possible in the Rockies.
5: Drought, wildfires, and snowpack loss have pushed bears further into areas occupied by humans far more than usual this summer as they search for food. Colorado Wildlife Officer Travis Souder.
6: They're eating up to 20,000 calories a day to get ready for hibernation.
5: In Steamboat Springs, Andy Kerrigan tried to scare off a bear cub that was in his truck.
7: Tried to bang on the truck to scare it off, but it had found my lunch in the seat.
5: In Gold Hill, Patrick Sullivan was sure it was just a crazy neighbor honking a car horn at 3 a.m. Nope, it was a bear in his car, trashing the interior, trying to escape. His brother-in-law used a long rope to open the door. Wildlife managers do try to relocate bears if possible and urge residents to secure anything the bears see as food and to lock their cars.
8: Okay, there he goes.
5: I'm Lisa Dwyer.
1: 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I'm Ben Thomas. Thanks for listening.

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1: A partly cloudy sky overnight tonight with a low temperature of 65. Wednesday will be the warmest day of the week, a mix of sun and clouds. Warm, more humid, high temperature in the mid-80s. Wednesday night, mostly cloudy with showers and thunderstorms developing, low 68. Thursday, occasional showers, chance of thunder in the afternoon. Mostly cloudy and muggy, high 77. A clearing sky Thursday night can lead to fog into Friday morning with lows near 60. Morning fog Friday giving way to a mostly sunny sky, less humid Friday, high 77. I'm Severe Weather Team 9 Meteorologist Jeff Exlon.

0: A partly cloudy sky overnight tonight with a low temperature of 65. Wednesday will be the warmest day of the week, a mix of sun and clouds. Warm, more humid, high temperature in the mid-80s. Wednesday night, mostly cloudy with showers and thunderstorms developing, low 68. Thursday, occasional showers, chance of thunder in the afternoon, mostly cloudy and muggy, high 77. A clearing sky Thursday night can lead to fog into Friday morning with lows near 60. Morning fog Friday giving way to a mostly sunny sky, less humid Friday, high 77. I'm Severe Weather Team 9 meteorologist Jeff Exelon.
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1: WJER. AP News, I'm Ben Thomas. After a brief lull, the U.S. and Iran have again exchanged strikes. The U.S. military says it destroyed five Iranian oil tankers in response to attacks on its warships. Tehran then launched missiles at American targets in Jordan. Jordanian military says its air defenses intercepted 18 ballistic missiles, while two fell in uninhabited areas. Secretary of State Marco Rubio.
2: The back and forth is pretty straightforward.

0: And that is that Iran continues to try to hit U.S. naval ships. And for every time they do that or try to do that, they're going to lose tankers.
1: On the latest diplomatic efforts to end the Russia-Ukraine war,
0: it was productive in the sense that it restarted engagement.
1: Masaki Magani reports President Trump had a phone call with Russian President Vladimir Putin.
2: European officials have blamed Russia for sabotage on their soil. Putin's foreign policy advisor says the Russian leader made clear to President Trump there are no aggressive plans regarding Europe. The hour-long phone call came after Trump's envoys met separately with Putin and Ukraine's Volodymyr Zelensky, who says they presented very good, worthwhile ideas for ending the war. The Kremlin says it's close to winning the war. Western observers don't think so. And Pentagon Policy Chief Elbridge Colby says the war could drag on.
3: We must be prepared for a protracted conflict and for Ukraine's requirements to persist in the months and years ahead.
2: Sagar Magani at the White House.
1: Russia's bombardment of Ukraine continued, with Kyiv and the Odessa region the latest targets. And the U.S.-Canada trade war is escalating. After Canada's retaliatory tariffs took effect, the White House says the U.S. will ban dairy products, most alcoholic beverages, and some motorcycles from Canada. Trump also moved to shut Canadian products out of large, long-term U.S. government contracts. This is AP News. Bear trouble possible in the Rockies.
4: Drought, wildfires, and snowpack loss have pushed bears further into areas occupied by humans far more than usual this summer as they search for food. Colorado Wildlife Officer Travis Salder.
5: They're eating up to 20,000 calories a day to get ready for hibernation.
4: In Steamboat Springs, Andy Kerrigan tried to scare off a bear cub that was in his truck.
6: Tried to bang on the truck to scare it off, but it had found my lunch in the seat.
4: In Gold Hill, Patrick Sullivan was sure it was just a crazy neighbor honking a car horn at 3 a.m. Nope, it was a bear in his car, trashing the interior, trying to escape. His brother-in-law used a long rope to open the door. Wildlife managers do try to relocate bears if possible and urge residents to secure anything the bears see as food and to lock their cars.
7: Okay, there he goes.
4: I'm Lisa Dwyer.
1: 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I'm Ben Thomas. 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
1: It's Rockiversary time for Rush, Neil Young, and more. We're also going to talk about the launch of Eric Clapton's latest tour, which was quite a show. UCR fan Aaron Cheek takes control of our 9 and 9 tonight. Aaron's going to pick 9 songs, all with a particular theme, and your requests. I know you've got them. It's Matt Wardlaw. 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
2: A partly cloudy sky overnight tonight with a low temperature of 65. Wednesday will be the warmest day of the week, a mix of sun and clouds. Warm, more humid, high temperature in the mid-80s. Wednesday night, mostly cloudy with showers and thunderstorms developing, low 68. Thursday, occasional showers, chance of thunder in the afternoon. Mostly cloudy and muggy, high 77. A clearing sky Thursday night can lead to fog into Friday morning with lows near 60. Morning fog Friday giving way to a mostly sunny sky, less humid Friday, high 77. I'm Severe Weather Team 9 meteorologist Jeff Exelon.
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A partly cloudy sky overnight tonight with a low temperature of 65. Wednesday will be the warmest day of the week, a mix of sun and clouds. Warm, more humid, high temperature in the mid-80s. Wednesday night, mostly cloudy with showers and thunderstorms developing, low 68. Thursday, occasional showers, chance of thunder in the afternoon. Mostly cloudy and muggy, high 77. A clearing sky Thursday night can lead to fog into Friday morning with lows near 60. Morning fog Friday giving way to a mostly sunny sky, less humid Friday, high 77. I'm Severe Weather Team 9 Meteorologist Jeff Exlock.

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1: AP News, I'm Ben Thomas. After a brief lull, the U.S. and Iran have again exchanged strikes. The U.S. military says it destroyed five Iranian oil tankers in response to attacks on its warships. Tehran then launched missiles at American targets in Jordan. The Jordanian military says its air defense

0: forces intercepted 18 ballistic missiles, while two fell in uninhabited areas. Secretary of State Marco Rubio.
1: The back and forth is pretty straightforward, and that is that Iran continues to try to hit U.S. naval ships. And for every time they do that or try to do that, they're going to lose tankers.
0: On the latest diplomatic efforts to end the Russia-Ukraine war,
1: it was productive in the sense that it restarted engagement.
0: Wasaka Magani reports President Trump had a phone call with Russian President Vladimir Putin.
2: European officials have blamed Russia for sabotage on their soil. Putin's foreign policy advisor says the Russian leader made clear to President Trump there are no aggressive plans regarding Europe. The hour-long phone call came after Trump's envoys met separately with Putin and Ukraine's Volodymyr Zelensky, who says they presented very good, worthwhile ideas for ending the war. The Kremlin says it's close to winning the war. Western observers don't think so. And Pentagon Policy Chief Eldridge Colby says the war could drag on.
3: We must be prepared for a protracted conflict and for Ukraine's requirements to persist in the months and years ahead.
2: Sagar Magani at the White House.
0: Russia's bombardment of Ukraine continued, with Kyiv and the Odessa region the latest targets. And the U.S.-Canada trade war is escalating. After Canada's retaliatory tariffs took effect, the White House says the U.S. will ban dairy products, most alcoholic beverages, and some motorcycles from Canada. Trump also moved to shut Canadian products out of large, long-term U.S. government contracts. This is AP News. Bear trouble possible in the Rockies.
4: Drought, wildfires, and snowpack loss have pushed bears further into areas occupied by humans far more than usual this summer as they search for food. Colorado Wildlife Officer Travis Salder.
5: They're eating up to 20,000 calories a day to get ready for hibernation.
4: In Steamboat Springs, Andy Kerrigan tried to scare off a bear cub that was in his truck.
6: Tried to bang on the truck to scare it off, but it had found my lunch in the seat.
4: In Gold Hill, Patrick Sullivan was sure it was just a crazy neighbor honking a car horn at 3 a.m. Nope, it was a bear in his car, trashing the interior, trying to escape. His brother-in-law used a long rope to open the door. Wildlife managers do try to relocate bears if possible and urge residents to secure anything the bears see as food and to lock their cars.
7: Okay, there he goes.
4: I'm Lisa Dwyer.
0: 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I'm Ben Thomas. 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
2: A partly cloudy sky overnight tonight with a low temperature of 65. Wednesday will be the warmest day of the week, a mix of sun and clouds. Warm, more humid, high temperature in the mid-80s. Wednesday night, mostly cloudy with showers and thunderstorms developing, low 68. Thursday, occasional showers, chance of thunder in the afternoon. Mostly cloudy and muggy, high 77. A clearing sky Thursday night can lead to fog into Friday morning with lows near 60. Morning fog Friday giving way to a mostly sunny sky, less humid Friday, high 77. I'm Severe Weather Team 9 meteorologist Jeff Exelon.
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1: Hi, this is Matt Ritzert, a parishioner at St. Joseph Catholic Church in Dover. I'm obsessed with making to-do lists. I make a list, check off what's done, make another list, and I keep a color-coded calendar so I know when to take the car in for an oil change, go to the doctor, meet a friend, attend a meeting, and that'll end with a new to-do list. Today, tomorrow, next week, next month, it's all planned out. Now, there's nothing wrong with being organized and prepared. We lead busy and hectic lives, especially if we have kids involved in a bunch of activities. But if I step back and look at the calendar and the to-do list, it reveals something about my priorities and what I consider to be important. Do my plans center around me and what I want to do? Or do my plans include my family and friends? Do my plans include time with God? We can make a lot of plans for each day of the week, how we'll spend our time and money. We also need to plan time with God, and we need to consider whether our plans are God's plans. What plans and decisions could I make that will move me closer to God? How can I better serve my community? How can I be a better father or mother? Instead of playing golf, maybe I need to spend more time with the kids. Instead of watching more TV, maybe I need to read the Bible or a spiritual book. It's a matter of priorities. What we really need to do is live a life that prepares us for the next life. If I believe in Jesus Christ and the resurrection, then I got to believe in eternal life with Christ. The well-known Bible verse from John 3:16 says, "For God so loved the world that he gave us his one and only Son, that whoever believes in him shall not perish but have eternal life." What is he calling me to do today so that we can spend eternity together?
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3: A partly cloudy sky overnight tonight with a low temperature of 65. Wednesday will be the warmest day of the week, a mix of sun and clouds. Warm, more humid, high temperature in the mid-80s. Wednesday night, mostly cloudy with showers and thunderstorms developing, low 68. Thursday, occasional showers, chance of thunder in the afternoon. Mostly cloudy and muggy, high 77. A clearing sky Thursday night can lead to fog into Friday morning with lows near 60. Morning fog Friday giving way to a mostly sunny sky, less humid Friday, high 77. I'm Severe Weather Team 9 meteorologist Jeff Exler.
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0: The Voice of the Valley, WJER Dover, New Philadelphia.
1: AP News, I'm Marcela Sanchez. The White House says the U.S. is banning dairy products, most alcoholic beverages, and some motorcycles from Canada. The ban goes into effect September 29th and comes after Canada's retaliatory tariffs of up to 50% on U.S. imports kicked in yesterday. Canadian Prime Minister Mark Carney.
2: In the spring of last year, I warned that America is trying to break us so they can own us. And I promise that that will never, ever happen.
1: Last month, the U.S. imposed 50% tariffs on about 5% of Canadian imports, saying Canada had unfairly treated the American dairy, alcoholic beverage, and auto industries. The U.S. military has destroyed 5 Iranian oil tankers in response to more attempted missile attacks on a Navy warship. AP Washington correspondent Sagar Magani has more.
3: After a lull, they're the latest tit-for-tat strikes as the U.S. and Iran veer back toward fighting. Iran's Revolutionary Guard Navy has now warned oil tanker crews near Kuwaiti and Bahraini ports to immediately leave their vessels, which could be targeted in retaliation. President Trump spoke only briefly about Iran today during an event honoring 9/11 victims.
4: We've really taken it to him.
3: And his administration's been ramping up economic pressure, today putting sanctions on parts of the Iranian aviation industry in a new push to isolate Tehran from its leftover trading partners. Sagar Magani at the White House.
1: Ben Shelton has ended Carlos Alcaraz's title reign in the latest finishing match in U.S. Open history. The marathon match ended past 3:30 in the morning. Shelton will go on to face number 11 seed Francis Tiafoe. Asian shares are mixed today as Brent crude approaches $100 a barrel. This is AP News. AP correspondent Ed Donahue reports on something new for people dropping off someone at the airport.
5: Some airport gates will be open again to people who don't have plane tickets. The program is called Gateside by TSA PreCheck, and it revives a tradition that went away after 9/11. Eligible TSA PreCheck members without plane tickets can pass through security and enter the gates. It gives people some extra time to see a friend or loved one before their flight takes off. It's free, but people must apply online 1 to 3 days before their planned visit and receive approval. The program is available for now at 13 airports, including Los Angeles International, Dallas-Fort Worth International, Harry Reid International in Las Vegas, and Salt Lake City International Airport. Ed Donahue, Washington.
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6: It is 3 minutes after 6 o'clock on a Wednesday morning. Happy Wednesday, everybody. This is the WJER Morning Show. Tom Reed here with my partner, Michelle Spring. Good morning, Michelle.
7: Good morning.
6: And with our news this morning, news director Jamie Hambaugh. Good morning, Jamie.
8: Yeah, Tom. Thank you, and good morning. All right, so coming up, we'll hear about the sentencing for that suspect who had been accused of trying to kill a new Philadelphia police officer during a scuffle back in January. And also more about this being recovery month through September and the different efforts happening here locally to make a difference here with different agencies partnering for that battling addiction. So we have those stories and others. Tom, back to you then. And what about that forecast?
6: Well, Jamie, we're going to start out mostly sunny today, but there is a slight chance of showers and thunderstorms, more of the same overnight. I'll give you all the details in the weather forecast, and then Michelle has a look at sports.
7: I do have a Guardians update from yesterday.
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1: 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It is 67 degrees. The man accused of trying to kill a new Philadelphia police officer back in January has been sentenced to 17 to 22 and a half years in prison. Judge Michael Ernest handed down the maximum sentence to 28-year-old Dylan Ritter, who authorities say had scuffled with police on January 14th and fired a single shot from an officer's handgun that narrowly missed the detective's head. New Philadelphia police were responding to a report of a suspicious person behind apartments in the 1800 block of East High Avenue. Ritter had been wanted for allegedly robbing two Dollar General stores in Stark County. Ritter pleaded guilty in July to amended felony charges that included attempted murder, felonious assault, and grand theft involving a firearm. Now, Ritter was on probation after finishing a 4.5-year prison sentence in 2024 for weapons, drugs, and burglary charges in Stark County. Tuscarawas County agencies say declining overdose numbers are encouraging, but they're using Recovery Month to stress that the work isn't done. Empower Tusk and partner groups have unveiled this year's Project Hope silhouettes, which will be displayed across the community to show that the county recorded 117 overdoses and 7 overdose deaths in 2025. It's down from 23 deaths in 2023 and 11 then in 2024. And Empower Tusk coordinator Terry Miller credits the local health departments.
2: With the Project Dawn, the naloxone and Narcan kits that people can get for free to help with opioid overdoses. So hugely grateful to them to have that program.
1: Now, Miller also praises the county's free Hope Line. The number is 330-663-6812. And navigator Katie Maurer for helping connect people with treatment options. Now, the county commissioners have recognized Recovery Month with the proclamation, and the Adams Board continues sharing information about available resources. Well, for some Ohio families, putting food on the table while keeping a roof over their heads is a daily struggle. ONN's Eric Brown has more.
3: According to a new report by the Ohio Association of Food Banks, 57% of households using Ohio food banks have had to choose between paying for rent or food. For households with children, that number rises to 65%. The organization also says some families are also choosing between food and transportation, clothing, or medicine. This comes as more than 100,000 Ohioans have lost SNAP benefits following cuts to the program under President Trump.
1: And a prosecutor says an armed man accused of charging toward Ohio gubernatorial candidate Amy Acton during a campaign stop at a fair and knocking down two people before troopers stopped him was trying to ask the Democrat questions. No one has publicly said what 38-year-old Patrick Havas wanted to ask Acton, but authorities said that he had never brandished or unholstered the weapons that he had during the encounter, and they haven't found any threats in such search of his cell phone. Havas pleaded not guilty Tuesday to 2 counts of assault, 1 count disorderly conduct, and also 1 count of inducing panic. And that's a look at news for this hour. Coming up, sports and the weather for WJER News. I'm Jamie Hambaugh.
4: 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Looking for mostly sunny skies to start our Wednesday. A slight chance of showers and thunderstorms this afternoon. A high of 86. Showers and thunderstorms coming in overnight with a low of 69. Mostly cloudy tomorrow. Some showers and thunderstorms possible in the afternoon. A high of 77. And then a mostly sunny day for Friday with a high near 78. In the valley right now, we have 67 degrees. Nine minutes after 6 o'clock and time for a look at sports. Michelle, what's happening?
5: The Guardians beat the Baltimore Orioles 9-5 last night, keeping a hold of that final American League wildcard spot. Travis Bonzana delivered the big blow with a 3-run homer as Cleveland jumped out to a 6-0 lead. Baltimore rallied with 5 runs, but the Guardians pulled away late with Brian Rocchio adding a 2-run single. Tim Herron earned the win in relief as Cleveland improved to 74-72 on the season and clinched the season series over Baltimore. Today, they will wrap up that series with Foster Griffin scheduled to start.
4: We'll see how they do today in that game. It is tonight at 6:05 with that Guardians warm-up show and a 6:35 first pitch here on WJER. Guards are off tomorrow, but on Friday, it is a Domino's Football Friday. It all starts with the Big Z Sports Show at 5:10. And then two games, as we normally do here on WJER, presented by Altman Health Systems. We bring you New Philly at Ashland on the radio and online. And then Dover travels to take on Lexington. You can hear that audio cast on the Big Z Sports YouTube channel. That begins at 6:15 with a pregame and a kickoff at 7 o'clock. And then the Buckeyes are back evening game on Saturday as they travel to Austin to take on Texas. All that and more coming up here. Oh, and we forgot to mention the Browns. Kickoff this weekend. They are in Jacksonville to take on the Jaguars on Sunday. So we'll have that as well. Lots of sports here on the Sports Voice of the Valley. Well, good morning, everybody. It is a Wednesday. Michelle and Tom here on a September the 9th. We have a guest coming in today.
5: Kevin Nydick is coming in from Brews and Birdies. And I was talking to his brother, actually, last night, and he was kind of telling me all the behind-the-scenes things. And if you haven't been down there, it's down in downtown New Philadelphia. It's an indoor golf simulator place that is super fun. We had a great time when we went, so I'm excited to talk to him when he comes in today.
4: We look forward to talking to Kevin. 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WJER. 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

0: One Republic on a Wednesday morning. Good morning, everybody. 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
1: Good morning.
0: Hi.
1: I have some celebrity stuff here for you from yesterday. Sherry Shepherd, one of my favorites. She is just adorable. Don't you think that Sherry Shepherd?
0: Do you like her? I like Sherry Shepherd.
1: So she announced yesterday on a Facebook post that she will be playing the genie on Broadway in the production Aladdin.
0: I could see that. Very cool.
1: Yeah, she is the first woman to ever play Aladdin.
0: Wow.
1: Good for her.
0: Bless you. Yeah.
1: Thanks.
0: Sure. Now, Will Smith played the genie in the film
1: Live
0: version
1: action.
0: Of it. Yeah.
1: Mm-hmm. Yep. She's going to be...
0: How cute will she be?
1: Yeah. I'm excited for her. She said she's going to be playing Aladdin during its upcoming run from October 16th through January 3rd, 2027. She says, well, the secret's out. I've got a whole new kind of magic up my sleeve. I'm beyond excited, honored, and ready to rub that lamp.
0: Okay.
1: She is just said she's going to bring her own brand of joy, laughter, her big personality, and a little bit of sass to the role. And I love that. That's very cool. Yes. She is the first woman to play the genie, which is very cool. And her upcoming performances will be on sale. You can get those at the production's website. And it's going to be at the New Amsterdam Theater box office in New York.
0: Very good.
1: Very, very cool.
0: If you're headed to New York over the holidays, you might want to get your tickets as soon as they go on sale.
1: The two most famous people that we know that have played the role of Genie would be obviously the legendary comedian Robin Williams.
0: Of course.
1: And then in the live action, Will Smith. But I'm excited for Sherry Shepherd. Good for her, girl.
0: Yeah, absolutely.
1: Get it. Okay. So Ben Affleck, how many times have you heard or have you said on your own, you know, the Affleck commercial with the bird?
0: Oh yeah.
1: Affleck.
0: Mm-hmm.
1: Well, they're teaming up together now.
0: Oh, okay. Well,
1: I mean, it only is right. It
0: it's
1: only
0: about
1: seems
0: time.
1: Right, right?
0: Yeah, it's about time.
1: I mean, I don't know what's taken so long to get this collaboration going, but finally,
0: money.
1: Affleck and Ben Affleck, the actor,
0: okay.
1: They are pairing up, and he's going to do commercials to keep customers from quacking.
0: I would love to see Ben in a duck suit.
1: Actually,
0: with a big beak.
1: In the commercial, he looks like he's dressed like an older man. I'm
0: okay.
1: Not necessarily sure.
0: He is an older man.
1: No. Older man.
0: Oh, old. Like a, older like,
1: man.
0: Like a senior.
1: Like in
0: okay.
1: His
0: oh, okay.
1: Late 50s, early 60s. An older man. Ben's only like in his late 40s.
0: Something like right? that, yeah.
1: Yeah, so they've got a partnership going on, which is very, very cool.
0: There you go. I think it's beneficial for, yes. for both parties there.
1: I'm excited for him. I'm still, when I saw the commercial, I thought, what's taken so long? Like, why weren't they partnered up a long time ago? You know what I mean?
0: Yeah.
1: That just only seems...
0: Probably,
1: like the right way to go.
0: Yeah.
1: Come on now.
0: Money reasons, I'm sure.
1: I am sure of
0: yeah.
1: that, too. Hey, Bridgerton is coming back for a brand new season, and one of the main characters from that show is taking a step back from the upcoming season, which people may be very bummed about because she has kind of been at the forefront of this past couple seasons. Nicola Coughlan, who plays Penelope Featherington, she was also, well, I don't want to give it away if you haven't seen the last season. She's just very important to the last two
0: okay.
1: seasons.
0: Okay. Penelope Featherington.
1: Yes. She
0: sounds very British.
1: Well, you duh.
0: Yes. Mm.
1: She said it's very bittersweet. She says, I feel like I've had such an epic run. I think it's part of the beauty that this world that we keep reinventing ourselves, and every season begins a new story. And her character was also the original Lady Whistledown, who is like the town gossip. She like,
0: oh, one of those.
1: But she's, it was all like private. It was like nobody knew who she was.
0: Private gossip.
1: It was, she was like the author of this little pamphlet that would be handed out. Okay. And nobody knew who the writer was. And that was her. So anyways, she's taking a little bit of a hiatus, and she will be taking a little bit of a step back for this upcoming season, which is kind of a bummer because she's my favorite character. She's super funsy. So we'll see how, I mean, I'm sure it's going to be a great show no matter what, whether she's in it or not. But I just really enjoy her character.
0: Wouldn't that be a good name for your porch goose? A last name, Featherington?
1: Gertie Featherington.
0: Yeah.
1: Done.
0: Yeah. There you go.
1: Thank you.
0: That simple. Absolutely. Well, like, I think she needs a last name.
1: Gertie Featherington.
0: Yes.
1: We should make her a lord.
0: She would be a lady. Oh, yes. Lady Featherington.
1: But I like lords better.
0: Lords?
1: Maybe,
0: well,
1: she's,
0: you could.
1: She's transgender.
0: Well, perhaps she is.
1: Trans goosey.
0: Give her.
1: I don't know how you do that. I like her. Lord Gertie.
0: Give her a little, tuxedo or something. Put her in a
1: she
0: Santa suit for Christmas.
1: I need to get Gertie a fall outfit. She's
0: there you go.
1: Fall outfit yet, so.
0: Is she still sporting summer?
1: She currently has her swimsuit on still. Yeah.
0: Okay.
1: Yeah.
0: Well, it's still in the 80s. She's okay.
1: My porch goose has outfits.
0: Yeah. Michelle has a lot of time on her hands.
1: I don't know if it's not that really. Or if I'm just a loser.
0: No. I think it's cool. I like porch geese.
1: So funny.
0: Mine would be covered in dust if I had one. So
1: well, that does happen because of the pollen and all of that jazz. Before Jamie gets in here, there's a new Marilyn Monroe Barbie doll that is inspired by the Diamonds Are a Girl's Best Friend ensemble. Mattel is honoring the Hollywood icon with that brand new Barbie in the movie Gentlemen Prefer Blondes, the 1953 movie. The collectible has already arrived in a little more than a couple months before Marilyn Monroe's 100th birthday. Wow. 100 years old. I mean, she didn't live to be very.
0: She would have been. Yeah.
1: She would have been. The doll is $81.
0: Okay. Well, you're paying for
1: it. It's a very beautiful doll.
0: Oh yeah, absolutely.
1: Yeah. So if you're into collecting things, I know people love to collect these kind of like signature Barbie dolls or, you know, if there's ever like a limited edition of something like that, they say they're collectible. Are they?
0: But you have to keep them in the box,
1: right?
0: Right.
1: You can't take them out.
0: You can't
1: play with them.
0: You know.
1: So what's the point?
0: Yeah. You can't have Marilyn Monroe Barbie play with, you know.
1: Ken.
0: I was trying to think of an actor from back then, but yeah. All right, it is 6:31. It is time for news headlines. They're brought to you this morning by Altman Health System, here for you, for your health, wellness, insurance, education, and more. 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Good morning, Jamie.
2: Hey, Tom. Thanks, and good morning. Yeah, so the man accused of trying to kill a New Philadelphia police officer back in January has been sentenced to 17 to 22 and a half years in prison. Judge Michael Ernest handed down the maximum sentence to 28-year-old Dylan Ritter, who authorities say had scuffled with police on January 14th and fired a single shot from an officer's handgun that narrowly missed a detective's head. New Philadelphia police were responding to a report of a suspicious person behind apartments in the 1800 block of East High Avenue. Now, Ritter had been wanted for allegedly robbing two Dollar General stores in Stark County. Ritter pleaded guilty in July to amended felony charges that included attempted murder, felonious assault, and grand theft involving a firearm. Tuscarawas County agencies said declining overdose numbers are encouraging, but they are using Recovery Month here in September to stress that the work isn't done. Empower Tusk and partner groups have unveiled this year's Project Hope silhouettes, which will be displayed across the community to show the county had recorded 117 overdoses and 7 overdose deaths in 2025. It's down from 23 deaths in 2023 and 11 in 2024. Empower Tusk coordinator Terry Miller credits the local health departments and their Project Dawn effort for expanding access to free naloxone kits. And a prosecutor says an armed man accused of charging toward Ohio gubernatorial candidate Amy Acton during a campaign stop at a fair and knocking down two people before troopers stopped him was trying to ask the Democrat questions. No one has publicly said what 38-year-old Patrick Havas wanted to ask Acton, but authorities have said that he had never brandished or unholstered the weapons that he had during the encounter, and they haven't found any threats in a search of his cell phone. Havas pleaded not guilty Tuesday to two counts of assault, one count of disorderly conduct, and one count of inducing panic. All right, we have the weather. It's on the way. For WJER News, I'm Jamie Hambaugh.
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0: Our weather this hour brought to you by our local Wendy's restaurants. Mostly sunny skies for our Wednesday morning. A slight chance of some showers this afternoon with a high pretty warm, 86 degrees. Showers and thunderstorms overnight with a low of 69. On Thursday, mostly cloudy. Showers and thunderstorms possible tomorrow afternoon. 77 for our high. And then another nice sunny day on Friday. Mostly sunny with a high of 78. Clear skies right now in the valley and 68 degrees. Our forecast at 6:30 has been a service of our local Wendy's restaurants.
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0: There's Somber on the WJER Morning Show. Well, just 3 days to go until the new season at the Performing Arts Center at Kent State Tuscarawas. 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
1: I can't wait. I got my tickets to see The Music Man.
0: Very cool.
1: I'm pumped for that. It's going to be a great show. It's one of my absolute favorite musicals of all time.
0: 76 trombones.
1: Been watching it since I was like a little in my diaper situation.
0: Oh, okay.
1: Yeah, so I can't wait. Very, very excited. We always have such great shows coming to the Performing Arts Center. We're very lucky to have
0: David does
1: that.
0: An amazing job for getting these, booking these shows.
1: Speaking of fun shows, Niall Horan from One Direction is currently on tour right now, and he is putting his upcoming tour set list in the hands of his fans. So the singer-songwriter took to his Instagram story to ask his fans, who he affectionately calls his lovers, for some help narrowing down the songs he'll perform while he's on the road. He said, "Lovers, I'm almost done with the tour set list, but it's gotten so much tougher with 4 albums now, so I need your help." He says he did a poll asking fans to name their favorite song, and he said that he's going to listen to them to build their dream set list. Fans were prompted to select 20 songs that they want to hear during the tour. They can search for a specific track or scroll through his catalog with his albums displayed. That's kind of cool.
0: I like that.
1: You're really giving it to the fans because they're the ones paying to see your show. Let them pick what they want to hear.
0: Makes them part of it. Makes it more exciting.
1: That's very cool.
0: Yeah.
1: He says it's up to his lovers to decide which ones make the cut. How cool. Good for you, Niall Horan.
0: Love,
1: I like that.
0: Love that.
1: Yes, that is very
0: He's no longer the little kid with the guitar on stage with One Direction.
1: No, he's a big boy now.
0: Yeah. He's a good artist. Adult. He's got some good songs.
1: There is an Ozzy Osbourne biopic in the works. Jack Osbourne revealed that there's real forward motion on this biopic about his father. When asked about where the project stands, he said the script is done, adding they're looking for a director. And when he was asked if they had an actor who would play Ozzy, he responded that they do. He said he's not allowed to say, but there have been conversations had, and if it all works out, it's going to be awesome. He also hinted it would be a warts and all portrayal. I don't know what that means. Did Ozzy have warts?
0: I don't know, but I think that's kind of a phrase of they're not going to hold back.
1: Got it. He says, I'm always saying in the meetings, we've got to give the fans what they want. We can't make this an artsy biopic.
0: No.
1: It has to be the truth. He said, no, we're not going to do that for many reasons, but it's not what the fans want. He says, we're going to do it right. All
0: Good
1: right.
0: for you, Jack.
1: I'm sure his dad would be so proud of
0: him. Absolutely. I've actually been watching the Osbournes. I watched the Osbournes last week, some of the old episodes.
1: Oh, for heaven's sake.
0: Oh, it's so fun.
1: It is.
0: I love it.
1: I remember watching that show on MTV back in high school and thinking, these people are crazy.
0: I was a huge fan.
1: So
0: and I started rewatching it last week, and it's hilarious.
1: Too funny.
2: Yeah.
1: Busy Phillips just recently came out and revealed that she had undergone two surgeries after discovering that she had a rare brain tumor.
2: Oh.
1: She said she's grateful to be alive. She did a candid interview with People magazine and recounts how she learned that she had had the brain tumor. The surgery that she had to have it taken out and the complicated recovery. She said that she had two questions for her neurosurgeon after she got the shocking news this past February that she needed to have an operation to remove the brain tumor. She said, one, how soon could she get back to work after she recovered? And could the doctor give her a brow lift at the same time? Girl!
2: Did he?
1: Girl!
2: Wow.
1: Girl, you're crazy.
2: Well, you know what? Two for one.
1: I mean, that should be the last of your worries, but hey, you do what you gotta do, girl.
2: That's right.
1: She said you should really start offering that. I mean, she's got a great sense of humor, so that's great. But she said she was actually very scared. She says, I'm grateful to be alive. It has been the weirdest 6 months of my life. She didn't really go into what it was in terms of it being, she did say that it was a grade 2, it is a very long word, oligodendro.
2: One of those. Yeah.
1: Yep. It was a rare, slow growing tumor. She said that she had been interested in getting a scan, a full body MRI that checks more than 500 conditions. And since she read about it one time on Instagram, and so that's kind of what prompted her to do that. I didn't know why I wanted to get the scan, except for the fact that I just did. She didn't present any obvious symptoms of having any tumors or seizures or anything of that nature, but she just felt like she needed to or wanted to get that done. And she said that it saved her life. It really did.
2: Wow.
1: And that's how she found out that she had that brain tumor. And it's a real tumor, she said. It's inside my brain. And she was hyperventilating, trying to breathe. And after the doctor was telling her that it really needed to come out. And although she did maintain a sense of humor, she said it was still very, very scary. So she is on the mend. And she's doing much better. She said early detection was definitely incredibly helpful, and she's doing a lot better. So that's scary.
2: Very much so.
1: How do you just go get a scan? Do you just say, hey, can I get a full body scan?
2: Well, I think if you're not feeling well, you know, you go to the doctor.
1: She said she just wanted to get it done just for funsies.
2: Oh, well, yeah. I suppose.
1: Good for
2: you. Can
1: you
2: can ask
1: girl.
2: Your doctor.
1: Dang.
2: Wow.
1: Yeah, wow is right. All right, last thing here for you. The one and only Rupert Grint from Harry Potter. He is going to be starring in Harry Potter again as
2: Ron Weasley.
1: Ron Weasley.
2: Oh, really?
1: On Broadway starting early next year. So the British actor who once played Ron Weasley in all 8 films, he will play the same character this time as an adult in Harry Potter and the Cursed Child. It's a sequel to the novels and films that have been running on Broadway since 2018. He plans to start performances in February of 2027, and he is committed to a 20-week run.
2: Wow.
1: That's so cool.
2: Good for you, Rupert.
1: I know.
2: That's twice, because Tom Felton played Malfoy in that show, too.
1: Yes. The actor was just 11 years old when he first started Harry Potter. And now at the age of 38, he is a husband and a father of 2, and he's going to do it again. I mean, that is so cool.
2: Very much so.
1: I love whenever...
2: Comes full circle.
1: Yes. I just love that they are... Because, you know, some child actors, they like to stay away from what made them who they are.
2: Right. Those are the ones that may not have had the best experience or best life, perhaps.
1: Like, even Macaulay Culkin, for a while there, was just, like, not really interested in doing anything related to Home Alone.
2: Right.
1: And even Daniel Radcliffe, he kind of was trying to make himself more identifiable as an actor aside from being Harry Potter. But now he does talk about it and you know, But I don't think I would ever see him playing Harry Potter again. But I love that these actors, like a Rupert Grint or Felton, you know, kind of paying homage to what made them who they are.
2: Oh, absolutely.
1: So, very cool. Love to see it.
2: And I'm sure he got paid well.
1: Yeah. I think all of those Harry Potter kids are... They're just fine.
2: They're just okay, yes.
1: Yes, they're fine. All right, let's get into Tuscarawas County Senior Center update for today. All right, for lunch today at the Tuscarawas County Senior Center, they are having... it's Wednesday, right? Yep.
2: Yeah.
1: Forgot what day it was.
2: The short week.
1: They're having a friendship roast beef hoagies with au jus sauce, house-made chips... coleslaw or that salad bar is available. And then tomorrow they're going to have their September birthday party. 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

0: AP News, I'm Marcela Sanchez. Oil prices have soared past $100 a barrel for the first time in almost 6 weeks after the latest wave of Middle East attacks. The U.S. military says it destroyed 5 Iranian oil tankers after Iran's Revolutionary Guard targeted a Navy warship with ballistic missiles twice over the past 2 days. Secretary of State Marco Rubio.
1: The back and forth is pretty straightforward, and that is that Iran continues to try to hit U.S. naval ships. And for every time they do that or try to do that, they're going to lose tankers.
0: Iranian state-run media says Iran launched missiles toward U.S. targets in Jordan following the American strikes. The White House says the U.S. is banning dairy products, most alcoholic beverages, and some motorcycles from Canada. The ban goes into effect September 29th and comes after Canada's retaliatory tariffs on about $20 billion worth of American goods kicked in yesterday. AP correspondent Julie Walker has more.
2: Canadian tariffs now in effect on more than 700 American products, from steel to aluminum to cheese. Canadian Prime Minister Mark Carney.
3: They wanted us to become even more reliant on them, not less. In too many areas, they wanted dependency, not a true economic partnership.
2: Now President Trump threatening Canadian jet maker Bombardier. The private company says its supply chain includes about 2,800 U.S. companies in 47 states. Meanwhile, Carney says Canada will move faster from U.S. reliance.
3: We have everything we need to pivot and prosper. That pivot will come at a cost. There's always a cost to action.
2: Canada is the second largest U.S. trading partner after Mexico, and crude imports equal nearly 20% of U.S. petroleum consumption. I'm Julie Walker.
0: Ben Shelton has ended Carlos Alcaraz's title reign in the latest finishing match in U.S. Open history. This is AP News. Drought, wildfires, and snowpack loss have pushed bears further into areas occupied by humans in the Rocky Mountain region. The AP's Lisa Dwyer reports it's far more than usual this summer as they search for food.
4: Colorado Wildlife Officer Travis Salder.
5: They're eating up to 20,000 calories a day to get ready for hibernation.
4: In Steamboat Springs, Andy Kerrigan tried to scare off a bear cub that was in his truck.
6: Tried to bang on the truck to scare it off, but it had found my lunch in the seat.
4: In Gold Hill, Patrick Sullivan was sure it was just a crazy neighbor honking a car horn at 3 a.m. Nope, it was a bear in his car, trashing the interior, trying to escape.
7: Okay.
4: His brother-in-law used a long rope to open the door. Wildlife managers do try to relocate bears if possible and urge residents to secure anything the bears see as food and to lock their cars.
7: Okay, there he goes.
0: I'm Marcela Sanchez, AP News.
8: Thank you, Marcela. It is 3 minutes after 7 o'clock. Happy Wednesday, everybody. Tom Reed here on the WJR Morning Show. My partner, Michelle Spring. Good morning, Michelle.
9: Good morning.
8: And with us here in the studio, News Director Jamie Hambaugh. Good morning, Jamie.
10: Yeah, Tom. Hey, thank you. Good morning. Yeah, so coming up here in just a few moments, we'll be hearing about the sentencing for that suspect who had been accused of getting into a scuffle with New Philadelphia police back in January and grabbing one of the officers' guns and firing it at them. So that's coming up, plus in state news, an update with also that suspect who is they say it was accused of disrupting a Democratic gubernatorial candidate Amy Acton's campaign events at the Canfield Fair, as that suspect made a court appearance Tuesday. So we have those stories and others on the way. All right, Tom, what's happening with the weather?
8: Well, Jamie, partly cloudy here in the valley right now, 68 degrees. We're looking for mostly sunny skies early in the day, a slight chance of a shower this afternoon, and more showers in store for overnight and tomorrow. I'll give you all the details in the forecast, and then Michelle has a sports report for us.
9: I do. I have a Guardians update from yesterday's game.
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1: 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It is 67 degrees right now. The man who was scuffled with New Philadelphia police in January and fired a shot that narrowly missed a detective's head has been sentenced to 17 to 22 and a half years in prison. Judge Michael Ernest handed down the maximum term to a 28-year-old Dylan Ritter, who pleaded guilty in July to amended felony charges of attempted murder, felonious assault, and grand theft of a firearm. Now, police were responding to a suspicious person call behind apartments in the 1800 block of East High Avenue on January 14th when Ritter had grabbed an officer's handgun and fired. He was already wanted for allegedly robbing two Dollar General stores in Stark County. At the time, Ritter was on probation after completing a 4.5-year prison sentence in 2024 for weapons, drug, and burglary convictions in Stark County. A former missionary with a Holmes County-based ministry has pleaded guilty to federal charges of sexually abusing two boys in Haiti. Authorities reached a plea agreement with 45-year-old Jariah Mass de Millersburg, and then on Tuesday, he admitted to the charges. The agreement could lead to a prison sentence of 25 to 33 years. Mass had previously confessed to molesting more than 30 boys in Haiti and 4 children in Ohio. He was arrested on federal charges last November after being released early from an Ohio state prison. The man accused of disrupting Democratic gubernatorial candidate Amy Acton's campaign event at the Canfield Fair was in court Tuesday. 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
2: Patrick Havis' bond was set at $5,000. He's accused of injuring multiple people after pushing through a crowd near a tent where gubernatorial candidate Amy Acton was in. Today, he pleaded not guilty to his charges that include assault and inducing panic. As part of his bond, he cannot contact Dr. Acton or the two people he's accused of pushing.
1: Well, Ode to the Outdoors is a juried art show at the Norma Johnson Center this weekend. Event committee member Don Brogan says that they have been accepting artwork from local artists all summer to feature at Saturday's gala.
3: We're really honoring just the beauty and the wonder and the inspiration that's nature.
1: Tickets are $20, and those include mocktails, hors d'oeuvres, a chance to vote on the People's Choice Award, and the opportunity to purchase artwork. Ode to the Outdoors is on Saturday from 5 to 8 p.m. at the Norma Johnson Center Red Barn in Dover, just off State Route 39 towards Sugar Creek. You can buy tickets through the Norma Johnson Center, or you can find the QR code on the Nature Center's Facebook page. And that's a look at news for this hour. Coming up, sports and the weather. For WJER News, I'm Jamie Hambaugh.
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4: Mostly sunny skies on tap for our Wednesday, though a slight chance of showers and thunderstorms this afternoon. Today's high of 86 degrees. Overnight showers and thunderstorms with a low of 69. Mostly cloudy on Thursday. Showers and thunderstorms possible with a high of 77. And then another nice day on Friday. Mostly sunny with a high of 78 degrees. Partly cloudy in the valley right now and 68 degrees. Our weather at 7 o'clock, brought to you by Buckeye Career Center in New Philadelphia. 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Michelle, what's happening?
3: All right, the Guardians beat the Baltimore Orioles 9-5 last night, keeping hold of the final American League wildcard spot. Travis Bonzana delivered the big blow with a 3-run homer as Cleveland jumped out to a 6-0 lead. Baltimore rallied with 5 runs, but the Guardians pulled away late with Brian Rocchio adding a 2-run single. Tim Herron earned the win in relief as Cleveland improved to 74-72 and clinched the season series over Baltimore. The Guardians and Orioles wrap up that series today with Foster Griffin scheduled to start.
4: We'll have that game this evening here on WJER at 6:05 with the Guardians warm-up show and a 6:35 first pitch. Guards are off tomorrow, and then on Friday, it's a Domino's Football Friday. We have great high school football, week 4 of high school football. New Philly at Ashland is on the radio and online. And then also we have Dover traveling to take on Lexington. That audio cast can be heard over on the Big Z Sports YouTube channel. Both of those games begin at 6:15 with the preview show and a 7 o'clock kickoff. Buckeyes, week 2 of Buckeyes football. They are in Austin this week to take on Texas. We'll have that game on Saturday night at 6 o'clock. And week 1 of the NFL season, we're going to have the Browns back on the air. They're going to be in Jacksonville to take on the Jaguars on Sunday, the pregame beginning at 11 a.m. Something for everybody here on the Sports Voice of the Valley. Well, good morning, everybody. This is the WJER Morning Show with Michelle and Tom. Good morning.
3: Good morning.
4: Coming up, we do have a guest next hour coming in.
3: Yeah, Kevin Neidig from Birdies and Beers. Or is it Beers and
4: it's
3: Birdies?
4: It's Beers and Birdies.
3: Same thing.
4: Yeah. Well, it just depends on if you're thirsty or whether you want to play golf, of course.
3: With his brother yesterday, and we were talking about how much fun it is. I'm sure it's so fun for their family, too, because they can just go and hang out there. It's an indoor golf simulator event space, and he's going to be in to talk to us about it. And it's so much fun. We had the opportunity to go, and I'll be honest, I'm not a golfer. I'm not good at it, but I had a lot of fun.
4: That's all that matters.
3: Yeah.
4: I mean, even if you're not a golfer, they have other games. And then you can, if you like to golf, you can play golf 365 days a year in there. If it's raining, if it's snowing, you can still play golf.
3: Right.
4: I try to say that quietly,
3: hoping that it won't happen.
4: Yeah, that's right.
3: Thank you.
4: their grand opening is coming up on Saturday, and all revenue from their simulator rental will be donated to charity, to Boston Crowell. That football player who was diagnosed with cancer. So Kevin will be telling us all about that. And we also have a $25 gift card to give away at some point this morning. 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
1: Great song.
0: Love that song.
1: All right, CBS has announced a special Daughters of 9/11. It's a special that will be on September 11th to commemorate the 25th anniversary of the September 11th attacks. I can't believe it's been 25 years.
0: Mandy and I were talking about that the other day. It's, 25 years.
1: It just doesn't seem real that it was that long ago. It feels like it was not that long ago at all. The special will air on CBS from 9 p.m. until 11 p.m. on September 11th, and then it will stream on Paramount Plus. It will follow these two daughters of victims of the attacks in their decades-long search for justice. They joined forces with FBI specialists Frank Pellegrino, who interrogated 9/11 mastermind Khalid Mohammed. Elizabeth Miller, one of the daughters, she was just 6 years old when her father, Douglas Miller, a New York City firefighter, died in the World Trade Center. The other daughter, Jessica Trant, she was 19 when her father, he was a Cantor Fitzgerald bond salesman. He was on the 104th floor of the North Tower when he passed away. So the special will combine the two women's stories with details of this FBI Special Agent Pellegrino and his interrogation. It will also feature confessions from this Khalid Mohammed. It sounds like it's going to be a very heavy special, but maybe one that we need to see for sure. 25 years. That's just absolutely crazy.
0: It's one of those things where you never forget where you were when it happened.
1: Right. Where were you when that happened?
0: I was living in Las Vegas, and I was actually at a corporate training that day. Needless to say, we didn't do a whole lot of training.
1: No, I can't imagine.
0: But it was, it was really, really, this is crazy. And I lived I lived near an Air Force base out there. And you always heard the F-15s, but the activity that day was
1: probably wild.
0: I will never forget that.
1: Yeah.
0: How about you?
1: I was in high school.
0: Yeah.
1: It was a weird time in when we found out, because I remember I was in math class. Mrs. Feller, who is no longer with us, she was a phenomenal teacher. We were in her, I think we were in math or we were in homeroom. Because I had her for both. But I just remember coming up from where her classroom was on the second floor of New Philly High School. It was kind of near a hallway that went, you could go to all the floors. It was towards the end of the hallway. And I remember a tech teacher coming upstairs to the second floor, and Mr. Knowles was his name. And he had come, I remember it like it was yesterday. I remember him walking into her classroom, and he kind of like whispered something in her ear. And I believe he was also a veteran, but I could be wrong with that one. But he whispered something in her ear. She looked very concerned. He left the classroom, and then the bell rang to switch periods. Uh-huh. And so then I went up to Spanish class, and everyone was just kind of like buzzing about like something had happened, but no one really knew like what it was. And I remember we got into Mrs. Schumacher's class, Senorita Schumacher, and I think Mr. Slauson, who was an English teacher at New Philadelphia High School, he came in, kind of talked to us about what was happening, told her what was going on, turned on the TV briefly just to kind of see what was happening. And I think that was when we saw the airplanes going into the building. And I think everyone was just kind of like, I'll be honest, I was only 15, so I didn't understand what the World Trade Centers were. I'd never heard of them. And I think a lot of my classmates at the time were kind of the same way. Like, what does that mean? What is that? What happens in these buildings? Do you know what I mean?
0: Right,
1: they're just
0: right.
1: these like two iconic buildings. But like as a kid, you're like, I have no idea what that means. And I just remember her being incredibly upset and she was crying and we didn't do much.
0: No,
1: that
0: of course
1: entire
0: not.
1: Period.
0: Of course not.
1: And like, I think we went home early that day. I can't remember. So if somebody that went to New Philly High School around that time, if we did not go home that day, I don't remember. You know what I mean? I feel like we did. But all of that to say, my cousin, he worked at the Pentagon during that time. And
0: really?
1: Yes. And he was a Marine. And he after he was done with his time in the Marines, he went to go work at the Pentagon. And I just remember when hearing about the Pentagon, and it still makes me so scared because I was freaking out that day. Like, I remember trying to call him, calling his wife, calling my aunt, trying to figure out where he was. And I remember he didn't get to back to us until like 9 o'clock that night. So that whole day we
0: you
1: were like freaking out.
0: Right.
1: Like, where was he? But he finally called and I remember my whole family was just like relieved and it was just a very, it's a crazy day.
0: You never forget it. It's indelibly in everyone's mind.
1: Mm-hmm. But even I can't believe it's been 25 years.
0: Yeah.
1: Like 25 years later, it still like chokes you up. And
0: right.
1: and every year when you watch the names, whenever they read them on TV, it just still makes you so mad. You know, it's crazy.
0: We should never forget.
1: No.
0: 25 years. I remember when I was in high school, we took a trip to New York and we went to the top of the World Trade Center.
1: Oh, wow.
0: And back then, when you, in order to get in the elevator, they gave you, it was a pin. It was like a metal pin that you put on your shirt. And I still have mine.
1: Oh,
0: it's one of my,
1: it's
0: one of my prized possessions. Yeah.
1: Yes. Keep that forever. That's,
0: so,
1: wow.
0: And now is this program on Friday?
1: CBS, from it starts at 9 p.m.
0: Okay.
1: Yes.
0: Friday is the 25th anniversary of 9/11. So, take a moment on Friday and let's remember. It is 7:30. It is time for news headlines. They are brought to you here this hour by the First National Bank of Denison, with offices in Denison, Dover, Janaton, Hutton, New Philadelphia, and now in Newcomerstown. You can find them online at their new website, fnbdenison.com. Bank. Jamie's here with us. Good morning, Jamie.
2: Yeah, Tom, thank you, and good morning. Yeah, so 28-year-old Dylan Ritter has been sentenced to 17 to 22 and a half years in prison for a January confrontation with New Philadelphia police in which he had grabbed an officer's handgun and fired a shot that narrowly missed a detective's head. Judge Michael Ernest imposed the maximum sentence after Ritter had pleaded guilty in July to amended felony charges of attempted murder, felonious assault, and grand theft of a firearm. Now, police have been responding to a suspicious person call behind apartments in the 1800 block of East High Avenue on January 14th when that struggle happened. Now, Ritter was already wanted in connection with two Dollar General robberies in Starr County and was also on probation after completing a prior prison sentence for a weapons, drug, and burglary convictions. Tuscarawas County agencies say declining overdose numbers are encouraging, but they're also using Recovery Month here in September to stress that the work isn't done. Empower Tusk and partner groups have unveiled this year's Project Hope silhouettes, which will be displayed across the community to show the county had recorded 117 overdoses and 7 overdose deaths in 2025. It's down from 23 deaths in 2023 and 11 in 2024. Empower Tusk coordinator Terry Miller credits the local health departments and their Project Dawn effort for expanding access to free naloxone. And a former missionary with a Holmes County-based ministry has pleaded guilty to federal charges of sexually abusing two boys in Haiti. Authorities reached a plea agreement with 45-year-old Jeriah Mast of Millersburg, and on Tuesday he admitted to the charges. The agreement could lead to a prison sentence of 25 to 33 years. Mast previously confessed to molesting more than 30 boys in Haiti and 4 children in Ohio. He was arrested on federal charges last November after being released early from an Ohio state prison. The forecast is on the way. For WJER News, I'm Jamie Ambaugh.
0: Thank you so much, Jamie. 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
1: Time for a weather forecast. 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Mostly sunny skies for today. There is a slight chance of showers and thunderstorms with a high of 86. Showers and thunderstorms overnight with a low of 69. Mostly cloudy tomorrow. Some showers and thunderstorms possible. 77 for our high. And then on Friday, mostly sunny skies with a high of 78. In the valley right now, we have partly sunny skies and 69 degrees. Our weather forecast at 7:30, a service of Finishing Touch Carpet Cleaning. 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
1: Back here on the WJER Morning Show, well, it's week two of the Tuscarawas Valley Film Festival. Yay. And joining us here in the studio, our friend Mike Ernest. Hi, Mike.
6: Good
7: Hi, Tom.
6: Morning.
7: Good morning.
6: Okay, so last week we had a little bit of a scare with the weather, which is fine.
7: Right, it happens.
6: But you were very responsive. You posted immediately on your social media pages that everything was moved indoors, which is kind of the beauty of where you're located at the Quaker Cinema. You can bring everything inside in terms of the food and the drinks and all of that.
7: Right. We've 10 years, we have backup plans set up.
6: It has
7: happened before.
8: You know what you're doing.
7: Yeah. And this time, though, we just erred on the side of caution. It really didn't rain much until later, but the sky looked terrible. There was a forecast that seemed kind of frightening. So we moved in. And also, you may recall, last week was really hot last
6: yes.
7: Thursday. So I don't think anyone minded too much. They were using the AC inside instead. So we hope to be back outside again. But it goes on regardless if it rains or not.
6: Good. Very good. So last week we talked about two of the films that were playing at the film festival. And you mentioned last week that a lot of the films this year are kind of a local tie somehow in all of the weeks that you guys have the film festival?
7: That's correct. This year, we will have someone each night at the film representing the film, and they all have a Ohio connection to them. And we're happy to do it again this week with the film Union County. And Union County is a film that is based on actually Logan County, Ohio.
6: Oh.
7: I'm not sure why. I'll have to find out tonight from the representative as to why they changed the name. But because there is a Union County,
6: it's yeah.
7: And they're neighbors, but for some reason they went with Union County as opposed to Logan. But it was filmed in Logan County, which for those folks out there who may not know, it is Bell Fountain, it's a little west of Columbus. And this is a film about the drug court program there. And for people who aren't familiar with that, a drug court is a alternative to the traditional court, and that's often people who have, they always have a substance abuse related problem related to them. It is in some places a diversion, in some places not, but usually it is a way to benefit the person and to help them through recovery.
6: Wow. So does it touch on the opioid epidemic in Ohio little bit?
7: Well, just I would say yes and no. And that is, it really focuses on one character.
6: Okay.
7: And it's not a documentary, maybe more of a docudrama, I guess they might
6: call it.
7: But I have seen some interviews with the director, and he would say, I believe that he was, I think, influenced by that probably 6 to 8 years ago, the idea of the film comes about.
6: Wow.
7: And I don't know for sure as to why he chose to focus directly on a drug court. I mean, there's so many different areas you could touch on with substance abuse. But for some reason, he focuses on this. And in doing so, he utilizes a judge, a common pleas court judge in Logan County named Kevin Bragg. He's going to make the trip to New Philly.
6: Oh, he's coming.
7: He is.
6: Very cool.
7: And if you've ever been to Bell Fountain, there is no easy way to Bell Fountain from New Philly. It is a haul to go there. And he was up for it immediately.
6: Very cool.
7: Took no convincing at all. He was making the trip, and he's coming over to speak after the film. In the film, there are they did a really good job of utilizing non-actors and actors. And Tom, I'm sure you can appreciate this. When you don't have acting skills, it can be hard to watch.
8: It's challenging.
7: Yeah,
8: it's challenging, Tom, for sure.
7: Even with the best of intentions, it's tough. And they do a really good job of integrating the members of the drug court in Logan County into the film. And there is one character, though. Most drug courts have a person who facilitates it other than the judge, kind of the director of it. And the person that they use in this film is actually the person who oversees the drug court program there.
6: Oh, wow.
7: Yeah. And I thought, this is really this is going pretty far for somebody with no acting skills.
6: Yeah.
7: She really seems like she has acting skills.
6: She knows what she's doing.
7: Yeah. And later I learned that she had been an actress in, or had taken lessons.
6: Theater or something. Yeah.
7: Because it seemed like this was beyond what any of us could just throw us in front of a camera.
8: Right. And
7: even if we're acting like ourselves, it comes across as bad.
6: Yeah.
7: And, she does a great job, but, the star of it is Will Poulter, and I'll have to say I was not familiar before.
6: This guy looks very familiar.
7: Yeah.
6: Well, looking at this,
7: he's in the Guardians of the Galaxy.
6: Oh.
7: A lot. I think he's in the television show The Bear.
6: That's where I know him from. Okay, yeah, The Bear.
7: He's also the guy, we'll say, in Maze Runner, but it's probably been a few years, I think, since we've all seen, I think, maybe The Maze Runner.
6: He's also the ornery kid in We Are the Millers.
7: That's exactly right.
6: Yes.
7: He is.
6: Yes.
7: But he has, they do a great job of casting, because he does. He graduates from ornery, troubled youth to low-level felon perfectly.
6: Oh.
7: Yeah, he pulls it off very well as low-level, troubled substance abuse user.
6: Right.
7: He does a great job.
6: And well, that's cool. I'm excited to see this one. I think this will be a good one.
7: It is. They've provided me the film already. I've seen it. It is an excellent film. It is one that is, I can say, very authentic. It is spot on as far as the court, the life, you know, that this man is living. And they also find it, I think, a way to make it. It's hard to imagine this could be in any way entertaining when you think, you talk about these topics, but it's a very informative and interesting film.
6: And you always have a double feature. So the next film is called The A Word, The Future of Aging.
7: Right. We thought we would go take a chance on this film because I think there's a lot of talk out there in the world and on the internet about longevity and aging related issues that people could relate to. And on top of that, there's a dog that plays a big role in it.
8: And it's a cute dog.
7: Right. So if nothing else, there's a dog in it. If you remember that part. So we hope you come out and check out both of these features. I think you'll find them enlightening.
6: Very cool. Now, Mike, again, for those who are not familiar with the times and how the film festival works, you've got food, you've got drinks, you've got all the things. How do they get tickets and what time does it start?
7: Tickets are available online if you go to tuskfilm.org or you can always go to the Quaker Cinema.com website. It'll get you there as well. And if you say, no, that internet's not for me and I'm not using it, you can still go to the Quaker Cinema box office on the night of and buy your tickets the old-fashioned way at the window.
6: Oh. And it's $10, right?
7: It is. It's a double feature for $10. And at the festival, we have there's a Hoodletown beer. There will be pizza for sale, and all the proceeds go to Big Brothers and Big Sisters of East Central Ohio.
6: So it's a good event. It's all for a good cause, and you can see some good movies. You can have some fun at the Quaker and know that you're helping a great organization out as well. So very good. So. Yes, Mike, thank you so much. If you want more information on the two movies that we just talked about, you can visit tuskfilm.org or head on over to quakercinema.com to buy those tickets. Mike Ernest from the Quaker Cinema, thank you so much.
7: Thank you.
8: Week 2 of the Tuscarawas Valley Film Festival tomorrow night. 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Mike, have a great day.
7: Thank you.
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0: says, are missiles and drones being launched toward targets in response to the latest US attacks on 5 Iranian crude oil tankers. Following the American strikes, Iran's state media said it had also launched missiles towards US targets in Jordan. Jordan's military in turn said its air defences had intercepted 18 ballistic missiles launched toward its territory, and 2 others fell in places where no one lives and no casualties have been reported. Jordan's a staunch US ally that hosts American forces, making the kingdom's military bases a target of repeat Iranian attacks. I'm Charles de Ledesma.
1: The White House says the U.S. is banning dairy products, most alcoholic beverages, and some motorcycles from Canada. The move comes after Canada's retaliatory tariffs on about $20 billion worth of American goods went into effect yesterday. The lone juror who blocked Lindsey Clancy from being acquitted insisted he wouldn't find her not guilty by reason of insanity, even though he said during deliberations that he had reasonable doubt. That's according to the jury's foreperson, who spoke to Boston's NBC 10 yesterday. The interview aired 4 days after a judge declared a mistrial when jurors failed to reach a unanimous verdict on whether Clancy was criminally responsible for killing her 3 young children in 2023. Global shares are mostly lower in cautious trading as investors watch for what might happen on interest rates. More stories at apnews.com. This is AP News. Most states are prompting schools to teach about 9/11, but the details differ.
2: Telling the 9/11 story has become the labor of U.S. schools now that about a third of Americans weren't yet born on September 11th, 2001. According to data gathered by the AP, laws or education standards in 25 states now require or expect public schools to provide instruction specifically on the attacks. Another 13 have optional mentions of 9/11. Several other states have laws requiring or recommending school observances, but the provisions vary widely in scope, specificity, and framing. Columbia University Professor Beth Rudin with Teachers College.
3: It's really important that they establish a classroom environment where young people feel like they can share their opinions, ask questions, be wrong.
2: Julie Walker, New York.
1: And I'm Marcela Sanchez, AP News.
4: Thank you, Marcela. It is 3 minutes past 8 o'clock, 70 degrees under partly sunny skies here in the valley. Good morning, everybody. Happy hump day. It's Wednesday. This is the WJER Morning Show with Michelle Spring, Tom Reed here, and joining us here in the studio, Mr. Jamie Hembaugh. Good morning, Jamie.
5: Hey, good morning, Tom. Yeah, so on the way here, an update with the sentencing for the suspect who had been accused of getting involved with a scuffle with New Philadelphia police back in January and grabbing one of the officers' guns and firing it at them. So we'll get to that. And also different agencies here in the county are talking more about the declining numbers when it comes to overdoses over the past few years now, and where credit goes for that. It's all part of recovery month here through September, that discussion. So we have those stories and others. Tom, back to you then. And how about the forecast?
4: Jamie, a sunny start to our Wednesday, a slight chance of some showers and thunderstorms this afternoon, more showers in the forecast for tomorrow. I'll give you all the details in the forecast for today, and then Michelle will have a look at sports. 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
5: WJER News Time is 8:05. We have 69 degrees. Now, the man who was scuffled with New Philadelphia police in January and fired a shot that narrowly missed a detective's head has been sentenced to 17 to 22 and a half years in prison. Judge Michael Ernest handed down the maximum term to a 28-year-old Dylan Ritter, who pleaded guilty in July to amended felony charges of attempted murder, felonious assault, and grand theft of a firearm. Now, police were responding to a suspicious person call behind apartments in the 1800 block of East High Avenue on January 14th when Ritter grabbed an officer's handgun and fired. He was already wanted for allegedly robbing $2 General

0: stores in Starr County. At the time, Ritter was on probation after completing a 4.5-year prison sentence in 2024 for a weapons, drug, and burglary convictions in Starr County. Tuscarawas County agencies say that declining overdose numbers are encouraging, but they are also using Recovery Month to stress that the work isn't done. Empower Tuscan partner groups have unveiled this year's Project Hope silhouettes, which will be displayed across the community to show the county recorded 117 overdoses and 7 overdose deaths in 2025. It's down from 23 deaths in 2023 and 11 in 2024. And Empower Tusk coordinator Terry Miller credits the local health departments.
1: The one thing I highlighted at our overdose awareness event was that, you know, our numbers have decreased throughout the years as far as overdose death goes, and overdoses themselves, those have decreased. And we hold that hugely in part to our partners at the health department, the Tuscarawas County Health Department and the New Philadelphia City Health Department.
0: Miller praises the county's free helpline as well, 663-6812, and navigator Katie Maurer for helping connect people with treatment options. Now, the Tuscarawas County Commissioners have recognized Recovery Month with a proclamation, and the Adams Board continues sharing information about available resources. Well, Ode to the Outdoors is a juried art show at the Norma Johnson Center this weekend. Event committee member Don Brogan says that they have been accepting artwork from the local artists all summer to feature at Saturday's gala. Tickets are $20 and include mocktails, hors d'oeuvres, and a chance to vote on the People's Choice Award and the opportunity to purchase artwork.
1: She does a phenomenal job. Any questions you have regarding substance use disorder or alcohol use disorder, she's able to get you connected to treatment or to resources, just whatever you might need. And she's able to help you navigate, you know, questions about insurance or Medicaid or Medicare, all of those things. She's phenomenal, a phenomenal resource for our area.
0: Well, Ode to the Outdoors is going to be Saturday from 5 to 8 p.m. at the Norma Johnson Center Red Barn at Dover, and that's just off State Route 39 towards Sugar Creek. You can buy tickets through the Norma Johnson Center or find the QR code on the Nature Center's Facebook page. And a prosecutor says an armed man accused of charging toward Ohio gubernatorial candidate Amy Acton during a campaign stop at a fair and knocking down two people before troopers stopped him was trying to ask the Democrat questions. No one has publicly said what 38-year-old Patrick Havas wanted to ask Acton, but authorities have said that he had never brandished or unholstered the weapons that he had during the encounter, and they haven't found any threats in a search of his cell phone. Havas pleaded not guilty Tuesday to two counts of assault, one count of disorderly conduct, and one count of inducing panic. And that's a look at news for this hour. Coming up, we have sports and the weather. For WJER News, I'm Jamie Hambaugh.
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2: Well, a sunny start to our day. We might see a slight chance of a shower or thunderstorm this afternoon. Today's high, nice and warm, 86 degrees. Showers and thunderstorms overnight with a low of 69. Tomorrow, mostly cloudy, kind of a rainy day, showers and a thunderstorm possible with a high of 77. But another nice day on Friday with mostly sunny skies and a high of 78. 70 and partly sunny right now in the valley. Our weather at 8 o'clock brought to you by Buckeye Career Center in New Philadelphia. 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Michelle, what's happening?
4: All right, the Guardians beat the Baltimore Orioles 9-5 last night, keeping hold of that final American League wildcard spot. Travis Manzana delivered the big blow with a 3-run homer as Cleveland jumped out to a 6-0 lead. Baltimore rallied with 5 runs, but the Guardians pulled away late with Brian Rocchio adding a 2-run single. The Guardians and the Orioles will wrap up that series today with Foster Griffin scheduled to start.
2: We'll have that game for you this evening at 6:05 with that Guardians warm-up, a 6:35 first pitch as they wrap up that series against Baltimore. Guards are off tomorrow. And then Domino's Football Friday coming your way on Friday. We have New Philadelphia at Ashland. It's on the radio and online at WJER.com. And then also, we're featuring the Dover Crimson Tornadoes traveling to take on Lexington on Friday. That audio cast you can hear over on the Big Z Sports YouTube channel. The pregame for both of those games at 6:15, a 7 o'clock kickoff. Ohio State, week 2, they are in Austin taking on the Longhorns on Saturday. 6 o'clock is the start of that game. And then Browns, week 1, we'll see how they do this year. They're in Jacksonville this weekend, 11 o'clock on Sunday morning here on the Sports Voice of the Valley. Well, good morning, everybody. It's a hump day. This is the WJER Morning Show. Michelle and Tom here with you. Good morning.
4: Good morning.
2: Thanks to Mr. Ernest for coming in, telling us about all the great things at the film festival.
4: I love Mike Ernest. He's, if you ever get a chance to chat with him, just, you know, you see him at the grocery store. Or he loves to ride his bike. If you ever see him out riding his bike and you have a chance to connect with him and talk to him, he is so full of knowledge. He is really just an interesting and very fascinating guy to chat with.
2: Fascinating chat we had with him off the air after the interview.
4: It's just so
2: and
4: fun.
2: Such a super nice guy.
4: The best. So thank you to him. If you are looking for something fun to do tomorrow, head on over to the Tuscarawas Valley Film Festival at the Quaker Cinema. There's food, there's drinks, and all of the proceeds benefit a great cause, Big Brothers, Big Sisters, here in our area.
2: We look forward to that. Week 2 of the festival, we still have 3 weeks, 3 weeks left of the Tuscarawas Valley Film Festival. Coming up here in a little bit, we have another guest coming in.
4: We do. If you're looking, again, if you're looking for something fun to do.
2: Always fun things to do here in the Valley.
4: Yes. It is a kind of new. They're having their grand opening, Beers and Birdies. It's an indoor golf simulator venue that is in downtown New Philadelphia. And it is so much fun. They're having their grand opening coming up here this weekend, and we'll have Kevin Neidig coming in to talk about all the fun they're having this weekend.
2: We look forward to speaking with Kevin and hearing all about Beers and Birdies. 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Coming up sometime before 10 o'clock, I'm going to give one listener a chance to win a $25 gift card to Beers and Birdies. So be listening for that cue to call in and win here on The Morning Show.
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0: Alex Warren on the WJER Morning Show. It's 22 minutes after 8 o'clock, and time to see if we have any lost pets here in the Valley.
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0: You know, the good thing about Gertie Featherington is that you don't have to worry about her going missing.
2: Gertie Featherington.
0: Yeah.
2: Her new name.
0: Her new name.
2: My
0: I like
2: porch
0: that.
2: Goose. This is a really interesting story. There was a 5-day... Oh, I left my phone at home. Good for me.
0: Uh-oh.
2: Didn't even know that.
0: Okay.
2: How was I supposed to know? There was a 5-day nationwide operation in Florida that recovered 163 missing children, ranging in age from 2 months to 17 years old. It was called Operation Statewide Shield, and it brought together state, local, and federal agencies with recoveries taking place all across Florida and extending to other states, Puerto Rico, and other countries. Following their recovery, the children were connected with medical providers, child welfare professionals, victim advocates, and other support services. The Tampa Bay area accounted for the most recoveries with 46, followed by Miami, Jacksonville, Orlando, and then Pensacola. Officials say that some of the children had been neglected, exploited, trafficked, or exposed to other criminal activity after being recovered. The children were then connected with people to help them get back together. But that's insane.
0: Yeah.
2: 163 missing children. Hey, at least they are in
0: back where
2: good
0: they need
2: hands
0: to be.
2: And so hopefully somebody will be taking care of them. We talked a little bit about this last month. It was about a phone booth size human refrigerator.
0: Yeah.
2: Remember that?
0: Uh-huh.
2: And it kind of like just blasted air around a person and can bring the inside temperature down to about 41 degrees Fahrenheit. Well, now that some time has passed, it's safe to say that the machines are a hit. More than 300 units have been sold since April, mostly to construction sites, factories, and warehouses at about $9,000 each. I can see where like a construction site would need one like that. But you're not like going in there and like hanging out.
0: You're not hanging
2: right?
0: out. I mean, I would think so. Not not unless you're you want to preserve yourself for a while. It's like cryogenics or something like that.
2: The box plugs directly into a regular outlet. It can be moved around and it shuts off after 20 minutes. So workers do not stay inside too long. 20 minutes is a long time.
0: That's a long time.
2: I would be a little frozen.
0: Yeah, I'd have to bring a coat.
2: It's a little nipply in there.
0: Yeah, just a little bit.
2: The idea is catching on as Japan deals with hotter summers and more heat-related illnesses. Companies are also under tougher rules to protect workers from dangerous temperatures, and many businesses say extreme heat is already hurting daily operations. So, well, that's interesting. So if you see a refrigerator at a construction site, that's what it is. It's for the workers to jump on in.
0: Boy, I'm cracking a sweat. Well, just step into the fridge for a few minutes. You'll be fine.
2: Gosh.
0: Grab me the milk while you're in there.
2: Grab me the milk. That's crazy.
0: Yeah.
2: New York City has seen some crazy things in its time, but a couple weeks ago, there was something bright and new rolling down the streets of New York City. It was a giant ball of hair. The hair care the hair care brand K18 was unleashing what it called the tumble hair, and it was
0: This was an actual thing. This wasn't just
2: big ball for real. Of hair. Yeah.
0: Okay.
2: A massive fuzzy sphere made to represent 161 billion strands of hair. The oversized hairball rolled through Midtown, West Village, Chinatown, before settling in the Meatpacking District. It was really just to show how this new hair serum could, like, make your hair not so frizzy, I guess. I mean, that's one way to market your product.
0: Well, that's one way. And even a better way would it be to have, like, if you were, like, a pet company or something like that, you could do the same thing. You'd have to have a really big cat to cough it up.
2: Yeah.
0: Before it rolled down the street.
2: Yes, you need like a Garfield or
0: That's
2: something.
0: That's right.
2: Oh my gosh. People are crazy.
0: Well, yeah, I would have liked to have been in that marketing meeting.
2: Who thought of that?
0: Yeah.
2: Oh, yeah, babe.
0: They might have had a beverage or two in that marketing meeting.
2: I bet you they did.
0: Maybe something else. Mm-hmm. Yeah.
2: Last story here for you before Jamie comes in. Speaking of construction sites, these construction workers in Belgium, they stumbled upon a stash of gold believed to be worth more than $10 million during this renovation on this building. Police said they were immediately contacted by the workers after they discovered a large quantity of gold. The police department posted a picture on its Facebook page of around 50 gold bars and piles of gold coins. Belgian news outlets reported that the bars and coins worth an estimated $10.4 million if they were bricked into the cellar walls during the renovation of the house belonging to a local charity. So one worker said the first reaction was amazement, disbelief. They just were kind of like, what? Police said the gold was inventoried and secured as quickly as possible in a high security vault belonging to the federal government. Apparently, several treasure hunters would like to pay another visit to the site.
0: I'll bet those treasure hunters don't report the gold they find.
2: A gold piece of advice is cautioning the curious to stay away from the fenced off construction site. It is not clear who was considered the legal owner of all of that and if anyone would get to keep it. So, interesting.
0: Usually there's a statute of limitations on that. So,
2: yeah.
0: That's a lot of gold.
2: I think all those construction workers should get a little piece of
0: Absolutely.
2: It.
0: Absolutely.
2: No?
0: You know.
2: Give me your brick.
0: Yes.
2: You know.
0: Well, that's interesting.
2: Yeah.
0: You never know what you're going to find.
2: Right.
0: In the house. It is 8:30. It is time for news headlines. Jamie's here with us. Good morning, Jamie.
3: Tom, thank you, and good morning. So Tuscarawas County agencies say that declining overdose numbers are encouraging, but they're using Recovery Month in September to stress that the work is not done. Empowered Tusk and partner groups have unveiled this year's Project Hope silhouettes, which will be displayed across the community to show the county it recorded 117 overdoses and 7 overdose deaths in 2025. That's down from 23 deaths in 2023 and 11 then in 2024. Empowered Tusk coordinator Terry Miller credits the local health departments and their Project Dawn effort for expanding access to free naloxone. Miller also praises the county's free Hope line at 330-663-6812 and navigator Katie Maurer for helping connect people with treatment options. Former missionary with a Holmes County-based ministry has pleaded guilty to federal charges of sexually abusing 2 boys in Haiti. Authorities reached a plea agreement with 45-year-old Jariah Mast of Millersburg, and on Tuesday, he admitted to the charges. The agreement could lead to a prison sentence of 25 to 33 years. Mast previously confessed to molesting more than 30 boys in Haiti and 4 children in Ohio. He was arrested on federal charges last November after being released early from an Ohio state prison. And the price of oil has surpassed $100 a barrel for the first time in almost 6 weeks after attacks on oil facilities and ships in the Middle East threatened to debilitate an already weakened supply chain. Now the move heavily traded contracts for a barrel of Brent crude, the international standard, climbed then Tuesday and again early here this morning, briefly topping $100. Now markets reacted after the U.S. military reported striking five Iranian tankers in response to attempted missile attacks on a Navy warship after attacks by an Iranian-backed rebel group ignited fires at oil facilities in Saudi Arabia. We have the weather, that forecast. It's coming up for WJER News. I'm Jamie Hambaugh.
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0: Mostly sunny skies for the start of our day, anyway. A slight chance of some showers this afternoon with a high of 86. Showers and thunderstorms likely overnight with a low of 69. Tomorrow, mostly cloudy, some showers and thunderstorms possible in the afternoon. Thursday's high of 77, and then a nice day, mostly sunny on Friday with a high of 78. Right now, we have partly sunny skies and 71 degrees here in the Tuscarawas Valley. 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It is 8:34 and time now to step on to center stage. Your look at arts and entertainment across Tuscarawas County. We're proud to shine the spotlight on the people who are bringing creativity to life in our community. It's presented by the Barnett Realtors. Well, the annual Fall Lantern Tours at the Ohio History Connection's Shunrun Village are planned from 7:30 to 9:30 p.m. That's coming up this Friday and Saturday nights. The site is located just up the street from our studios at 1984 East High Avenue in New Philly. Now, guests will experience Shunrun Village by lantern light, following a lighted luminaria path and discovering what life was actually like in the 18th century Moravian community when the nation was on the cusp of the American Revolution. The event will focus this year on life in the Ohio country 250 years ago in celebration of America 250. 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

0: Here's Ed Sheeran on the WJER Morning Show. Good morning, everybody. Tom and Michelle here. You're having issues with your...
1: My lotion's really good.
0: You're having lotion issues today.
1: She really do be
0: My
1: squirting.
0: My goodness. Wow. Wow. Yeah, you've made a couple of, like little explanations over there. Every time I put my headphones on, I hear, woo! Your little, your thing's just kind of, it's, anyway, Michelle's moisturizing. Yeah.
1: Okay.
0: You gotta get those elbows.
1: My elbows.
0: Yeah, your elbows are a little, you know, you don't want old man elbows.
1: Moving along. Okay. The
0: time for what happened on this day in history.
1: 1972. The Price is Right premiered on CBS.
0: Come on down.
1: It was the revamped version of the game show. Debuted with Bob Barker as the host. More than five decades later, it still remains everyone's favorite home from school, home from work TV show.
0: I couldn't wait to watch it as a kid.
1: Oh, yeah. So good. on this day in history, back in 1995, eBay was founded.
0: Wow.
1: Launched the online marketplace that would become eBay. So technically, it turns 31 years old today.
0: Wow. That's a long time. I didn't realize it's been around that long.
1: Me neither.
0: Well, happy birthday, eBay. Happy birthdays to some great folks here in the Valley also today. And Staley from Dover is celebrating today. Happy 21st birthday, Jesse Brown of New Philly. Charlie Graham of New Philly also celebrating a birthday today. Brian Schlimm of Strasburg. Brian is 66 today. And a very happy birthday. Congratulations goes out to our winner in the birthday contest today. Faith Hart from Urecksville. Faith is celebrating 68 today, and Faith will be celebrating with that cheesecake from chocolate white or marble from Liddy's Cakes and Cookies in New Philly. Also a pound of delicious Swiss cheese from Broad Run Cheese House in Dover, as well as two dinners from McDonald's in Dover, New Philly, Urecksville, or Newcomerstown. Who else is celebrating on this Wednesday?
1: Lauren Daigle, she's turning 35 today. Country singer Hunter Hayes, also turning 35. Actress Michelle Williams is turning 46. Crooner Michael Bublé is turning 51 today. Eric Stonestreet of Modern Family turning 55. Funny man Adam Sandler turning 60. And from Love Actually, Hugh Grant turning 66.
0: Happy birthday to our celebs today. Remember, if you are celebrating, we'd love to celebrate with you. Enter our birthday contest, and we'll announce your birthday on your birthday. You also have a chance to win some prizes. You can just send us a postcard to Birthday Contest 2424 East High in New Philly. 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And if your birthday is today, September 9th, a very happy birthday to you.

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0: There's Ava Max here on the WJER Morning Show. It is 10 minutes before 9 o'clock, and joining us here in the studio is someone who brings two of my favorite things, beers and birdies, to the Valley, Mr. Kevin Knighting. Kevin, welcome into the WJER Morning Show.
1: Good morning.
0: Thanks. He brought his own club.
2: He brought his own club?
0: Yeah.
2: Are you going to go hit some balls today?
1: That was for defense.
0: Okay.
2: He was doing it next door. He was hitting the doors on his way down.
0: Love that.
2: It's cute. So first of all, welcome to the morning show.
1: Thank you.
2: Tell us a little bit about the concept of beers and birdies. For somebody who doesn't know, we've been talking about it all week long, and saying how it is a venue where there's a golf simulator. You can get some beers, have some drinks, have some food with your friends. But really, it's all stemmed around golfing. Tell us, where did this concept come from?
1: Well, over the last several years, there have been a lot of folks in the community that have said to me, boy, we just don't have anything to do around here in the wintertime. So what we decided to do is to bring something in.
2: Yeah.
1: It is contrary to what the name implies, with beers and birdies in the title, is that it actually is a family atmosphere. So it's a place for families to come and play, as well as the experienced golfer. So
2: yeah,
1: but it's going to be a great place for activity during the cold winter months.
2: Well, what I thought it was really cool was on one of the simulators, we went as a staff, I should mention. On one of them, all the guys, they were playing courses, and you can play courses from around the world. How does that work?
1: Well, we have over 300 courses that you can play, from Bethpage Black to Pebble Beach to, and we have courses that range from on the easy end of things to ones that are very, very difficult for the more avid golfer. But we also have, and this is great for families, younger kids. Maybe a guy wants to come in with his girlfriend or spouse. She's not a golfer. Well, we've got clubs that they can rent, so you don't have to worry about her using, their clubs. But we also have arcade games there.
2: Yes,
1: so,
2: that's what I did.
0: Love
2: I
0: that.
2: Played the games. Yeah,
1: so
2: it, was
1: it
2: fun.
1: Enables people who are new to golf, inexperienced at golf, can come in and experience and have fun.
2: It was a good time. We played, I think Mandy, Amy, and I played three or four games. And Tom, believe it or not, I am not a good golfer, but I did very well at these arcade games. I don't know why. I don't know why or how, but it was fun. And had a great time. Now, what are your hours of operation? People wanting to get more information, what's the best way to do all of that?
1: Well, you can either stop in, take a tour. We're happy to show you around if you want to stop by. Obviously, we're on Facebook. We have our own website, which we can use for booking your time, seeing what's available. You can book up to 2 weeks in advance.
2: Very good. And you're having a grand opening coming up this weekend.
1: Yes. We've actually been open since March, but that first week that we opened, the next day it was 80 degrees outside, so all the golfers were on the golf courses. So, construction delays and permits.
2: Can you believe 80 degrees in March? Like, you probably didn't anticipate that, did you?
1: Not at all. So we decided to postpone any sort of a grand opening till we thought we were going to have cold weather, but looking at the weather report, we're back to summer again. So.
2: I know. Isn't that something? But you're having a grand opening, and tell us a little bit about the proceeds from this grand opening this weekend.
1: So we decided, all of us in local businesses like to support the community, and we thought it was very fitting, being football season, to help support Boston Crowell, who is a very highly recruited lineman for New Philadelphia football, played at Kent State last year, got in a couple games, was supposed to be starting this year, mm-hmm. and he suddenly was diagnosed with leukemia. So all proceeds from the simulator rentals this week are going to go to the Boston Crowell family, and we hope everybody can come out and help support Boston and have a lot of fun at the same time.
2: Yeah, absolutely. If you want to get more information, like Kevin said, it's Beers and Birdies on Facebook. Now, for those that aren't familiar where you're located, you're in downtown New Philadelphia.
1: Downtown New Philly, where the former Roberts Men's Shop was, so right in downtown. And you think, how in the world did they get three simulators in there? Well, we did.
2: Trust
1: it.
2: Me. so. Me. You did it. You yes, yeah. You did. And you guys have food. You guys have beer. It's a great place to go. I was telling you off the air, it'd be a great place to take your Christmas party. Like if you have a work outing and normally you guys go somewhere, it would be fun to go to Beers and Birdies.
1: Yeah, I think you guys obviously we're there and you guys enjoyed that immensely.
2: Yes.
1: But we're available for birthday parties, corporate events. We can shut the place down for your holiday party if you'd like. But we recommend, you know, booking that well in advance, because we've got, golf leagues and, other activities going on.
2: There was also one thing that you mentioned. You guys store, off season, the golf. What were you talking about?
0: You have memberships.
2: Yeah. Memberships. That's what it was. Yeah.
1: Yeah. We do have, two levels of, memberships. The higher membership gets you free golf club storage. So you're not lugging those in and out of the snow and the salt every time you come in and play. The membership can get you up to 8 hours of free sim time every month. So
0: wow.
2: Nice. Very good. So you can work on your swing in the off season.
0: That best place to do it is on a simulator.
2: There you go. Yeah.
1: Well, we have guys that do it now. We have a few that spend their lunch hour in there two or three times a week. So they just come in. And
2: that's awesome.
1: What people, I think, don't realize is that with, you know, our simulators are state-of-the-art. They were Golf Digest Simulator of the Year 5 years in a row. It auto-tees the ball for you. It automatically returns the ball. Mm-hmm. It's got a movable base plate so that if you hit the ball on the course and you're on a slope, it will automatically adjust.
0: That is cool.
2: It's very cool. Yeah.
1: So they're rented by the hour, not by the person. So you can have two people come in, but one golfer can play 18 holes in an hour, and that's why these guys come in and practice. And we have driving range functionality too. Let's say you want to just work on your approach shots to the green, you can do that. You can hit, obviously, like a regular golf course, you can just sit out there and hit your driver. But there's all sorts of options. And as we mentioned earlier, the arcade games, which makes it really fun for kids. So it's a great family atmosphere as well.
2: Absolutely cool. I can't wait to go back. It really was so much fun. And I'm not a golfer, but I was like, I want to go back. So thank you so much for having us. We had the best time.
1: You're welcome.
2: Beers and Birdies. It's happening this weekend. Their grand opening Saturday, September 12th, between 10 a.m. and 6 p.m. Make sure you reserve your times at beersandbirdiesohio.com. And don't forget that all proceeds from the day's simulator rental will be donated to Boston Crowell of the New Philadelphia Quaker football team, who was diagnosed with leukemia. Kevin Neidig, thank you so much for coming in. I look forward to you coming back on the morning show some other time and talking more about Beers and Birdies. So thank you.
1: Thank you.
2: Thanks for having course.
0: Me. 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Kevin, thanks so much. And swing away.
1: Thank you.
0: Have a great day.
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1: AP News, I'm Marcela Sanchez. New financial disclosures released by the Trump administration show President Trump gave sizable holiday gifts to four White House aides, including $45,000 to Executive Assistant Natalie Harp and Deputy Director of Oval Office Operations Chamberlain Harris. A White House official says the president

0: used. But now a federal judge has temporarily blocked that map. The new districts were used in the August primary, and the winners have already been certified by election officials. But the question remains which districts Missouri will use come November. More court proceedings ahead. I'm Ben Thomas.
1: Republicans are gathering in Dallas for a two-day midterm convention billed as a Trumpapalooza. The convention, part rally and part fundraiser, begins today and comes as Republicans try to boost enthusiasm heading into the midterm's final stretch despite Trump's low approval ratings. Global shares were mostly lower in cautious trading. The war with Iran has also pushed the price of a barrel of Brent crude oil past $100. This is AP News. Airlines are scrambling to work through issues that have canceled a high number of flights in the UK. AP correspondent Charles de Ledesma has more.
2: The head of Britain's air traffic control system has been summoned to a meeting with the country's transport minister as airlines scramble to dig out from the backlog triggered by technical problems that forced the cancellation Tuesday of more than 1,750 flights. Flight delays were expected to continue on Wednesday as airlines rebook stranded passengers and work to reposition aircraft left at the wrong airports by the cancellations. Britain's National Air Traffic Services, or NATS, which operate the air traffic control system, attributed the problem to an issue in our flight processing system. That's been resolved now. Meanwhile, budget carriers Ryanair and Wizz Air have called for the head of the NATS team, Martin Rolfe, to consider resigning. I'm Charles de Ledesma.
1: 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I'm Marcela Sanchez, AP News.
3: 903 and 72 degrees. Happy Wednesday, everybody. This is the WJER Morning Show. Michelle Spring, Tom Reed here on the air. Good morning, Michelle.
4: Good morning.
3: And with our news director, Jamie Hambaugh. Good morning, Jamie.
5: Yeah, Tom, thank you, and good morning. So coming up here, we'll be hearing from the post commander, the State Highway Patrol, New Philadelphia Post, talking about the numbers now as far as what they encountered on the roads for the long Labor Day weekend, as they now have those numbers out, plus more about what different agencies here around the county are doing to mark National Recovery Month in the fight against addiction. We have those stories and others. And Tom, back to you then. What about that forecast?
3: Well, Jamie, it's going to be a decent day. We should see the sun most of the day. There is a slight chance of a shower. Today's high in the mid-80s. Some showers coming in, though, overnight and tomorrow. We'll tell you more about that. And then Michelle has some sports.
4: I do. I have a Guardians update from yesterday's game.
3: All that and more coming up in the 9 o'clock hour on the WJER Morning Show.
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5: WJER News Time is 9:05. Right now it is 73 degrees. The New Philadelphia Post of the Ohio State Highway Patrol says that it had a busy but successful Labor Day weekend. Post Commander Lieutenant Brian Sponigal says troopers issued 394 citations from Friday through Monday, mostly for speeding, distracted driving, and seatbelt violations. And Sponigal says troopers also handled 18 crashes across Tuscarawas and Carroll counties.
7: None of them were fatalities. Five were injury crashes. None of those injury crashes were serious injuries, fortunately.
5: Sponigal says that good weather and strong visibility on the major roadways helped keep the serious crashes down. Now, the Post also made five OVI arrests. Two were felonies, one because the driver had multiple prior OVI convictions, making their vehicle subject to forfeiture. The other because the suspect had a loaded firearm. Well, Tuscarawas County agencies are marking National Recovery Month with a push to highlight hope, treatment, and recovery resources. County commissioners issued a proclamation, and the Adams Board, along with the Tuscarawas County and New Philadelphia Health Departments, are leading awareness efforts. And a Power Tusk coordinator, Terry Miller, says Project Hope will again display color-coded silhouettes showing the county had recorded 117 overdoses and 7 overdose deaths

0: in 2025. Now, Miller credits local health departments for expanding access to free Narcan through Project Dawn.
1: It's hugely encouraging to see, but we know that our work isn't done, and we're going to keep at it year after year.
0: And she also praises the county's helpline and navigator Katie Maurer, which helps connect people with the treatment options. The number for that is 330-663-6812. 79 children have now been located thanks to a month-long operation conducted by the U.S. Marshals Service. Dave Chodowski of ONN affiliate WKYC-TV in Cleveland explains with comments from Pete Elliott, U.S. Marshal for the Northern District of Ohio.
2: Operation Meridian was active during the month of August. According to the U.S. Marshal Pete Elliott, two of those children rescued ages 15 and 17 were found on West 25th Street being trafficked. In another case, a 13-year-old girl in Columbus was found hidden away in a basement crawl space.
3: Some were not good situations. Some were pretty bad situations. And again, some of these children were being trafficked. Some were being prostituted out. Some ran far and some ran very far.
0: Yeah, local artists will share their tributes to a beauty and wonder of nature at a first-of-its-kind juried art exhibit at the Norma Johnson Center Saturday. Don Brogan and the rest of the event committee hope to make Ode to the Outdoors an annual event at the Nature Center there on the westernmost outskirts of Dover, just off State Route 39. Marcia Freeland with the Tuscarawas County Parks Department says that they have been collecting artwork all summer from local artists who can win cash prizes at the exhibit.
4: It's going to be anything. So whatever they feel they would like to submit that has to do with nature and celebrating the outdoors.
0: Now, some of the artwork will be for sale at the Saturday event from 5 to 8 p.m. at the newly renovated Red Barn at the Norma Johnson Center. Tickets at $20 each are limited. Ticket holders will be treated to mocktails and hors d'oeuvres, and they can vote for the People's Choice Award. You can buy tickets through the Norma Johnson Center or find the QR code on the Norma Johnson Center Facebook page. And that's a look at news for this hour. Coming up, sports and the weather. For WJER News, I'm Jamie Hambaugh.
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5: Well, mostly sunny for our Wednesday, a slight chance of showers and thunderstorms with a high of 86. Showers and thunderstorms coming in overnight, also a low of 69. On Thursday, mostly cloudy, showers and thunderstorms possible in the afternoon with a high of 77. And mostly sunny on Friday with a high of 78. In the valley right now, we have mostly sunny skies and 72 degrees. 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
7: Listen, I got bit by like 7 mosquitoes the other day, so I am putting lotion on to stop itching.
5: I got 11 bites on vacation, so I get it.
7: And also, I got stung in the butt. By
5: what?
7: A bee!
5: A bee?
7: Yes!
5: Where was that at?
7: I had shorts on, and it went...
5: It went
7: right
5: up,
7: into the booty.
5: Like right up there and stung you?
7: In the cheek, not in the...
5: Oh, okay.
7: Like,
5: I mean, no, I'm talking about like it went up your shorts and stung
7: yes!
5: you? Just for no reason.
7: I was just standing there and all of a sudden I went, oh my gosh! Like I just felt like the stinger and it was painful. It still hurts.
5: Did someone remove it for you?
7: The stinger? What? Oh! I'm like, wait, what?
8: You need, you know, either Chad or a really good friend.
7: My husband. He did the Venom suck thingy maneuver.
8: Okay.
7: Yeah. So,
8: oh my goodness.
7: So the lotion is helping me from scratching it.
8: I get that.
7: Anywho, we should probably do sports.
8: Why not? Let's see what the Guardians did.
7: They beat the Baltimore Orioles 9-5 last night, keeping hold of the final American League wild card spot. Travis Bonzana delivered the big blow with a 3-run homer as Cleveland jumped out to a 6-0 lead. Baltimore rallied with 5 runs, but the Guardians pulled away late, with Brian Rocchio adding a 2-run single. The Guardians and Orioles will wrap up that series today with Foster Griffin scheduled to start.
8: We'll have that game tonight at 6:05 with that Guardians warm-up show, a 6:35 first pitch as the Guardians take on Baltimore in Game 3. The Guardians are off tomorrow. And then on Friday, no Guardians, but lots of high school football. Week 4, it's a Domino's Football Friday. We have New Philadelphia at Ashland. That's on the radio and online. And then the Dover Crimson Tornadoes travel to take on Lexington. You can hear that audio cast over on the Big Z Sports YouTube channel. Both of those games begin at 6:15 with the pregame and a 7 o'clock kickoff. Buckeyes are back in Week 2 of college football on Saturday as they travel to take on the Texas Longhorns in Austin. That game at 6 p.m. With the Ohio State pregame. And then on Sunday, Week 1 for the Browns, we'll see how they do this season. They are going to take on the Jacksonville Jaguars in Jacksonville. 11 o'clock is the start of that game on Sunday morning. All that here on the Sports Voice of the Valley, WJER. Well, thanks to our guest, Kevin Neidig from Beers and Birdies, and also Mike Ernest from the Quaker, coming in today. Who do we have coming in tomorrow?
7: We have folks from the Midville Miners, Jubilee, coming in. Very excited to talk to them. And then we have Dean Bielski from Kent State University and Chad Conrad coming in to talk about the fall events happening at Kent State Tuscarawas.
8: 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I'm going to give somebody a chance to win a $25 gift card to Beers and Birdies. Again, their grand opening on Saturday. 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

The Dave Matthews Band on the 90s at 9:22 right now. And if you want to stay inside and play some golf this winter when it's snowing outside, well, just head to Beers and Birdies in downtown New Philadelphia. We talked to Kevin last hour. He told us about all the great things coming up, including their grand opening this Saturday. And right now I'm going to give away a $25 gift card to Beers and Birdies if you'd like to attend that grand opening, or you can use it anytime on food and drinks and simulator rentals. I'm going to take my first caller on our contest line, 330-364-9537. That's 364-WJER. First caller will win a $25 gift card to Beers and Birdies. Again, that's 364-WJER to be

0: Sheryl Crow on the 90s at 9 here on the WJER Morning Show. It's 9:26 and time for some community news. 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
0: Back here on the morning show on this Wednesday morning, congratulations to Ron from New Philly, who was my winner in the Beers and Birdies contest. He picks up a $25 gift card. If you weren't able to get through, well, Bill's going to give another one away in the midday show, so stay tuned.
2: Very good. There is a video going around of this woman who set the world record for eating a burrito the fastest. It's a 1.5 pound burrito. So it's a thick burrito.
0: It's okay? A big, girthy burrito, perhaps, yes.
2: That is an interesting word to
0: okay.
2: use. Yes.
0: Well,
2: she literally scarfs it down in 30 seconds.
0: 30 seconds?
2: 30 seconds. I watched this video.
0: Is her mouth that large or?
2: She literally, I think she just, instead of like biting it, she just like inhales it. Like she's a vacuum cleaner. She's like.
0: Wow.
2: Like I'm not even sure if she's breathing.
0: She has a lot of friends who know the Heimlich.
2: I honestly was watching it and I thought, I hope that there are medical professionals standing by. Honest to God, because the way that she was eating it, it was, you know, your parents tell you, you got to chew your food
0: 35 times.
2: Yes,
0: or however many
2: she
0: times.
2: Is apparently one of the most decorated speed eaters in the world. Her name is Leah Shutkever. Anyways, she is a competitive eater. She has held 42 world records, including everything from most churros eaten in a minute to fastest time to eat a burrito. She first set the burrito world record back in 2019 and broke her own record in 2022 with 32 seconds. And to be clear, it's not just any burrito we're talking about. This is like a giant 1.5 pound, almost a half pound burrito.
0: It's like a real burrito.
2: It is huge. She lost her burrito world record few years ago.
0: I hate when that happens.
2: Back in 2022. But what's impressive here is her new speed eating world record is the technique. It's difficult to even see her swallow to the naked eye. All you see is chewing. She's operating on literally another level. And at some point, we need to see her. She needs to go against Joey Chestnut on something because she just, it literally looks like she's inhaling. It's wild.
0: I don't even think Joey Chestnut could eat a burrito that big, that
2: no,
0: fast.
2: No, I don't think so.
0: He's all about endurance. He's all about the number of hot dogs that he eats. But
2: okay, well, yeah. Listen. But the thing is, too, is that she's like uber fit.
0: They
2: like,
0: all are. They're athletes.
2: She's like,
0: I don't know how that happens.
2: Very
0: but.
2: Svelte and just, I don't know. It's quite interesting.
0: I had a burrito the other day and I had to go to the gym and didn't do any good.
2: Did you seriously? Her, no.
0: Yeah, I sure did.
2: Lies.
0: Her friends call her Burrito Betty.
2: Burrito Betty.
0: World record holder. Congratulations to her.
2: Insane.
0: In her her attempts to break many of the eating world records. I wish that paid. I'd compete. I don't even think I could do that.
2: No.
0: I'm good. I like to taste my food. Savor
2: Me
0: it.
2: Too.
0: Enjoy my burrito.
2: Enjoy it.
0: Yes.
2: Same.
0: Indeed. It is 9:31. It is time for news headlines. Jamie, what's happening this morning?
3: Tom, thanks, and good morning. Well, a new Philadelphia Post to the Ohio State Highway Patrol says that it had a busy but successful Labor Day weekend. Post Commander Lieutenant Brian Sponigal says troopers issued 394 citations from Friday through Monday, mostly for speeding, distracted driving, and seatbelt violations. Sponigal says troopers handled 18 crashes across Tuscarawas and Carroll counties. None were fatal, and five involved minor injuries. The Post also made five OVI arrests. Two were felonies. One because the driver had multiple prior OVI convictions, making their vehicle subject to forfeiture. The other because the suspect had a loaded firearm. A former missionary with a Holmes County-based ministry has pleaded guilty to federal charges of sexually abusing two boys in Haiti. Authorities reached a plea agreement with 45-year-old Jariah Mass de Millersburg, and on Tuesday he admitted to the charges. The agreement could lead to a prison sentence of 25 to 33 years. Mast previously confessed to molesting more than 30 boys in Haiti and four children in Ohio. He was arrested on federal charges last November after being released early from an Ohio state prison. And a prosecutor says an armed man accused of charging toward Ohio gubernatorial candidate Amy Acton during a campaign stop at a fair and knocking down two people before a trooper stopped him was trying to ask the Democrat questions. No one has publicly said what 38-year-old Patrick Havas wanted to ask Acton, but authorities have said that he had never brandished or unholstered the weapons that he had during the encounter, and they haven't found any threats in a search of his cell phone. Havas pleaded not guilty Tuesday to charges of assault, disorderly conduct, and inducing panic. And we have the weather. It's coming up. For WJER News, I'm Jamie Hambaugh.
0: Thank you so much, Jamie. Mostly sunny skies for our Wednesday. A slight chance of showers and thunderstorms, a high of 86. Some showers and thunderstorms overnight with a low of 69. Mostly cloudy tomorrow. We are going to see some showers and thunderstorms around. Probably in the afternoon is what it says. High of 77. And then on Friday, mostly sunny with a high of 78. Right now in the valley, we have mostly sunny skies and a pleasant 73 degrees.
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0: 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You only have 14 minutes and 50 seconds to call in, and you can win a delicious lunch on Wednesday. That sounds good, a delicious lunch today.
1: Yeah. Where are you going for lunch today?
0: I'm not sure. We'll figure it out.
1: I know where I'm going.
0: Where are you going?
1: My home.
0: Your home. You have more moisturizing to do at home on your lunch.
1: I have mosquito bites.
0: Yeah.
1: Chill. You sound so gross.
0: No, you showed them to me, and they look pretty bad.
1: I wasn't joking. Yes.
0: Yeah,
1: no,
0: you're not kidding.
1: I was telling Mandy out there, I got stung by a bee in my butt cheek.
0: You said twice.
1: And it was it's still swollen, but, and then on the same leg as the butt cheek stinging, my leg is all bitten by mosquitoes. So I must have been standing in some high grass, but I was at my daughter's cheerleading practice, and that's like kind of where it all happened. But, I was telling Mandy, and she's like, the bugs are crazy this year. And I said,
0: a lot of rain.
1: That's what it is.
0: Yeah.
1: And they're nuts. So I need to start carrying my bug spray with me. Or maybe people should just start mowing their grass.
0: Just watch out for them. watch out for those bees, because they got a mind of their own.
1: Holy
0: and that's
1: crap.
0: Certainly not where you want to get stung.
1: Not in your butt cheek. It hurts to sit right now, guys. I got one.
0: Is that why you're leaning to the left?
1: Uh-huh. One's a little larger than the other. I mean, they big anyways, but they're extra big today.
0: Well, like I said, if you get stung there, you know, you need a really good friend to pull the stinger out.
1: That's what your husband's
0: for. Okay.
1: Thank you. I did. I called him on the way home. I was like, I got stung in my butt.
0: I'm sure he was not surprised in the slightest.
1: No. But
0: like,
1: it was still funny.
0: Typical day.
1: Anywho,
0: bless his heart.
1: Yeah, bless his heart. He's a gem. All right. I just have some random stories to finish out the morning. A legendary rare dime just sold for $1.2 million at an auction. Here's why it's so special. Okay. The rare coin, known as an 1894 S. Barber dime, it sold for $1.2 million at a California auction on September 1st. Just 24 of the silver dimes were created back in 1894, and only 9 are known to still exist. The identity of the buyer has not been made public, but the rare silver dime, the San Francisco Mint created 24 of the coins, which were named after Charles E. Barber. 9 of the 24 are still around. The dimes are made using silver recovered from damaged coins that had been melted down following a severe economic depression known as the Panic of 1893.
0: They only had enough silver to make 26 of them.
1: I guess.
0: Yeah.
1: The mere mention of this coin is enough to attract the attention of even casual collectors of United States coinage. The coin last sold at an auction back in 1990 for only $93,000. And now it went for $1.2 million.
0: That's quite an escalation there.
1: Do you think they were in a recession? Or inflation? Is inflation a thing?
0: You think? I'm not quite sure. Yeah. And hopefully all of those 9 that are in circulation, or hopefully they're not in circulation, they're all in the hands of a collector.
1: Oh, I know.
0: Can you imagine
1: right?
0: if they're out there in circulation? Check your dimes, folks.
1: Lisa Walker, my friend.
0: Hi, Lisa.
1: From Tough Bag, sent me a bumblebee emoji. Hello.
0: Very appropriate.
1: Thanks, girl.
0: She's buzzing with activity.
1: Last thing here. Oh, geez. I thought he was going to try to scare me.
0: Bill's communicating with us.
1: Oh, in sign language?
0: Yes, in the way he best communicates.
1: What?
0: I just said you were waving hi.
2: I was indicating to you, Tom Reed, that you are my
0: number one, yes.
2: Morning radio personality.
0: Thank you very much.
2: Yes.
0: I appreciate that.
2: No, yes.
3: Is that what that finger was?
0: Okay.
2: You did not see that?
0: No. No, her back was to the door. So
2: that's
0: how we wave to each other around here. Yeah.
2: Bill, okay, I'm sorry. Yes.
1: I got stung by a bee in my butt cheek.
0: He's not surprised.
2: What is that that you younger people say? TMI.
0: TMI.
2: TMI.
1: That's my middle. That's my middle name.
2: Yeah. I've now got a visual that I'm not going to be able to forget the rest of the day.
3: You're welcome.
0: Now, Bill, if you had a friend or someone who got stung there, would you be kind and pull out the stinger?
2: Depends on who it is.
0: Depends on who it is. Okay.
2: Yeah.
0: So you'd have no problem saying, "Yep, you're on your own, pal."
2: Yeah.
0: Yeah. Okay.
2: Yeah. Yeah. Okay. Probably. Yeah.
0: Okay. Well.
1: Appreciate it.
0: Well, we've established that.
2: Let me.
0: And good morning to you.
1: Good morning, Bill.
2: Bill. I'm sorry, I walked in here.
0: No. We love having you have stop by.
1: Bill will be
0: in next. He has a $25 gift card for you coming up sometime during the midday show.
1: Very good.
0: Here on WJER.
1: Well, have a great hump day, y'all.
0: You go moisturize. And, thanks to... Yeah.
2: Those two.
0: No, you really don't want to know about that one. Yeah. Thanks to Kevin and who else was here? Mike. Ernest was here this morning. Oh, it's been a long morning. Who are our guests tomorrow?
1: Tomorrow we have Dean Bielski and Chad Conrad from Kent State University, Tuscarawas. And then we also have our friends from the Midville Miners Jubilee coming in.
0: We'll be back at 6 a.m. Have a fantastic Wednesday, everybody. Be a great day if you won the lottery. 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The pick three numbers in the Ohio Lottery last night, 422. The pick four, 2419. And the Mega Millions from last night, 17, 30, 43, 58, 66, and number 20. 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
3: Hi, this is Jim Rosenhaus with your Guardians update. Guardians utility man Daniel Schneeman came through with the game-winning hit, a walk-off single in the bottom half of the 10th inning on Sunday. Schneeman explains that feeling of helping his team win a big ball game.
4: Yeah, it feels great. I just wanted to do something to help the team win. I was actually thinking about that possibility when I was on defense the inning before, just how I might come up with a runner on and have a chance to win it, so I'm just glad I was able to come through.
5: The 1-0 pitch. A swing and a line drive, base hit right field. Daniel Schneeman drives in the game winner.
3: Guardians back at it against the Orioles tonight, 6:35 first pitch in Baltimore. Airtime for Guardians warm-up, 6:05. With your Guardians update, I'm Jim Rosenhaus.

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2: AP News, Marcela Sanchez. The White House says the U.S. is banning imports of some dairy products and motorcycles from Canada, along with most alcoholic beverages. The ban takes effect September 29th after Canada's retaliatory tariffs kicked in yesterday on $20 billion in U.S. imports. Canadian Prime Minister Mark Carney.
3: We have everything we need to pivot and prosper. That pivot will come at a cost. There's always a cost to action. But it doesn't come close to the cost of standing still.
2: Carney said Canada's strategy is about becoming more independent and vowed to speed those efforts. Republicans are in Dallas today for a two-day midterm convention dubbed Trumpapalooza. A person familiar with the event who requested anonymity said more than 100 Republican House members and candidates are expected to attend, including many MAGA candidates in the most targeted congressional districts. AP sources say new grand jury subpoenas are being sent

0: railed about it for years, and the Justice Department's focused intensely for months on those grievances. Sagar Meghani at the White House.
1: The price of oil has soared past $100 a barrel for the first time since July. This is AP News.
2: AP Sports, I'm Mike Hempen. Ben Shelton has ended Carlos Alcaraz's title reign in the latest finishing match in U.S. Open history. Shelton won a five-set marathon that ended at 3:33 a.m. Wednesday. The Yankees have clinched their 34th consecutive winning season with a 5-3 win over the Rockies. The NCAA says it cannot overturn Michigan's win over Western Michigan after the American Athletic Conference appealed the outcome. Even with the victory, Michigan fell out of the AP Top 25 pool. Ohio State remains number one. Defending champion Seattle opens the NFL season Wednesday night with a Super Bowl rematch against New England. A source tells the AP that quarterback Baker Mayfield and the Buccaneers have agreed on a $165 million three-year extension. I'm Mike Hempen, AP Sports.
3: 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The 10 o'clock report being brought to you as a part of the Valley's best top and bottom of the hour news coverage. Coming up in 30 seconds, WJER News Director Jamie Hambaugh gets you up to date on what's happening locally in the Valley on the voice of the Tuscarawas Valley, WJER AM and FM.
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5: This is Jamie Hambaugh for WJER News. The man who scuffled with New Philadelphia police in January and fired a shot that narrowly missed a detective's head has been sentenced to 17 to 22 and a half years in prison. Judge Michael Ernest handed down the maximum term to 28-year-old Dylan Ritter, who pleaded guilty in July to amended felony charges of attempted murder, felonious assault, and grand theft of a firearm. Police were responding to a suspicious person call behind apartments in the 1800 block of East High Avenue on January 14th when Ritter grabbed an officer's handgun and fired. He was already wanted for allegedly robbing two Dollar General stores in Stark County. At the time, Ritter was on probation after completing a 4.5-year prison sentence in 2024 for weapons, drug, and burglary convictions in Stark County. A former missionary with a Holmes County-based ministry has pleaded guilty to federal charges of sexually abusing two boys in Haiti. Authorities reached a plea agreement with 45-year-old Jariah Mast of Millersburg, and on Tuesday he admitted to the charges. The agreement could lead to a prison sentence of 25 to 33 years. Mast had previously confessed to molesting more than 30 boys in Haiti and four children in Ohio. He was arrested on federal charges last November after being released early from an Ohio state prison. Tuscarawas County agencies say declining overdose numbers are encouraging, but they are using Recovery Month in September to stress that the work isn't done. Empower Tusk and partner groups have unveiled this year's Project Hope silhouettes, which will be displayed across the community to show the county recorded 117 overdoses and 7 overdose deaths in 2025. Down from 23 deaths in 2023 and 11 in 2024. Empowered TUS coordinator Terry Miller credits the local health departments.
6: With the Project On, the naloxone and Narcan kits that people can get for free to help with opioid overdoses. So hugely grateful to them to have that program.
5: Miller also praises the county's free Hope Line, 330-663-6812, and navigator Katie Maurer for helping connect people with treatment options. In sports, the Guardians even their series in Baltimore at one win apiece by beating the Orioles 9-5 Tuesday. Rookie Travis Pizana's three-run homer in the second inning gave the Guardians an early 5-0 lead. After a tough August, Pizana has now hit safely in four straight games, going 7-for-14 with two doubles, two homers,

0: He had 8 RBIs during that run. Manager Stephen Vogt.
1: I mean, we've talked about Travis all year, right? There's going to be ups and downs. There's going to be great stretches. There's going to be some not so great stretches. But he's remained the same throughout, and really like the way he's attacking his plate appearances right now. And he's playing some good defense, too. And Travis is really, really picking us up right now.
0: And the series rubber matches tonight at 6:35 p.m. here on WJER with Foster Griffin set to start for Cleveland. Cleveland is still a game up on Toronto and 1.5 games ahead of Texas for the final AL wildcard spot. This now is the forecast. Mostly sunny skies today. A slight chance of showers and storms. A high of 86 tonight. Showers and storms with a low of 69. Thursday, mostly cloudy with a chance of showers and storms, mainly after 5 p.m. and a high of 77. And for Friday, mostly sunny, a high of 78. That's a look at news for this hour. For WJER, I'm Jamie Hambaugh.

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And coming up, some more details on how you can join our endless list of winners. 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
1: 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Just wanted to ask you about Julian Sand and how he seemed to be in sync with not just Jeremiah, but all the other receivers.
2: Yeah, he you know, settled down. The first drive was just okay. It kind of went backed up, and I thought he made a real big throw coming out to Devin and then kind of got himself into rhythm real quick. The ball came out on time, and the ball was coming out, you know, fast, which is good because that can really discourage the pass rush and teams blitzing. So that part was good. I thought the receivers, you know, for the most part, you know, were strong in their routes. Got a lot of zone coverage in the game. Did a nice job of catching and getting vertical, like you saw on the touchdown pass to Devin. I thought there was some man-to-man in there, and I thought it was good to see some guys run some pretty clean routes against the man-to-man. There's certainly issues there that we need to look at across the board, things that we've got to get better and address. But there was, you know, a lot of good coming out of it there as well.
1: Another comment in just a moment.
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1: Ryan, you mentioned Devin McCune. What we saw Saturday, was that a good sample of what it is that he brings to the offense?
2: Yeah, that's what Devin's done really all preseason. I thought he was just getting kind of into the system here in the spring, but then really took a big step in the summer, in the preseason. Those are the types of plays he's been making in practice against our DBs. So he's really earned the respect of the guys around him, earned trust so that, right out of the gate, he's able to step in and play like that. I think he and Julian have found a nice rhythm as well. So somebody that, is going to be an important part of our offense, as you can see. Jeremiah is going to garner a lot of attention, no question. So there's going to be plenty of opportunity there and for the other guys. So if we're going to win these games, then these guys are going to have to really step up in a big way. And I think everybody got a chance to see what his potential is.
1: Okay, this is the Ohio State Sports Network from Learfield.
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0: Rock and Roll Hall of Famer Eric Clapton on WJER, the voice of the valley, and I've got a rock and roll heart. Morgan in the midday on a cloudy Wednesday in the valley, reminding you Guardians baseball coming up tonight. And while technically, clearly, they're not, but just about every game essentially a playoff game for Stephen Vogt and the team as they try to either A, capture an AL Central Division championship or grab that third wild card spot in the AL. Headed into tonight's game with Baltimore at Camden Yards, here's the scenario with the White Sox losing Tuesday night and the Guards winning. Cleveland now trailing the Chi Sox by only two games in the battle for the top spot in the American League Central. Meanwhile, Cleveland continuing to hold a one-game lead over Toronto in the battle for the third and final wild card spot, Texas, a game and a half back. Catch our coverage of the Guardians and the O's tonight from Baltimore, 6:05 the pregame show, 6:35 the first pitch here on the Sports Voice of the Valley.
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0: And from that McInturf Realty Community News Note file this hour, a quarter auction is coming up. Horizons is hosting the annual quarter auction Saturday, October 17th at the Salvation Army on Emmett Avenue Northwest. The time begins at 12 noon with the doors opening, and the auction starts at 1 o'clock. The entry fee is $10 and includes a paddle. 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The annual quarter auction coming up to benefit Horizons, and that again, the date is Saturday, October 17th, the auction beginning at 1 o'clock. WJER's Community News Notes on the Voice of the Valley, brought to you this hour by Jan McInturf and his great staff of realtors at McInturf Realty. 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

0: When George Michael and Andrew Ridgeley were together, they were Wham! That's one of their big hits. Freedom on WJER. And when George Michael decided to strike out on what turned out to be a wildly successful solo career for him, he and Andrew remained friends. A lot of times, those splits are, how shall we say it, less than harmonious. But they stayed friends, and Ridgeley expressed great grief when a George Michael passed away at a rather young age. WJER AM and FM with Morgan in the Midday, and a reminder that great moments in American history take center stage as Zohr and the Presidents return to historic Zohr Village for school day on September 18th at 9 a.m. And then it's open to the public September 19th from 11 to 4. Meet reenactors portraying George Washington, Abraham Lincoln, Theodore Roosevelt, Truman, and many, many more. Enjoy presidential games, demonstrations, museum tours, and vote for your favorite presidential appearance. Stand among the figures who shaped our nation. 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

0: trader Olivia Rodrigo on WJER, our 11 o'clock report of news with the Associated Press, and WJER's Jamie Hambaugh is coming up in 90 seconds on The Voice of the Tuscarawas Valley.
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7: AP News, I'm Marcela Sanchez. A panel of federal judges is set to hear arguments today over whether prescribing rules should be tightened for mifepristone, a key drug used in the most common abortion method in the U.S. The case is one of three making its way through the courts. Opponents have been trying to clamp down on providers who send abortion pills from states where abortion is legal to states where it's not. The U.S. is banning imports of some dairy products and motorcycles from Canada, along with most alcoholic beverages. The move comes after Canada imposed retaliatory tariffs of up to 50% on hundreds of American products, including steel, aluminum, appliances, and farm equipment. Those tariffs went into effect yesterday. Flight data suggest an Amazon cargo plane jet tried to abort an unsteady landing in Miami before a fatal crash. AP correspondent Mike Kempin reports.
8: The Amazon cargo plane smashed into a van, killing five people inside. National Transportation Safety Board Chairwoman Jennifer Homendy says investigators are reviewing flight data and cockpit recordings and plan to interview the pilot and co-pilot to determine why the jet overran the runway while landing.
9: We want to hear their account of the accident before we release a readout of the cockpit voice recorder.
8: After hitting the van, the plane careened through a fence and smashed an SUV on a city street. Authorities say the five people killed were all inside a van used to shuttle crews that clean planes. Five others were injured.

0: wild spending spree. Prosecutors say Lamb and the others used social engineering techniques to dupe a man out of Bitcoin worth over $245 million. The man turned over his Google Drive and gave them security codes. The stolen crypto was turned into cash. Lamb used it to buy a fleet of sports cars, rent mansions in Miami, and spend millions at nightclubs, including more than $500,000 in just one night at a club in Los Angeles. No sentencing date has been set.
1: 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I'm Marcela Sanchez, AP News.
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3: This is Jamie Hambaugh for WJER News. The commander of the State Highway Patrol New Philadelphia Post says the Labor Day holiday enforcement period went well for both drivers in the area and his troopers. Lieutenant Brian Sponigal says they issued 394 citations from Friday through Monday in Tuscarawas and Carroll counties, with many written for speeding, distracted driving, and seatbelt violations. Troopers also handled 18 crashes. None were fatal. Five involved injuries, but Sponigal says none were serious.
4: It was a successful weekend. We were visible out on our main roadways and definitely had an impact on safety, not having any fatalities over the weekend.
3: Five drivers were arrested for OVI, including two felony cases, one tied to a prior OVI history and another involving a loaded firearm. Ode to the Outdoors is a juried art show at the Norma Johnson Center this weekend. Event committee member Don Brogan says that they have been accepting artwork from local artists all summer to feature at Saturday's gala.
5: We're really honoring just the beauty and the wonder and the inspiration that's nature. The
3: tickets are $20 and include mocktails, hors d'oeuvres, a chance to vote on the People's Choice Award, and the opportunity to purchase artwork. Ode to the Outdoors is Saturday, 5 to 8 p.m. at the Norma Johnson Center Red Barn in Dover, just off State Route 39 towards Sugar Creek. Buy tickets through the Norma Johnson Center or find the QR code on the Nature Center's Facebook page. A prosecutor says an armed man accused of charging toward Ohio gubernatorial candidate Amy Acton during a campaign stop at a fair and knocking down two people before troopers stopped him was trying to ask the Democrat questions. No one has publicly said what 38-year-old Patrick Havas wanted to ask Acton, but authorities have said that he never brandished or unholstered the weapons that he had during the encounter, and they haven't found any threats in a search of his cell phone. Havas pleaded not guilty Tuesday to charges of assault, disorderly conduct, and inducing panic. Looking at sports, the Guardians and Orioles will play in the third and deciding contest of their series from Baltimore tonight after Cleveland won Game 2 9-5 Tuesday night. Cleveland jumped out to a 6-0 lead. Baltimore fought back to make it 6-5 by the fifth inning. But Brian Rocchio's two-run single in the seventh, with the bases loaded, gave Cleveland some breathing room again. Manager Stephen Vogt.
6: That was an unbelievable at bat. You know, that guy's throwing hard with good stuff, and you know, he laid off some really close pitches and fought off some tough ones to get the one in the middle at the last pitch. I mean, that's textbook two-strike hitting, textbook deep at bat. That was a huge two-run single for us, and just to extend the lead right there.
3: Tonight's game begins at 6:35 p.m. here on WJER. Cleveland starts the day holding on to the final AL wildcard spot by a game over Toronto and two games back of Chicago for the division lead. And this is the weather. Mostly sunny skies today. A slight chance of showers and storms. A high of 86. Tonight, showers and storms. A low of 69. Thursday, mostly cloudy. Again, a chance of showers and storms, mainly after 5 p.m. with a high of 77. Friday, mostly sunny, a high of 78. And that's a look at news for this hour. For WJER, I'm Jamie Hambaugh.

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She drives me crazy on your news and information authority, WJER AM and FM. The top-ranked Ohio State Buckeyes back in action this weekend as they head to Austin to take on number 4-ranked Texas. Our Valley's best coverage beginning at 6 Saturday night with the pregame show. Kickoff time just past 7:30 with the voice of the Buckeyes, Paul Keels, and former Ohio State All-American Jim Lachey bringing you all of the play-by-play on WJER AM and FM, the combined sports voices of the Valley.

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0: 80s superstar Cyndi Lauper, who would go on in her career, in addition to having so many big hits on the radio, to be involved in the world of professional wrestling, to write a Broadway musical that was highly successful called Kinky Boots, and much, much more. Morgan in the Midday on WJER AM and FM, and how would you like to win right now to a great new place in downtown New Philadelphia? If you're a golfer or ever wanted to be, then Beers and Birdies is for you. They're located on West High on the same side of the street as the Quaker Cinema, just a couple of doors down. Kevin has done a great job of putting the place together, a new golf simulator venue in downtown New Philadelphia. And they've got their grand opening coming up this Saturday, September 12th. Kevin was in the building this morning to talk on the WJER Morning Show and the 99.9 Morning Show about all the great details. They're at 130 West High in downtown New Philadelphia and open Monday through Fridays from noon to 8 p.m. A great place to spend your lunch hour. 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

The WJER forecast for Dover, New Philadelphia, Newcomerstown, and all of the valley. Mostly sunshine today. We do have a slight chance of some rain in the afternoon. Look for a high of 85. Tonight, cloudy skies drifting in during those evening hours with rain and thunderstorms possible, a low 69. And looking ahead to Thursday, cloudy with a chance of rain during the afternoon tomorrow, cooler, a high of 77. It is 79 now at WJER with you too.

0: You Two Mysterious Ways on WJER, The Voice of the Valley, 100.9 FM and AM 1450. Coming up on 11:35 in the Valley, another big week of high school football coverage coming up Friday night with WJER and Big Z inside of the Classic Canteen this afternoon. I'll have broadcast details on all of our broadcast games, including the Crimson Tornadoes, New Philadelphia, and more. And I realize Indian Valley fans may say, hey, what about the undefeated Braves? State semifinalist a year ago, state champions the year before that. We can't broadcast the Braves as much as we'd like to when they don't have a game. A bye week this week for Coach Lank and company. Those broadcast details on all those games coming up with WJER and Big Z Sports.
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The Romantics rolling out of your radio on a Wednesday morning with WJER, the voice of the Valley. Morgan in the midday, happy to have you along, smack dab in the middle of the week. Don't forget about our Wendy's What Year Was It? That contest coming up during the Classic Canteen, which you can hear each weekday between 12:30 and 2. Sometime during the canteen, we'll give you an opportunity to win that lunch for two from any of the T-County Wendy's locations, Dover, down in Eurexville, the McCulley Drive area, New Philadelphia, Newcomerstown, or Bolivar, giving you some hints as to a particular year that we're looking for. And if you've got the right answer, I've got for you lunch for two from Wendy's and WJER. Here's Gracie Abrams on The Voice of the Valley.

0: WJER, the voice of the valley. It is Gracie Abrams, 12 away from 12, and the noon report of news as WJER news director Bill Hammerstrom as Let's rewind on that. WJER news director Jamie Hambaugh and sports director Bill Hammerstrom. I've only worked with them for years. You'd think I'd have it right by now. They'll have all the latest in local information, news and sports, weather sandwiched in between, and the Associated Press kicks everything off at 12 noon with national and world news. All the part of the Valley's most comprehensive midday report, WJER's noon update, on the way. Hey, great moments in American history take center stage as Zohr and the presidents return to historic Zohr Village. It's school day on September 18th at 9 a.m. And it's all open to the public on September 19th from 11 a.m. to 4 p.m. Meet reenactors portraying Harry Truman, Theodore Roosevelt, Lincoln, Washington, and many, many more. Also, check out museum tours, enjoy presidential games and demonstrations, and vote for your favorite presidential appearance. 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
5: 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Michael McDonald, Christopher Cross, Toto, Ambrosia is the tip of the cruise ship. 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
1: AP News. Good morning, I'm Ed Donahue. The latest round of attacks in the Middle East has sent oil prices soaring again. Here's the AP's Charles de la Desma.
2: The price of oil surpassed the $100 mark for the first time in almost 6 weeks after attacks on oil facilities and ships in the Middle East threatened to debilitate an already weakened supply chain. Brent crude, the international standard, jumped nearly 3% to $100.72 early Wednesday, while U.S. benchmark crude gained 2.4% to $95.25 a barrel. Markets reacted after the U.S. military reported striking five Iranian tankers in response to attempted missile attacks on a Navy ship and after attacks by an Iranian-backed Houthi rebel group ignited fires at oil facilities in Saudi Arabia. I'm Charles de la Desma.
1: Iranian state media says Iranian forces struck several tankers and two U.S. ships in retaliation for U.S. strikes on Iranian ships. U.S. Central Command says claims American warships had been struck are false. A new AP North USA Facts poll finds Americans are more skeptical of government information than they were a few years ago. Majorities now say they have little or no trust in federal government information. A major American aid group, AmeriCares, has promised to send more medicines to high-need areas around the world with the support of a record-large donation, $50 million. The money comes from an unidentified family. Norway is saying goodbye to its king. Harald V was Norway's longest-running king.
3: Han gjorde det høytidelige menneskelig.
1: Prime Minister Jonas Gahr Støre said the king made solemn occasions human. When we celebrated, he celebrated with us, with his laughter and the twinkle in his eye. And when tragedy struck, he grieved with us. Harald's son, Håkon VIII, is the new king in Norway. This is AP News. Airlines in Britain are in recovery mode after lots of flights were cancelled yesterday.
2: The head of Britain's air traffic control system has been summoned to a meeting with the country's transport minister as airlines scramble to dig out from the backlog triggered by technical problems that forced the cancellation Tuesday of more than 1,750 flights. Flight delays were expected to continue on Wednesday as airlines rebook stranded passengers and work to reposition aircraft left at the wrong airports by the cancellations. Britain's National Air Traffic Services, or NATS, which operate the air traffic control system, attributed the problem to an issue in our flight processing system. That's been resolved now. Meanwhile, budget carriers Ryanair and Wizz Air have called for the head of the NATS team, Martin Rolfe, to consider resigning. I'm Charles de la Desma.
1: Bangladesh is struggling to tackle a measles outbreak that has killed almost 1,000 children this year. I'm Ed Donahue, AP News.
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0: Today it's Tuesday. No, rather it's Wednesday, September 9th. Currently it's 12:04. We're at 82 degrees. We have sunny skies. Jamie Hambaugh. Now looking first at the weather, they are calling for mostly sunny skies out there today and just a slight chance of showers and storms this afternoon. And then those chances become likely for rain tonight. One more afternoon in the mid-80s today as well. But we'll find out all about the weather. That forecast is coming up. So the man accused of trying to kill a new Philadelphia police officer back in January has been sentenced to 17 to 22 and a half years in prison. Judge Michael Ernest handed down the maximum sentence to 28-year-old Dylan Ritter, who authorities say had scuffled with police on January 14th and fired a single shot from an officer's handgun that narrowly missed the detective's head. New Philadelphia police were responding to a report of a suspicious person behind apartments in the 1800 block of East High Avenue. Ritter had been wanted for allegedly robbing two Dollar General stores in Stark County. Ritter pleaded guilty in July to amended felony charges that include attempted murder, felonious assault, and grand theft involving a firearm. Now, Ritter was on probation after finishing a 4.5-year prison sentence in 2024 for weapons, drugs, and burglary charges in Stark County. The New Philadelphia Post of the Ohio State Highway Patrol says it had a busy but successful Labor Day weekend. Post Commander Lieutenant Brian Sponigal says troopers issued 394 citations from Friday through Monday, mostly for speeding, distracted driving, and seatbelt violations.
1: The Labor Day weekend went really well for the New Philadelphia Post. Relatively decent weather, a little bit of rain here and there, but it was nothing like the Memorial Day weekend where it rained almost every day, all day.
0: Sponigal says that troopers handled 18 crashes across Tuscarawas and Carroll counties.
1: None of them were fatalities. Five were injury crashes. None of those injury crashes were serious injuries, fortunately.
0: Sponigal says that the good weather and strong visibility on major roadways helped keep serious crashes down. The Post also made five OVI arrests. Two were felonies, one because the driver had multiple prior OVI convictions, making their vehicle subject to forfeiture, and then the other because the suspect had a loaded firearm. 79 children have now been located thanks to a month-long operation conducted by the U.S. Marshals Service. Dave Chudowski of ONN affiliate WKYC-TV in Cleveland explains with comments from Pete Elliott, U.S. Marshal for the Northern District of Ohio.
2: Operation Meridian was active during the month of August. According to the U.S. Marshal Pete Elliott, two of those children rescued ages 15 and 17 were found on West 25th Street being trafficked. In another case, a 13-year-old girl in Columbus was found hidden away in a basement crawl space.
3: Some were not good situations. Some were pretty bad situations. And again, some of these children were being trafficked. Some were being prostituted out. Some ran far and some ran very far.
0: Tuscarawas County agencies are marking National Recovery Month with a push to highlight hope, treatment, and recovery resources. County commissioners issued a proclamation, and the Adams Board, along with the Tuscarawas County and New Philadelphia Health Departments, are leading awareness efforts. Empower Tusk coordinator Terry Miller says Project Hope will again display color-coded silhouettes showing the county had recorded 117 overdoses and seven overdose deaths in 2025.
4: The one thing I highlighted at our overdose awareness event was that, you know, our numbers have decreased throughout the years as far as overdose deaths goes and overdoses themselves. Those have decreased, and we hold that hugely in part to our partners at the Health Department, the Tuscarawas County Health Department, and the New Philadelphia City Health Department.
0: And Miller credits those health departments for expanding access to free Narcan through Project Dawn.
4: It's hugely encouraging to see, but we know that our work isn't done, and we're going to keep at it year after year.
0: And she also praises the county's Hope Line and navigator, Katie Maurer, which helps connect people with treatment options. Now, that number is 330-663-6812. Local artists will share their tributes to a beauty and wonder of nature at a first-of-its-kind juried art exhibit at the Norma Johnson Center on Saturday. Don Brogan and the rest of the event committee.

0: hope to make Ode to the Outdoors an annual event at the Nature Center on the westernmost outskirts of Dover, just off State Route 39.
1: It's going to be both a fine arts exhibition, but also a beautiful gala that anyone can attend, where we'll host the art from our talented local artists, and then we'll also have some live music and hors d'oeuvres and mocktails. So it'll be a beautiful way for people to come out and celebrate art in just the beauty that's the Norma Johnson Center.
0: Now, Marcia Freeland with the Tuscarawas County Parks Department says that they have been collecting artwork all summer from local artists who can win cash prizes at the exhibit.
2: It's going to be anything. So whatever they feel they would like to submit that has to do with nature and celebrating the outdoors.
0: Now, some of the artwork will be for sale at the Saturday Gala from 5 to 8 p.m. at the newly renovated Red Barn at the Norma Johnson Center. Tickets at $20 each are limited. Ticket holders will be treated to mocktails and hors d'oeuvres, and they can also vote for the People's Choice Award. You can buy tickets through the Norma Johnson Center or find the QR code on the Norma Johnson Center Facebook page. In some state news then, a former missionary with a Holmes County-based ministry has pleaded guilty to federal charges of sexually abusing two boys in Haiti. Authorities reached a plea agreement with 45-year-old Jariah Mast of Millersburg, and on Tuesday, he admitted to the charges. The agreement could lead to a prison sentence of 25 to 33 years. Mast previously confessed to molesting more than 30 boys in Haiti and 4 children in Ohio. He was arrested on federal charges last November after being released early from an Ohio state prison. And a prosecutor says that an armed man accused of charging toward Ohio gubernatorial candidate Amy Acton during a campaign stop at a fair and knocking down two people before troopers stopped him was trying to ask the Democrat questions. No one has publicly said what 38-year-old Patrick Havas wanted to ask Acton, but authorities said that he had never brandished or unholstered the weapons that he had during the encounter, and they haven't found any threats in a search of a cell phone. Havas pleaded not guilty Tuesday to charges of assault, disorderly conduct, and inducing panic. Here now is the forecast. Mostly sunny skies for the afternoon, and just a slight chance of showers and storms, a high of 86 today. Tonight, showers and storms then likely with a low of 69. On Thursday, mostly cloudy with a chance of showers and storms, but mainly after 5 p.m. and a high of 77. Friday then, mostly sunny, a high of 78. It's partly cloudy out there right now, 12:11. It's 82 degrees, and you're listening to the Noon Report. We have sports for you up next as the Guardians jumped out to a big lead over the Orioles last night in Baltimore, and then they had to fight to hold on. So we'll get to that. It's coming up. Plus, also Browns, Buckeyes, high school football, more high school sports, Dover, New Philadelphia, and soccer, and much more. It's Bill Hammerstrom. He has it covered, and we'll be hearing from him. He has today's sports report next.
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4: This is your Wendy's Sports Report for Wednesday. I'm Bill Hammerstrom. We added a few new chapters to the Dover-New Philadelphia rivalry yesterday on the links and on the pitch. We'll tell you about that coming up. But we'll start in Major League Baseball. The Guardians got a win over a wild card contender and gained some ground in the AL Central race yesterday. Cleveland beat Baltimore 9-5 with Travis Bazzana hitting a three-run home run, and the bottom four of the order collecting 8 hits, 5 RBIs, and 3 runs scored. The Guardians denied Orioles starter Brandon Young his 10th win and chased him from the game in the fourth inning. Here's manager Stephen Vogt.
5: Yeah, it was huge. I thought our at-bats off Young were outstanding. You know, stringing together, you know, hits and getting some runs on the board to give us a little cushion was huge. And then we kept adding on the whole game, and that's what you got to do in games like this.
4: Cleveland starter Tanner Bibee did not last much longer, leaving in the fifth inning after giving up 5 runs on 6 hits and almost erasing a 6-0 Guardians lead. Once Bybee left the game, though, four Guardians relievers didn't give up a run or a hit over the final 4 2/3 innings. Tim Herron got the win in relief.
5: It was huge, and credit to the bullpen, Timmy Herron, Craig Yoho, coming in and just stopping all momentum that they had going, and then our guys were great by adding on and getting to their bullpen. So huge, huge team win all around tonight.
4: The Guardians keep a one-game lead in the wild card race over the Blue Jays, who beat the A's yesterday 4-2. The White Sox lost to the Pirates 9-3, so Cleveland is only two games behind Chicago in the AL Central. The Guardians can win the series against the Orioles tonight. Foster Griffin will be pitching for his 16th win. Baltimore counters with Shane Baz, who is 5-15. Guardians warm-up starts at 6:05. First pitch scheduled for 6:35 right here on WJER. Back to that Pirates game, Pittsburgh collected 18 hits in the 9-3 win over the White Sox. As Chicago starter Sean Burke lasted just an inning and a third, surrendering 7 runs on 8 hits. The Reds lost to the Dodgers and pitcher Tarek Skubal 3-2. Cincinnati has the toughest schedule in the majors over the final 3 weeks of the season. Their opponents have a combined 580 winning percentage. Let's jump into that high school sports coverage. A wild night in boys soccer in New Philadelphia as the Dover boys survived a showdown with the Quakers, winning 5-4. Owen Duda scored the winning goal on a penalty kick with about 13 minutes remaining. There were around a dozen yellow cards in the game and red cards for both teams. The Tornadoes got 2 goals from Gavin Burrier and also goals from Duda, Mason Shull, and Zane Mohammed. On the other side, the Quakers got a pair of goals from Ryan Saucer and goals from Liam Dawson and Connor Crimebill. The boys' soccer rematch is in Dover on October 10th. The rivals also battled on the golf courts yesterday. New Philadelphia's boys edged Dover 163-166. Quaker senior Brady Evans shot a 34 to lead all scorers. Dover's girls got a 5-stroke win over New Philadelphia in golf, led by Tornado freshman Tori Greason with a 42. The rivalry continues today with girls tennis, then tomorrow with girls soccer. Dover warmed up for that matchup by beating John Glenn yesterday 4-0. In volleyball, New Philadelphia beat Madison Comprehensive in 3 straight sets. Dover similarly swept Mansfield Senior 3-0. The volleyball rivalry matchup is next week on Thursday. More volleyball results. Garraway defeated Indian Valley by winning the final 3 sets after the Braves took the first one. Charlie Yoder ran the Pirate offense with 33 assists, almost half of those to Audrey Miller, who had 15 kills. Buckeye Trail beat Newcomerstown in 4 sets. Sandy Valley topped Ridgewood in 4 sets. Strasburg beat Central Christian 3-1. In girls golf, Ridgewood beat Tuskegee Valley by 50 strokes, led by Bryn Harstein with a 33. In boys golf, Claymont went off for a 141 team score at Big Bend to defeat Buckeye Trail by 12 strokes. All 4 Claymont scorers shot below 40, led by Owen Lindsay with a 32 and Oliver Lindsay with a 33. Indian Valley beat Malvern 142-167, led by Phil Rangel with a 33, as all the Braves scorers shot under 40. We're getting ready for another big weekend of high school football. 6 games covered here on WJER and with Big Z Sports. Dover and New Philadelphia football coverage brought to you all season long by Altman Health Systems. Both teams start Ohio Cardinal Conference play this week. The Quakers are on the road at 3-0 Ashland. That game will be on the radio and online at WJER.com. A little bit later of a start for that one. 7:30 kickoff in Ashland for the Quakers. Dover starts conference play against defending champ Lexington, which has started the season 0-3. That game will be an audio cast at WJER.com and on the Big Z Sports YouTube channel. There will be 4 more games you can watch or listen to on the Big Z Sports YouTube channel. Carrollton at Claymont, Conotton Valley at Strasburg, Zanesville at Garraway, and Ridgewood at Wheeling Central. Make sure you are subscribed to the Big Z Sports YouTube channel to keep up to date on all of our high school sports coverage. Our weekend of football continues on Saturday with the marquee matchup in college football. Ohio State, ranked number 1, takes on number 5 Texas in Austin. Ohio State beat the Longhorns at the Horseshoe last year 14-7. Buckeye quarterback Julian Sayin was efficient, but neither offense was as explosive as predicted. Sayin says he is a little more confident this time around.
6: Yeah, I think, just having last year's experience definitely helps you as a quarterback. you know, in kind of every aspect of your game, but you know, just go out there and try to execute to the best of my abilities and be the best team that I can.
4: Like last season, Texas is led by a much-hyped Heisman candidate, quarterback Archie Manning. He never got back into the Heisman discussion after an underwhelming effort against Ohio State last year. He's back near the leaderboard in Heisman odds again this year, though. Buckeyes defensive captain Kenyatta Jackson Jr. sees a better quarterback.
7: I mean, I think he looks, you know, more polished than the first game last season. I mean, his progression, he looks for his progressions. I mean, he tried to find, you know, the deep ball at first, but I mean, he goes through his progression like a, you know, a veteran quarterback does. He can move around. He's real mobile. He's looking good overall quarterback to me.
4: Buckeye coach Ryan Day says Manning and Saiyan are better players this season.
8: Two totally different players, in my opinion. You watched last year as Arch played. He got better and better and better. I thought he was playing some really good football at the end of the season, you know, and did some really good things in the first game of the year this past Saturday. You know, he can beat you with his legs. He can beat you downfield. He can make the throws when he needs to. You know, he's really improved. And, you know, give him a lot of credit for putting the work in, and also give Sark and his staff credit for continuing to develop him. You know, he's going to have a great season, and he's going to be a great challenge for our defense.
4: Ohio State and Texas kick off around 7:30 p.m. on Saturday. Our coverage starts at 6 o'clock. The NFL season starts tonight with Seattle hosting New England in a Super Bowl rematch. That's on NBC. The 49ers and Rams play Thursday night in Australia on Netflix. The Browns and Jaguars play in Jacksonville at 1 p.m. on Sunday. We'll have that game here on WJER. We will preview the Browns season Saturday morning on Sports Talk, driven by Ferris. The Tuscarawas County Browns backers will be in the studio to talk Browns and all of the events coming up for the club, including upcoming local visits from former Browns players, including Eric Metcalf. 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
9: AP Sports, I'm Mike Hempen. Ben Shelton has ended Carlos Alcaraz's title reign in the latest finishing match in U.S. Open history. Shelton won a five-set marathon that ended at 3:33 a.m. Wednesday. The Yankees have clinched their 34th consecutive winning season with a 5-3 win over the Rockies. The NCAA says it cannot overturn Michigan's win over Western Michigan after the American Athletic Conference appealed the outcome. Even with the victory, Michigan fell out of the AP Top 25 pool. Ohio State remains number one. Defending champion Seattle opens the NFL season Wednesday night with a Super Bowl rematch against New England. A source tells the AP that quarterback Baker Mayfield and the Buccaneers have agreed on a $165 million three-year extension. I'm Mike Hempen, AP Sports.
4: Thanks, Mike. Another reminder, Guardians are on tonight. They take on the Orioles, 6:35 first pitch. Guardians warm-up starts at 6:05. With your Wendy's Sports Report, I'm Bill Hammerstrom on your Sports Voice of the Valley.
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12: I'm Damian Troisi, and this is Markets in a Minute. Stocks fell in morning trading on Wall Street Wednesday as crude oil prices jumped above $100 per barrel. The S&P 500 index fell 0.3%. The Dow fell 363 points, or 0.7%. The Nasdaq Composite fell 0.3%. Crude oil prices pushed past $100 per barrel after the U.S. and Iran traded attacks. The more than six-month-old war is stifling oil shipments through the vital Strait of Hormuz, worsening already high inflation. Treasury yields held relatively steady in the bond market. Markets fell in Europe. Damian Troisi, New York.
13: The price of oil surpassed the $100 mark for the first time in almost 6 weeks after attacks on oil facilities and ships in the Middle East threatened to debilitate an already weakened supply chain. Brent crude, the international standard, jumped nearly 3% to $100.72 early Wednesday, while US benchmark crude gained 2.4% to $95.25 a barrel. Markets reacted after the US military reported striking five Iranian tankers in response to attempted missile attacks on a Navy ship and after attacks by an Iranian-backed Houthi rebel group ignited fires at oil facilities in Saudi Arabia. I'm Charles Villavesma.
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0: And with the following obituary to announce, Danny Leishman, age 77 of New Philadelphia, died Sunday. And he is survived by his wife, Barbara. Celebration of life services will take place at a later date. Donations can be made to Ohio's Hospice in New Philadelphia or to the American Cancer Society. And the Lindhurst Guide Funeral Home is handling the arrangements for Danny Leishman, age 77 of New Philadelphia.
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1: AmeriCares is promising to send more medicines to high-need areas after receiving a $50 million gift. The donation came from an unidentified Connecticut family that's been involved with the organization for decades. Half of the money will help the nonprofit reach its goal of providing quality health care to 100 million people around the world by 2030. It also plans to increase support for U.S. health centers and states where they expect to see more residents without health insurance. President and CEO of AmeriCares, Christine Squires, says the group felt the impact of U.S. aid cuts, but its strong donor network is helping the organization respond to more than 20 emergencies, including the floods in Nepal. I'm Marcela Sanchez.
0: WJER News Time is 12:26. And right now we have 82 degrees. Revisiting some top stories this hour, the commander at the State Highway Patrol New Philadelphia Post says that the Labor Day holiday enforcement period went well for both drivers in the area and his troopers. Lieutenant Brian Sponigal says that they had issued 394 citations from Friday through Monday in Tuscarawas and Carroll counties, with many written for speeding, distracted driving, and seatbelt violations.
17: This weekend was great weather, a lot of people out on the roads, and the troopers here at the post stayed really busy.
0: And troopers also handled 18 crashes. None were fatal. Five involved injuries, but Sponigal says none were serious.
17: It was a successful weekend. We were visible out on our main roadways and definitely had an impact on safety, not having any fatalities over the weekend.
0: Five drivers were also arrested for OVI, including two felony cases, one tied to a prior OVI history and another involving a loaded firearm. Now let's get to the weather. Once again, looking at that forecast, mostly sunny skies for the afternoon with a slight chance of showers and storms today and a high of 86 tonight. Showers and storms then become likely, a low of 69 overnight. Thursday, mostly cloudy. Again, there's a chance of showers and storms, but not until after 5 p.m. A high of 77. And Friday, cleared up, mostly sunny, a high of 78. Yeah, it's partly sunny right now, 12:28. We have 82 degrees, and that concludes the noon report. The Classic Canteen is next. And for the entire WJER News Department, I'm Jamie Hambaugh.
16: I'm Ed Donahue with an AP News Minute. Iran's military released video showing what it said were missiles and drones being launched toward U.S. vessels and oil tankers in response to the latest U.S. attack on five Iranian oil tankers. Following the American strikes, Iran's state media also said it launched missiles toward U.S. targets in Jordan. Jordan's military said its air defense systems intercepted 18 ballistic missiles launched toward its territory, and two others fell in places where no one lives. It said it had no reports of casualties. U.S. Central Command says it has no information to offer. Meantime, the price of oil has surpassed $100 a barrel for the first time in almost 6 weeks after attacks on oil facilities and ships in the Middle East threatened to debilitate an already weakened supply chain. Stocks are lower on Wall Street. More information at apnews.com. I'm Ed Donahue.
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Roger Daltrey and the Who kicking off the Wednesday edition of the Classic Canteen on WJER, the voice of the Tuscarawas Valley. Hey, it's Morgan in the midday. Glad you're here. Guardians baseball tonight as the Guards continue to try to take strides to the American League playoffs as they take on the Orioles in Baltimore. Our coverage tonight, 6:05, with the Guardians Radio Network pregame show. First pitch at 6:35 on the Voice of the Valley. Here's David Essex on the Classic Canteen.

0: WJER's Jackie DeShannon on the Classic Canteen from AM 1450 since 1950 and on the FM side at 100.9. I'm Bill Morgan, as always, during the canteen, which you can hear Monday through Friday between 12:30 and 2, as we give you a big old dose of the best music of the rock and roll era from when it got started in 1955 through 1980. You've got an opportunity to win lunch for two at Wendy's, any of their Tuscarawas County locations in New Philadelphia, Newcomerstown, McCulley Drive, Urecksville, Dover, or Bolivar. We'll give you some hints as to a particular year we're looking for, usually a musical clue, a clue from the world of politics and the world of entertainment. And if you've got the right answer, I have for you, courtesy of the Great Lanes, Emily and Chris, lunch for two from any of those Tee County Wendy's locations. Wendy's, where their recipe is quality. One of the reasons WJER and Big Z Sports can bring you the best coverage of area high school football is great sponsors. And among those, somebody who's been a part of that for years and years and years now, are Greg and Jennifer Ress at Pam's Posies. Not only do they advertise during the games, they sponsor our Pam's Posies performance plays inside of the games during play-by-play action. Thanks to Jennifer and Greg for making it all possible. Pam's Posies performance plays during high school football on the Sports Voice of the Valley.
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0: Mick and the Stones on the Classic Canteen from WJER as we check the Classic Canteen forecast in the middle of your day on a Wednesday, being brought to you by Finishing Touch Carpet Cleaning. And for today, here's what you can expect when it comes to the weather. A mix of sun and clouds this afternoon. And look for the high temperature climbing to 85 degrees with a slight chance of rain during the afternoon. Meanwhile, for tonight, more clouds, a more significant chance of rain and thunderstorms tonight, the low dropping to 68. A mix of sun and clouds now and 82 degrees in the valley. 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
1: AP News, I'm Ed Donahue. Republicans are meeting in Dallas for a highly unusual midterm convention. The AP Sagar Magani reports it puts President Trump at the center of races for control of Congress.
2: It's billed as Trumpapalooza, with the GOP trying to boost enthusiasm heading into the election's final stretch. But with the president's low approval ratings, many party members are skipping the event. Others hope appearing with him will help. For his part,
3: pretend, please, that I'm on the ballot.
2: The president's been urging Republicans to turn out in November. He'll speak in primetime during both convention nights, but it's unclear how much airtime the event will get. It coincides with the NFL's first two regular season games. Sagar Magani, Washington.
1: The price of oil has surpassed $100 a barrel for the first time in almost 6 weeks because of fighting in the Middle East. John Malkovich has canceled a planned performance in Israel after promoters circulated a false quote attributed to him. The American actor was set to perform The Music Critic in Tel Aviv in April. A press release quoted him as expressing solidarity with the Israeli people, but Malkovich told The Hollywood Reporter he never made those statements. Airlines in Britain are scrambling to dig out from the backlog triggered by technical problems that have forced the cancellation of more than 1,700 flights. Martin Rolfe heads the National Air Traffic Services.
4: We absolutely take responsibility for this. We never want this sort of thing to happen. I completely understand how frustrating it is for passengers. Nobody ever wants to be disrupted, whether they're going on holiday or on a business trip trying to get home.
1: The two NASA astronauts who led the Artemis II moonshot earlier this year are leaving spaceflight behind. NASA says Artemis II commander Reid Wiseman and pilot Victor Glover will no longer serve as active astronauts, but will continue to support the moon exploration program as emeritus astronauts. This is AP News.
5: I'm Damian Troisi, and this is Markets in a Minute. Stocks fell in morning trading on Wall Street Wednesday as crude oil prices jumped above $100 per barrel. The S&P 500 index fell 0.3%. The Dow fell 363 points, or 0.7%. The Nasdaq Composite fell 0.3%. Crude oil prices pushed past $100 per barrel after the U.S. and Iran traded attacks. The more than six-month-old war is stifling oil shipments through the vital Strait of Hormuz, worsening already high inflation. Treasury yields held relatively steady in the bond market. Markets fell in Europe. Damian Troisi, New York.
1: This year marks the 125th year since the first known written recipe for the peanut butter and jelly sandwich. Versatility has been key to its success. Despite peanut allergies that have led to school bans, alternatives like seed and almond butters have kept the PB&J concept alive. I'm Ed Donahue, AP News.
6: WJ.

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3: This is Jamie Hambaugh for WJER News. The man who scuffled with New Philadelphia police in January and fired a shot that narrowly missed a detective's head has been sentenced to 17 to 22 and a half years in prison. Judge Michael Ernest handed down the maximum term to 28-year-old Dylan Ritter, who pleaded guilty in July to amended felony charges of attempted murder, felonious assault, and grand theft of a firearm. Police were responding to a suspicious person call behind apartments in the 1800 block of East High Avenue on January 14th when Ritter grabbed an officer's handgun and fired. He was already wanted for allegedly robbing two Dollar General stores in Stark County. At the time, Ritter was on probation after completing a 4.5-year prison sentence in 2024 for weapons, drug, and burglary convictions in Stark County. A former missionary with a Holmes County-based ministry has pleaded guilty to federal charges of sexually abusing two boys in Haiti. Authorities reached a plea agreement with 45-year-old Jariah Mast of Millersburg, and on Tuesday he admitted to the charges. The agreement could lead to a prison sentence of 25 to 33 years. Mast had previously confessed to molesting more than 30 boys in Haiti and four children in Ohio. He was arrested on federal charges last November after being released early from an Ohio state prison. Tuscarawas County agencies say declining overdose numbers are encouraging, but they are using recovery month in September to stress that the work isn't done. Empower Tusk and partner groups have unveiled this year's Project Hope silhouettes, which will be displayed across the community to show the county recorded 117 overdoses and 7 overdose deaths in 2025, down from 23 deaths in 2023 and 11 in 2024. Empower Tusk coordinator Terry Miller credits the local health departments.
4: With the project on, the naloxone and Narcan kits that people can get for free to help with opioid overdoses. So hugely grateful to them to have that program.
3: Miller also praises the county's free Hope Line, 330-663-6812, and navigator Katie Maurer for helping connect people with treatment options. In sports, the Guardians even their series in Baltimore at one win apiece by beating the Orioles 9-5 Tuesday. Rookie Travis Pizzano's three-run homer in the second inning gave the Guardians an early 5-0 lead. After a tough August, Pizzano has now hit safely in four straight games, going 7-for-14 with two doubles, two homers, and eight RBIs during that run. Manager Stephen Vogt.
5: I mean, we've talked about Travis all year, right? There's going to be ups and downs. There's going to be great stretches. There's going to be some not-so-great stretches, but he's remained the same throughout and really like the way he's attacking his plate appearances right now, and he's playing some good defense too, and Travis really, really picking us up right now.
3: And the series rubber matches tonight at 6:35 p.m. here on WJER with Foster Griffin set to start for Cleveland. Cleveland is still a game up on Toronto and 1.5 games ahead of Texas for the final AL wildcard spot. This now is the forecast. Mostly sunny skies today. A slight chance of showers and storms. A high of 86 tonight. Showers and storms with a low of 69. Thursday, mostly cloudy with a chance of showers and storms, mainly after 5 p.m. and a high of 77. And for Friday, mostly sunny, a high of 78. That's a look at news for this hour. For WJER, I'm Jamie Hambaugh.
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0: Toto, hold the line on WJER, where it's time to play Wendy's What Year Was It? Your chance to win lunch for two at Wendy's by checking out today's clues and then giving us a guess as to what year we're looking for. Your first clue, the musical clue you just heard, what year was it a big hit for Toto and Hold the Line? Now, always remember that when you're looking for our year in question, classic canteen years, scan from the beginning of the rock and roll era, 1955 through 1980. So it's somewhere in the middle of that. Meanwhile, in that same year, the President of the United States was Jimmy Carter. And the final clue for today, and remember the number to call, 330-364-WJER, 330-364-9537. We are looking for the number one movie in that year, and it was not the year, but the name of the movie we are going to tell you about in that year. I'm sorry, the number one song of the year. Bear with me. I'll get it right. Was by the late Andy Gibb, Shadow Dancing. What year are we looking for? If you know, call us right now, 330-364-WJER, 330-364-9537. And if you've got the right year, I have for you lunch for two at Wendy's.
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Dusty Springfield on the Classic Canteen, where we congratulate another winner in the Wendy's. What year was it? Today we were looking for 1978. And Terry Snyder from down in 922 Country knew that right away, called in. And Terry, thanks for listening. Terry gets lunch for two from any of the Wendy's locations in Tuscarawas County. And I'm assuming in Terry's neck of the woods, most likely to use it at the McCulley Drive intersection. Wendy's, whether you're talking Yorksville, Dover, Newcomerstown, New Philly, or Bolivar, Wendy's, where their recipe is quality. Here's Wild Cherry on the Canteen.

0: Queen Bohemian Rhapsody on WJER, the voice of the Valley, 138 in the Valley, and WJER congratulating our weekly winner. 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Drove by there early this morning thinking, you know what? Around noon, I may try to sneak over here and get me a Subway cookie. 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

0: They were about as hot could get in the early and mid-1970s. Richard and Karen Carpenter, the brother-sister duo on WJER's Classic Canteen. Can you believe it? The Browns kick off the season coming up Sunday. They are in Jacksonville to take on Trevor Lawrence and the Jags. You'll hear that game on WJER, 11 a.m., the Browns pregame show. Kickoff time at 1 o'clock. It's the Browns in Jacksonville to battle the Jags in the season opener on your home for Browns football, WJER.
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0: Time now, as always, during the Classic Canteen for a Dee's Restaurant Lottery Update brought to you by Dee's. They're on Fillmore right across the street from the side entrance to the Tuscarawas County YMCA Dee's. Well, there's another Powerball drawing coming up tonight in Ohio and all those participating states. And when we come back on the Lottery Update, we'll tell you how much to expect in the jackpot. I can tell you this much. I can hint for you. It's north of $200 million.
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0: Hey, in that Powerball coming up with the drawing set for 11 o'clock tonight, that jackpot, as I mentioned, up and over $200 million. It's $207 million for that 11 o'clock drawing tonight in the Powerball. That is your Dee's Restaurant Lottery Update, brought to you by Dee's. 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

0: Reflections, rounding out the canteen for a Wednesday on WJER, the voice of the valley. I'm Morgan in the midday. Thanks for hanging around for the show. Don't forget Laurel Quillen on your midweek drive home coming up after the 2 o'clock report of news. 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Today that happens to be at 6:05. Laurel Quillen afternoons here on the Voice of the Valley. And congratulations as well today to a pair of winners with WJER, including our Wendy's What Year Was It winner during the canteen, Terry Snyder from Urexville. It's all a part of the Morgan and the Midday Show every weekday between 10 and 2 on the Voice of the Tuscarawas Valley.
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6: AP News, I'm Ed Donahue. For the first time in 20 years, the UN Atomic Watchdogs Board reported Iran to the UN Security Council for failure to cooperate in a long-running investigation into uranium traces detected by inspectors at various undeclared sites in Iran. 23 countries on the IAEA's 35-member Board of Governors, including the U.S., voted for the resolution. Russia and China are among the countries voting no. According to White House financial disclosures, President Trump gave big holiday gifts to four top aides. The AP Sagar Magani has the story.
7: They amounted to nearly a third of the annual salaries for three aides, $45,000 each for Executive Assistant Natalie Harp, Communications Advisor Margo Martin, and Chamberlain Harris. She's the Oval Office's Operations Deputy Director, whom the President this year appointed to the commission with oversight of his White House ballroom project. A White House official says the President has long given Christmas gifts to those in his orbit, saying the cash was not related to their official duties and therefore entirely permissible. Sagar Magani, Washington.
6: Republicans are in Dallas for a two-day midterm convention. It's billed as a Trumpapalooza to boost support for GOP candidates. Democrats are in Dallas, too, including Illinois Governor J.B. Pritzker.
8: Republicans can't rig the election if voters overwhelm them at the polls. Their lives and their livelihoods are at stake, and the Republicans are lying and they're corrupt. And that corruption just won't work this time.
6: Many Republicans, including those facing tight races, are skipping the two-day affair in Dallas, citing conflicting obligations. This is AP News. An unnamed donor responds to global aid cuts with a record gift.
9: AmeriCares is promising to send more medicines to high-need areas after receiving a $50 million gift. The donation came from an unidentified Connecticut family that's been involved with the organization for decades. Half of the money will help the nonprofit reach its goal of providing quality health care to 100 million people around the world by 2030. It also plans to increase support for U.S. health centers in states where they expect to see more residents without health insurance. President and CEO of AmeriCares, Christine Squires, says the group felt the impact of U.S. aid cuts, but its strong donor network is helping the organization respond to more than 20 emergencies, including the floods in Nepal. I'm Marcela Sanchez.
6: The NFL season kicks off tonight on a Wednesday. It's a rematch of the Super Bowl. The defending champion Seattle Seahawks host the New England Patriots. I'm Ed Donahue. AP News.
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0: the injuries, but Spanegol says none were serious.
1: It was a successful weekend. We were visible out on our main roadways and definitely had an impact on safety, not having any fatalities over the weekend.
0: Five drivers were arrested for OVI, including two felony cases, one tied to a prior OVI history and another involving a loaded firearm. Ode to the Outdoors is a juried art show at the Norma Johnson Center this weekend. Event committee member Don Brogan says that they have been accepting artwork from local artists all summer to feature at Saturday's gala.
2: We're really honoring just the beauty and the wonder and the inspiration that's nature.
0: Tickets are $20 and include mocktails, hors d'oeuvres, a chance to vote on the People's Choice Award, and the opportunity to purchase artwork. Ode to the Outdoors is Saturday, 5 to 8 p.m. at the Norma Johnson Center Red Barn in Dover, just off State Route 39 towards Sugar Creek. Buy tickets through the Norma Johnson Center or find the QR code on the Nature Center's Facebook page. A prosecutor says an armed man accused of charging toward Ohio gubernatorial candidate Amy Acton during a campaign stop at a fair and knocking down two people before troopers stopped him was trying to ask the Democrat questions. No one has publicly said what 38-year-old Patrick Havas wanted to ask Acton, but authorities have said that he never brandished or unholstered the weapons that he had during the encounter, and they haven't found any threats in a search of his cell phone. Havas pleaded not guilty Tuesday to charges of assault, disorderly conduct, and inducing panic. Looking at sports, the Guardians and Orioles will play in the third and deciding contest of their series from Baltimore tonight after Cleveland won Game 2 9-5 Tuesday night. Cleveland jumped out to a 6-0 lead. Baltimore fought back to make it 6-5 by the fifth inning. But Brian Rocchio's two-run single in the seventh, with the bases loaded, gave Cleveland some breathing room again. Manager Stephen Vogt.
3: That was an unbelievable at bat. You know, that guy's throwing hard with good stuff. And, you know, he laid off some really close pitches and fought off some tough ones to get the one in the middle of the last pitch. I mean, that's textbook two-strike hitting, textbook deep at bat. That was a huge two-run single for us, and just to extend the lead right there.
0: Tonight's game begins at 6:35 p.m. here on WJER. Cleveland starts the day holding on to the final AL wildcard spot by a game over Toronto and two games back of Chicago for the division lead. And this is the weather. Mostly sunny skies today, a slight chance of showers and storms, a high of 86. Tonight, showers and storms, a low of 69. Thursday, mostly cloudy, again, a chance of showers and storms, mainly after 5 p.m. with a high of 77. Friday, mostly sunny, a high of 78. And that's a look at news for this hour. For WJER, I'm Jamie Hambaugh.
4: A warm and humid Wednesday afternoon with a partly cloudy sky. A stray shower can't be totally ruled out. High temperature near 85 degrees. Mostly cloudy with showers and thunderstorms likely. Tonight there could be some locally heavy rain. Low temperature in the upper 60s to near 70 degrees. Thursday, mostly cloudy with occasional showers. Muggy, high temperatures in the upper 70s. Thursday night, evening showers, partial clearing late, low 60. Friday, patchy morning fog gives way to a mostly sunny sky. Less humid Friday, high 78. I'm Severe Weather Team 9 meteorologist Jeff Exler.
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0: Phil Collins and Two Hearts. While we're talking about hearts and love and caring, we should remind you that today is National Care Bears Share Your Care Day. If you're a child of the 80s especially, you might remember the Care Bears, and they encourage you to share your care on this day. Mark that one on your calendar for September 9th. Coming up, we have more of your favorite music on the way here on The Voice of the Valley, WJER.
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Laurel Gwilin with you on a Wednesday afternoon. Thank you so much for joining us here on The Voice of the Valley, WJER. We are your home for the Cleveland Guardians, where tonight they will take on the Baltimore Orioles once again. 6:05 is when we'll get you all warmed up with that pregame show. First pitch comes your way this afternoon at 6:35 here on the Sports Voice of the Valley, WJER. Coming up in just a few minutes, we will bring you news from around the state with the Ohio News Network, and we'll have all the details on that valley forecast for this week coming up on WJER.

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1: In Southwest Ohio, one Cincinnati area nursing home is being sued. ONN's Jared Allen has that.
2: The family of one man, Robert Meyer, has filed a wrongful death lawsuit against Forest Hills Healthcare Center. The complaint alleges Meyer had to be exhumed for an autopsy. It also states he suffered unexplained bruising to his neck and chest. The plaintiffs say he was pronounced dead by a registered nurse, not a physician. The Cincinnati Inquirer reports the nursing homes operators deny claims of abuse and neglect.
1: In South Central Ohio, the site of the former paper mill has been proposed as a location for a new data center. Libby Cathy of ONN affiliate WBNS-TV in Columbus reports.
3: The pitch: take part of Chillicothe's former paper mill and turn it into a high-tech campus. Alignment Engine says its operation would use about 6.5 acres of the site and eventually create 240 permanent jobs. The company presented its plans and answered questions from residents for more than 2 hours Tuesday night. The reaction was mixed, with vocal concerns about water, power, and transparency, but also support for bringing jobs to the site and reusing the former mill.
1: In Northeast Ohio, the Mahoning County prosecutor says there will be no felony charges for Patrick Havis, the man accused of attacking Dr. Amy Acton at the Canfield Fair on Sunday. For the Ohio News Network, I'm Jay Fox.
4: For 50 years, Sherrod Brown voted how he was told. 1975 to today, different presidents, different issues, but Sherrod Brown's vote never changed. Higher taxes, Brown voted for them. Open borders, Brown voted for them. Sex changes, for kids, Sherrod Brown supported that too. When Washington Democrats needed Brown's vote, he gave it. Every time. Sherrod Brown voted with Biden, 97%. Schumer, 95%. Bernie Sanders, 92%. That was the Democrat Party he joined 50 years ago. But times have changed. Now extremists are taking over. They're not asking for your vote. They're coming for your country. And Sherrod Brown will fall in line. He always does. Sherrod Brown, times changed. His vote never does. Paid for by SLF PAC and not authorized by any candidate or candidate's committee. SLFPAC.org. SLF PAC is responsible for the content of this ad.
5: A warm and humid Wednesday afternoon with a partly cloudy sky. A stray shower can't be totally ruled out. High temperature near 85 degrees. Mostly cloudy with showers and thunderstorms likely. Tonight there could be some locally heavy rain. Low temperature in the upper 60s to near 70 degrees. Thursday, mostly cloudy with occasional showers. Muggy, high temperatures in the upper 70s. Thursday night, evening showers, partial clearing late, low 60. Friday, patchy morning fog gives way to a mostly sunny sky. Less humid Friday, high 78. I'm Severe Weather Team 9 meteorologist Jeff Exlaw.
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0: David Bowie on WJER. Laurel Quillen with you on Wednesday. 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
1: AP News. I'm Ed Donahue. A federal judge in Miami ruled social media influencers Andrew and Tristan Tate must remain in custody. They are fighting extradition to the United Kingdom. They're accused of rape and sex trafficking there. The Tates have repeatedly denied any wrongdoing. Americans are showing a mistrust of information coming from the federal government. Here's the AP's Mike.
2: A new AP Newark USA Facts poll shows Americans are more skeptical of government information than they were a few years ago. About 6 in 10 U.S. adults have low trust in information from the federal government about the environment, foreign affairs, elections and politics, abortion, or immigration. Mistrust of government information has grown since 2024, just before President Trump won a second term. It's also higher than it was at the end of Trump's first term. This underscores how his recent attempts to dismantle parts of the federal bureaucracy may have affected public confidence in the executive branch. I'm Mike Hempen.
1: The Iran-backed Houthi rebels in Yemen say Saudi-backed forces have launched dozens of airstrikes across four provinces. The escalation follows Houthi attacks on oil facilities in Saudi Arabia. Oil prices have moved higher and stocks on Wall Street are lower. Apple is unveiling its latest generation of iPhones, widely expected to include a foldable version at an event headlined by new CEO John Ternus.
3: I have spent much of my life at this company, and I continue to be inspired every single day by the curiosity, invention, and relentless pursuit of excellence that define Apple.
1: Many of Apple's biggest rivals, such as Samsung, Motorola, and Google, have already come out with foldable smartphones, but Apple is not one to rush on any new technology. More information at apnews.com. This is AP News. The key New Hampshire Senate race is set.
4: Republican John Sununu, celebrating his primary win Tuesday night, will face Democrat Chris Pappas in the race to represent New Hampshire in the U.S. Senate. Democrats need to hold the seat to have a chance of flipping control of the chamber in November. In 2008, Sununu was ousted from the Senate by Democrat Jean Shaheen. She's now retiring. He's looking for voters to return him to D.C.
5: From the first day of this campaign, we focused on the issues important to voters across New Hampshire, right? Economy, jobs. How do we bring down the cost of living?
4: Also in New Hampshire, Shaheen's daughter, Democrat Stephanie Shaheen, will face Republican Anthony DiLorenzo in the race to fill the seat Pappas is leaving in the 1st Congressional District. The 2nd District will be a rematch between Democratic incumbent Maggie Goodlander and Republican Lily Tang Williams. I'm Julie Walker.
1: I'm Ed Donahue, AP News.
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7: Good afternoon. This is Bill Hammerstrom reporting for WJER News. Dover is ready to welcome a few new commercial entities to the city, including a new grocery store. Aldi is planning to break ground on a new supermarket on Ohio Avenue in about 2 weeks ahead of a 2027 opening. Mayor Shane Gano says the process to bring the 20,000 square foot store to the corner of Worcester and Ohio Avenues has gone smoothly.
8: When they looked at another nearby location, probably 2 years ago now, there was quite a bit of pushback, and I think we were able to find them maybe a more appropriate home. And actually, I've had a couple of people who had expressed opposition at that previous meeting come to us and say this is the perfect location for them, and they're excited for them to come to the community.
7: There is room on the property for other businesses, and Gano expects an announcement about that in the not-too-distant future.

0: Board of Tuscarawas and Carroll Counties wants everyone to know about the resources that are available throughout the community as part of its work for Suicide Prevention Month. Community Services Manager Leslie Korn says the board has been using its social media platforms in September to promote the 988 Suicide and Crisis Lifeline and share information about how people can assist someone struggling with their mental health.
1: And it is for those people who may be having suicidal thoughts, but it's also for people who just need some extra support to talk about what's going on in their life. Life is hard and stressful, and sometimes you just need an ear that's going to be unbiased and with no judgment.
0: Tuesday was designated to highlight the 988 line earlier this week, since it was September 8th, or 9-8 on the calendar.
1: There are plenty of campaigns out there to support 988, but one of them is on the day 9-8. We wanted to push that number and increase awareness on how to use that crisis line.
0: Korn says the board is also working with its suicide task force on upcoming events, including efforts focused on local sportsmen and the importance of safe firearm storage. The commander at the State Highway Patrol New Philadelphia Post says the Labor Day holiday enforcement period went well for both drivers in this area and his troops. Lieutenant Brian Sponigal says they issued 394 citations from Friday through Monday in Tuscarawas and Carroll counties, with many written for speeding, distracted driving, and seatbelt violations.
2: This weekend was great weather, a lot of people out on the roads, and the troopers here at the post stayed really busy.
0: Troopers also handled 18 crashes. None were fatal. Five involved injuries, but Sponigal says none of those were serious.
2: It was a successful weekend. We were visible out on our main roadways and definitely had an impact on safety, not having any fatalities over the weekend.
0: Five drivers were arrested for OVI, including two felony cases, one tied to a prior OVI history and another involving a loaded firearm. Now sports. Guardians beat the Orioles yesterday 9-5 with Travis Bazzana hitting a three-run home run and the bottom four of the order collecting eight hits, five RBIs, and three runs scored. The Guardians denied Orioles starter Brandon Young his 10th win and chased him from the game in the fourth inning. Here's manager Stephen Vogt.
3: Yeah, it was huge. I thought our at-bats off Young were outstanding. You know, stringing together, you know, hits and getting some runs on the board to give us a little cushion was huge. And then we kept adding on the whole game, and that's what you got to do in games like this.
0: The Guardians hold the final wild card spot in the American League with a one-game lead over the Toronto Blue Jays. The White Sox lost yesterday, so Cleveland is only two games behind Chicago in the AL Central. It's the rubber match of the three-game series with the Orioles tonight. You can listen to it here on WJER. First pitch, 6:35. Guardians warm-up starts at 6:05. Then we have football coming up this Friday. Dover and New Philadelphia brought to you all season long by Altman Health Systems. Both teams start OCC play. The Quakers are on the road at 3-0 Ashland. 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It's all for news and sports. Weather's on the way. For WJER, I'm Bill Hammerstrom on the Voice of the Valley.
4: A warm and humid Wednesday afternoon with a partly cloudy sky. A stray shower can't be totally ruled out. High temperature near 85 degrees. Mostly cloudy with showers and thunderstorms likely. Tonight there could be some locally heavy rain. Low temperature in the upper 60s to near 70 degrees. Thursday, mostly cloudy with occasional showers. Muggy, high temperatures in the upper 70s. Thursday night, evening showers, partial clearing late, low 60. Friday, patchy morning fog gives way to a mostly sunny sky. Less humid Friday, high 78. I'm Severe Weather Team 9 meteorologist Jeff Exlaw.
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2: Hi, this is Jim Rosenhaus with your Guardians update. Cade Smith is in his third major league season, trying to make it to the postseason with the Guardians for a third consecutive year, and he says there's nothing better than pitching in September with a postseason berth on the line.
3: It's incredible. We're in the hunt. The weather's starting to turn, starting to feel like fall is coming, starting to feel like we're chasing playoff baseball. We're right on the cusp, and so to have energy like that in the ballpark and for us to grind and rally, so much fun. Speaks to the group that we have in this clubhouse, and really just makes us excited, looking forward to what's next.
2: Guardians and Orioles tonight at 6:35. Airtime for Guardians warm-up, 6:05. With your Guardians update, I'm Jim Rosenhaus.
0: Thank you so much, Jim, and joining us by the magic of radio here on WJER, we join Hannah Hartman, who is over at the fairgrounds in Dover for the farmers market this week.
4: It's another beautiful sunny day over here at the fairgrounds in Dover for another weekly edition of the Tuscarawas Valley Farmers Market. I am joined, as usual, by Mark McKenzie, one of the volunteers here at the market. Mark, I've been keeping track. This is week 15 of our 18th season, and typically there's only about 20 markets in a regular season. I think this year is only 19?
5: There's 19 regular market days and then the holiday market.
4: Ah, that brings us to 20. Okay. Well, one thing we want to mention right off the bat, we're here in our usual location at the fairgrounds along the Midway. Next week, there is a market, but not in its usual location. This is that one funny market of the season where we move everybody to the infield in front of the grandstands because everything is getting ready for the Tuscarawas County Fair.
5: Yep, it's awkward and uncomfortable, but at least we have a place to have the market.
4: Absolutely.
5: Which is a huge benefit to our vendors.
4: Yeah.
5: And to the community.
4: For sure.
5: So we'll have signs at the entrances with arrows pointing you, and you'll end up coming across the racetrack.
4: Yeah.
5: And you'll see us on the infield.
4: Yes.
5: You'll see tents. So it's very visible when you come in.
4: Absolutely.
5: And our regular hours, 3 to 7. And then the following week is fair week, which we won't be here. Then we start back up again for the last 3 market days of the season. And it'll be up at the regular venue, unless it's a rain day, or under the grandstand. So we're going to be here, one way or the other.
4: Rain or shine, yeah. We're a rain or shine market. Part of what makes that possible is having the grandstands as shelter on those rainy days. But we always try to let people know ahead of time if we end up moving under the grandstands. But, yeah, just to reiterate, next week we will be set up on the infield. But today, come find us in our usual spot. Mark, it's another very summery feeling kind of day out there.
5: It's beautiful. I mean, we have been lucky. We've only been under the grandstands once this year.
4: I guess so,
5: yeah.
4: Yeah. Wow.
5: And that doesn't happen very often. So we'll take whatever we can get.
4: For sure.
5: So it's a great opportunity to buy. We're heading into the fall season, which is where you have your winter squashes and fall squashes, which are good keepers. So you can kind of stash up on those, put them in a cool dry spot in your basement,
4: yeah,
5: and they'll keep for months.
4: That's right. Yeah, we talk a lot, over the years we've talked a lot about seasonal eating, what that looks like in Northeast Ohio, but as you mentioned, yeah, we're getting into the kind of the fall crop season.
5: Yeah.
4: Worth mentioning, we've kind of just touched on it, but our holiday market will be coming up in November. That, of course, is in a completely different location. That is held down at Newtown Mall. It is always held 2 days before Thanksgiving, which to this year falls on November 24th. We'll talk more about that a little later, Mark, but for right now, let's mention that we've got a couple food trucks here. Oh, this is important to mention. Schlonegger's Old Fashioned Ice Cream is here, and it is their last day of the season. So what a great one to be here. I don't even know what the temperature is, but it's a hot one out there.
5: It's perfect.
4: Yeah?
5: I mean, this is what we we cry about all winter.
4: I know, right? Yeah, it's here. Come enjoy it, right? Get some ice cream while you can, because, again, Schlonegger's Old Fashioned Ice Cream, this is their last appearance at the regular market here. And then we do have Boone Creek Pizza here with their food truck coming up at 5 o'clock. We're going to have a cooking demo with Rebecca Gromley from the OSU Extension Office. And we're going to be, we'll have some live music at 5 o'clock as well with Anna Bow. So if you haven't heard her, come to the market, check her out. Mark, any last little anything before we wrap up our first break?
5: Just, you know, thank you to the patrons that come and support this market. I mean, it takes, we've said this so many times, you know, we repeat a lot of things, but it takes all of us for this market to be a market. And anybody that supports it has to be intentional, because it's just one day a week. You just can't get up out of your chair and go by.
4: That's right.
5: So we appreciate people being intentional and coming and taking advantage of this gift.
4: We absolutely do. And with that, I do want to say thank you as well to our live broadcast sponsor. That is our local Wendy's restaurants. Big thanks to Chris and Emily Lane for helping us spread the word about the market each and every week. I'm going to send it back to WJER for now. This is Hannah Hartman. Stay tuned.
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1: A man is in the hospital after being shot in East Toledo Tuesday morning. Tim Miller with ONN affiliate WTOL-TV explains.
2: TPD says a 35-year-old man was found in a yard with several gunshot wounds. He was taken to the hospital to be treated for what officers have described as not life-threatening injuries. A TPS school, Raymer Elementary, which is nearby, did have to go on lockdown for a short time while TPD was on the scene. Police interviewed several people near the scene, but so far no arrests have been made. It's suspected to be drug-related.
1: In Northeast Ohio, a Christian missionary man and prior Ohio sex offender has now pleaded guilty to child sex crimes involving Haitian boys. Russ Mitchell of ONN affiliate WKYC-TV in Cleveland has that story.
3: A former Ohio missionary has pleaded guilty to federal sex abuse charges. Jeriah Mast admitted to abusing two boys during mission trips to Haiti. Under the plea deal, he could face 25 to 33 years in prison. Mast was already serving time for a separate Ohio abuse case when he was released early last year. He is due back in court for sentencing in December.
1: In Southwest Ohio, 18-year-old Sincere Cooper was arrested yesterday in Forest Park after allegedly walking into the Winton Woods High School athletic building and opening fire at a 15-year-old student who then returned fire. Both are in custody. There were no injuries. For the Ohio News Network, I'm Jay Fox.
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7: A warm and humid Wednesday afternoon with a partly cloudy sky. A stray shower can't be totally ruled out. High temperature near 85 degrees. Mostly cloudy with showers and thunderstorms likely. Tonight there could be some locally heavy rain. Low temperature in the upper 60s to near 70 degrees. Thursday, mostly cloudy with occasional showers. Muggy, high temperatures in the upper 70s. Thursday night, evening showers, partial clearing late, low 60. Friday, patchy morning fog gives way to a mostly sunny sky. Less humid Friday, high 78. I'm Severe Weather Team 9 meteorologist Jeff Exler.
8: Right now in the valley, we have 91 degrees at WJER, and it's always a rain or shine event for the Tuscarawas Valley Farmers Market. You will find them at the fairgrounds in Dover. Hannah Hartman is there now to tell us more.
9: Thank you very much. That's right. I'm here at the Tuscarawas Valley Farmers Market. It's a Wednesday. It's after 3 o'clock, which means the market is underway here at the fairgrounds. I don't know why I decided to step inside maybe the hottest spot here on the fairgrounds, but I am standing inside the Boone Creek Pizza food truck. I'm here with Mark Shaw, the owner-operator of Boone Creek Pizza. And Mark, you're cooking up a lovely-looking pizza there. Is that just a pepperoni pizza?
10: Yeah, it's just pepperoni and cheese.
9: Okay, easy. What all do you have on the menu as far as different options for people today?
10: It's all wood-fired pizza. We got just about anything you want. We got barbecue, buffalo chicken pizzas, margaritas, you know, your old standbys, pepperoni, sausage, pepperoni and cheese.
9: All right. Yeah,
10: combination thereof.
9: Okay, yeah. Now, you've got kind of that wood fire oven going here. I can see the orange coals glowing inside there. About how hot does it get in here, maybe on, I guess, a typical day?
10: We're usually running pretty close to 100 degrees. Yeah.
9: You got the fan going at least.
10: Yeah, well, the oven cooks about 750, 800 degrees, so.
9: You gotta have the fan. Yeah. You gotta have the fan. Okay. Well, Mark, you did share a little kind of a new update with me just before we started doing our interview. Would you like to share that update with our listeners?
10: Sure. We actually moved from our old location in Bolivar to a location in Sherrodsville, Ohio.
9: All right.
10: And doing wings and sandwiches and a bunch of good stuff there.
9: Awesome. How recently did you move?
10: We actually opened down there in November.
9: Okay, so yeah, been a little while here. Oh, it looks like the pizza's ready. Okay, now Mark is working and talking at the same time. He's a good multitasker. So can you give us a specific location in Sharedsville so people can come and find you?
10: Yeah, it's 111 South Church Street.
9: Okay.
10: And you can also find us, order online, or find our website at Boone Creek Pizza and Pasta.
9: Oh, okay. Good to know. So you can order online if that's kind of your thing. But I would recommend, if you want a Boone Creek wood fire pizza, come on down today to the Tuscarawas Valley Farmers Market. They are here cooking them up fresh. And Mark, do you know off the top of your head, I should have looked at the schedule, are you going to be back here at the Tuscarawas Valley Farmers Market, or is this maybe your last visit for the season? I'm not sure.
10: We're scheduled the second Wednesday of every month.
9: Oh, okay.
10: So, yeah.
9: So I think in October that would probably be the last market of the season.
10: Most likely.
9: Okay.
10: Yep.
9: All right.
10: Yep.
9: Well, come get yourself a Boone Creek wood fire pizza today. Maybe mark your calendar for that second Wednesday in October because you don't want to miss out. And definitely check out that new location in Sharedsville. Mark, how have things been going at the new location?
10: They've been going real good.
9: Yeah,
10: everybody likes it. And,
9: okay.
10: Yeah.
9: Great.
10: Trying to keep everybody happy.
9: Hey, that's the gig, right? So, well, Mark Shaw, I'll let you keep cooking up those pizza pies, and thanks for taking a few minutes to chat with me today.
10: All right, thank you.
9: All right, good luck in your new location. All right, again, that's Mark Shaw. He's the owner-operator of Boone Creek Wood Fire Pizza. They are here today at the Tuscarawas Valley Fairgrounds with their food truck, but they do have that brick-and-mortar location now located in Sharedsville, so definitely check them out. 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I'm going to go ahead and send it back to WJER for now, but stay tuned. I've got many more updates from this week's edition of the Tuscarawas Valley Farmers Market, so stay tuned. This is Hannah Hartman.
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12: Good afternoon, this is Paul Keels. The NFL regular season begins tonight. It's a Super Bowl rematch with the defending champion Seattle Seahawks hosting the New England Patriots. This in advance of tomorrow night's game in Australia, where the San Francisco 49ers will take on the Los Angeles Rams. Baseball, Cleveland Guardians again playing in Baltimore tonight. Foster Griffin to pitch for the Guardians and Shane Boz for the Orioles. Cleveland with a victory last night, two games back in the American League Central, and they still own the final wild card spot. Meanwhile, the Cincinnati Reds will try and snap a two-game skid, paying in Los Angeles against the Dodgers again tonight. After last night's loss, manager Terry Francona of the Reds talked about just how tough it is facing Tarek Skubal.
13: I mean, he's got all the weapons. You know, he got the fastball that's upper 90s. Breaking ball, changeup. I mean, Ellie thankfully got a changeup and just hit it to the moon, which gave us a chance. But he could roll over some double plays. He's a little bit hard to run on. He's kind of got the whole package.
12: Red Lauder to pitch tonight for the Reds, and it'll be Yoshinobu Yamamoto on the hill for the Dodgers. Tennis, U.S. Open quarterfinals in New York currently underway. Second seed Elena Rybakina is battling Zhang Kinnan. Later, it's number 5 Mira Andreeva against fourth seed Coco Gauff. The men's singles quarterfinals will follow, which include top seed Alexander Zverev. From hockey, the Anaheim Ducks have placed veteran forward Chris Kreider on waivers with the intent to terminate his contract. Kreider was entering the final year of a 7-year contract and will become an unrestricted free agent as he looks to play a 15th season. This is the Ohio News Network.
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0: Thanks for making us a part of your Wednesday. We are the Voice of the Valley, WJER, and joining us from the fairgrounds in Dover is Hannah Hartman, who is at the farmers market today.
1: I'm still hanging out over here at the fairgrounds in Dover for another weekly edition of the Tuscarawas Valley Farmers Market. This time around, I am joined by Charlie Domer with Little Blue Bakehouse. And Charlie, you've been a new vendor here this season, correct?
2: Yes, that's correct.
1: Okay, so how has it been going for you, first of all?
2: It has been incredible. There's been a lot of people who have been supporting me, and I've been lucky and thankful enough to sell out almost every week.
1: Fantastic. So, yeah. Oh, I love hearing that. Okay. Well, so we do want to mention to people that when you hear this on your radio, you're going to want to run over here as quickly as possible. One, it looks like you're going to sell out. I don't know. We got a line here, and people are buying it up. So, one, product is going fast. But two, you got to wrap up a little early today, right?
2: Yes, that's correct.
1: Okay, what time are you going to be here till?
2: We'll be here till 5:30.
1: Okay, so time's ticking. Still got a couple hours, but like I said, product's flying off the table here. So, I think the sooner, the better. But let's just talk about what you have on your table here today. What can people expect if they stop by the Little Blue Bakehouse booth?
2: Sure. We have cinnamon monkey bread. I have two packs of cookies if you just want something to nibble on. I have half dozen packs. And the type of cookies we have today are lava cake, peanut butter stuffed chocolate, s'mores, chocolate caramel pretzel, and chocolate chip, and cookies and cream.
1: My goodness. Every one of those sounds amazing.
2: Thank you.
1: It looks like, are those samples?
2: Those are free samples. Free? You're right.
1: Okay. You hear that? Did you hear that? Free samples of cookies here at the farmer's market. So you can try before you buy. Great business marketing technique. So, Charlie, how did you get started? I'm sure we talked about this during our initial interview, but I like to think maybe somebody's listening this time around who didn't hear our first interview earlier in the season. How did you get started with Little Blue Bakehouse?
2: It started after I had my daughter. I had a little bout of postpartum depression, postpartum anxiety. So it kind of became my outlet to escape, and I started baking a bunch, and my husband would just take it to work and give it away for free, and he said, why don't we try selling some of this?
1: Hey, so might as well, right?
2: Yeah.
1: And so I know, obviously, you're here at this market. Do you attend any other markets?
2: So far, this is the only market we have. I've done, during the summertime, I did the Strasburg Market Days, but that's ended for now.
1: Sure. Yeah. Now, if somebody, maybe they have purchased your product here at the market, and they think, oh my gosh, she has the best cookies, the best monkey bread, but maybe they can't make it here, I don't know, maybe the rest of the season. Can they get a hold of you outside of market hours to do custom orders, things like that?
2: Sure can. I'm on Facebook as Little Blue Bakehouse, LLC, and you can just send me a message, or you can go onto the menu that I have posted, and you can just comment something that you would like, and we can set it up.
1: So do you have a lot of people that do online orders like that?
2: Oh, yes. Yeah.
1: That's a big deal for
2: yep.
1: you.
2: Okay. Yeah.
1: Great. Well, so it's kind of nice because here at the market, it's almost like a little bit of a place you can do marketing for your business. Obviously, you can sell your product, but it sounds like you do plenty online, too.
2: Yes.
1: Yeah. Okay. All right. Well, check out Little Blue Bakehouse. If you can't make it here to the market to check it out and try those free cookie samples, definitely check them out online. Place an order. I don't think you will be disappointed. So, Charlie, is there anything else you want to share with our listeners while you have their ear for the moment?
2: Just come on out and enjoy all the goodies that everyone here is at the farmer's market.
1: Lovely plug for the market. Thank you, Charlie. And again, Little Blue Bakehouse, they're going to be wrapping up early today, probably about 5:30. And that's if they make it that long because product is dwindling on the table. But you're not going to want to miss out. So come on over. As soon as you hear this, come on over to the fairgrounds in Dover and do a little shopping here at the Tuscarawas Valley Farmer's Market. I do want to give a big thanks to our local Wendy's restaurants for sponsoring our live broadcast. Without their help, I wouldn't get to tell you about Little Blue Bakehouse and all of the great vendors here each and every week at the Tuscarawas Valley Farmers Market. For now, I'll send it back to WJER. This is Hannah Hartman. Stay tuned.
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0: We are the voice of the Valley, WJER, your home for the Cleveland Guardians. Hope you can stick around for a baseball game this evening. We'll have the Cleveland Guardians at the Baltimore Orioles. Your pregame show begins at 6:05. We'll get you all warmed up for that first pitch that will come your way at 6:35 tonight on the Sports Voice of the Valley, WJER. Right now, time to head on over to the fairgrounds in Dover, where Hannah Hartman is there to tell us more about the farmers market.
1: Thank you so much, and hey, you hear me thanking our local Wendy's restaurants constantly throughout our Tuscarawas Valley Farmers Market broadcast because they are the sponsor of our live broadcast. Not only are we at the Farmers Market super grateful for their sponsorship, but so many nonprofit organizations are also grateful because with that airtime that Wendy's basically, you know, purchases for the broadcast, they actually donate some of that airtime to other organizations in the community like Empower Tusk. And I am joined now by Terry Miller from Empower Tusk. And Terry, September is a big month for you and Empower Tusk. You've been running around nonstop every time I see you. You're off doing something, presenting at a school, getting ready for an event. But part of the reason September is such a big month is because it is Suicide Prevention Awareness Month. And that's a big part of what you do at Empower Tusk.
2: It sure is. And before I do anything, I also want to thank the Lanes and Wendy's just for giving us this opportunity. So thank you so much.
1: Yes.
2: It's a good day for a Frosty. So September is Suicide Prevention Awareness Month. And with that, we have a pretty big event coming up on this Sunday, September 13th. It is our annual Memorial Walk. This year, the title is No One Walks Alone, Hope and Remembrance Walk. We are honoring lives and raising hope because you are not alone today or any day. So this is taking place Sunday, like I said, September 13th. Starts at 3 p.m. It's called a walk. You can walk if you choose to, but you can also just come for the remembrance ceremony, which starts at 4.
1: Okay.
2: It's taking place at the Southside Park in New Philly,
1: okay,
2: which if you've ever been there, you know it's gorgeous. They have an amazing walking path.
1: Oh, yeah.
2: But all of the activities, events, the remembrance ceremony, all of that will take place in the Pollinator Garden.
1: Oh,
2: so,
1: okay.
2: Yeah, so if you're headed to the Pollinator Garden and you drive past the bridge to the dog park, you've gone too far.
1: Yeah.
2: Yeah.
1: I bet you will notice people and, I don't know, maybe tents or something, you know, so hopefully you'll figure out pretty quickly where that's happening. But again, Southside Community Park this Sunday. So the walk starts at 3 and then like the ceremony and other activities are at 4. Is that right?
2: That is correct.
1: Okay.
2: So feel free to come at 3. We have a bunch of agency partners, community resources, all there to help, you know, counseling agencies, other nonprofits that also help in suicide prevention, counseling services, crisis intervention services. So come check them out. And just, there's fellowship. We, you know, I say every year that it's such a bittersweet time. There are so many family and friends and loved ones that come together. We are able to hold space for those that we've lost, but we're also able to build a community around that. So,
1: well, and kind of like the theme, right? No one walks alone. Like, it can feel very, very lonely when you are touched by suicide, when you're a survivor of suicide. That can feel very isolating, very lonely, but as we said, you're never alone because unfortunately, there are a lot of people who have had that experience as well, and they share that grief with you. You know, they've been through it. They understand it. I used to think, like, I didn't used to really understand why support groups were so effective, but the older I get, the more I realize, like, it is very difficult when you haven't been through a very specific experience to explain that to somebody who has not been through that. So when you are surrounded by people who understand that, it really does help with healing, I think.
2: Absolutely. There is so much power in sharing a story and sharing an experience with people. And I think that's what we're trying to do with, you know, this memorial walk. Again, not entirely a walk, but just that idea that you don't have to do this alone. There are people out there to help you. There are people that want to stand with you, support you, hold space for you.
1: Yeah. And I think this is a great time to remind people of the 988 Suicide and Crisis Hotline. If you are experiencing any sort of mental health crisis, particularly if you are feeling suicidal, call 988. There are trained counselors 24/7 available to talk to you because you are not alone. So, Terry, any parting words before I let you go shop at the farmer's market?
2: We just look forward to seeing people at the walk on Sunday. It is Suicide Prevention Awareness Month. The easiest way to help prevent a suicide is to connect. Make connections, just asking someone how their day is, checking in with your friends, your family, your neighbors.
1: Yeah. Don't be afraid, right? Like, I think a lot of people get scared, but doing nothing is because you're afraid. That's not the answer.
2: No, just reach out, connect with somebody. You never know, even just a kind word or a, hey, how's it going? You never know what that's going to do to somebody.
1: All right. So again, Suicide Prevention Awareness Month is all of September. This has been Terry Miller from Empower Tusk. And go ahead and mark your calendar for this Sunday at 3:00 at the Southside Community Park in New Philadelphia. Sending it back to WJER. This is Hannah Hartman. Stay tuned.
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4: AP News, I'm Ed Donahue. President Trump says higher gas prices will be around for a while.
5: They're going to be tumbling down, and we'll get them down, I think, for gasoline. We'll get them below $2 a gallon.
6: But not until after the midterm.
5: I think it's going to take a little bit longer than the midterm.
4: There is a convention in Dallas starting today for Republicans as the party gears up for the midterm elections. Control of Congress is at stake. Speakers are candidates supported by President Trump. There are Democrats, though, in Dallas, including Illinois Governor J.B. Pritzker.
7: The Republicans are lying and they're corrupt. And that corruption just won't work this time. Voters can see through the BS that Republicans are spewing.
4: The convention also features speeches from President Trump, his eldest son, and other party leaders. China has hit back at U.S. claims of malicious AI distillation ahead of planned bilateral talks.
8: China's Commerce Ministry said such claims are groundless, with its Ministry of Foreign Affairs urging the U.S. to avoid making unfounded accusations and insisting its AI development is self-reliant. U.S. organizations named 6 Chinese AI developers, including DeepSeek, Alibaba and Moonshot AI, saying they've gained unauthorized access to US AI models and that their activities were done likely with Chinese government awareness. AI governance is expected to come up in talks planned between President Donald Trump and China's Xi Jinping. I'm Charles de Ledesma.
4: New York Mayor Zoran Mamdani says there will be heightened security measures in place Friday on the 25th anniversary of the 9/11 attacks.
9: Fencing will be installed to surround the memorial site and other locations in Lower Manhattan. There will be security screening for anyone invited to the memorial. And please remember that this event is not open to the general public.
4: Prosecutors say a British man has been charged with helping Russian military spies plan sabotage in the UK. Stocks remain lower in late-day trading on Wall Street. This is AP News. The AP's Julie Walker reports there are new tariffs.
10: President Trump sharply escalating the trade war with Canada, banning some Canadian dairy products, motorcycles, and most alcoholic beverages, besides those 50% tariffs, after retaliatory Canadian tariffs took effect on about $20 billion in U.S. goods. President Trump also moving to shut Canadian products out of large, long-term U.S. government contracts. The latest U.S. bans take effect September 29th. Canadian Prime Minister Mark Carney said Tuesday his country would become more self-reliant.
11: It's about ensuring that no country can ever hold us hostage, and that we can live how we want to live.
10: The outcome could resonate far beyond Canada, showing other governments whether a smaller U.S. ally can withstand Trump's economic pressure. I'm Julie Walker.
4: I'm Ed Donahue, AP News.
0: We'll focus on local news coming your way next on WJER. 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
12: Good afternoon. This is Bill Hammerstrom reporting for WJER News. Dover is ready to welcome a few new commercial entities to the city, including a new grocery store. Aldi is planning to break ground on a new supermarket on Ohio Avenue in about 2 weeks ahead of a 2027 opening. Mayor Shane Gano says the process to bring the 20,000 square foot store to the corner of Worcester and Ohio Avenues has gone smoothly.
13: When they looked at another nearby location, probably 2 years ago now, there was quite a bit of pushback, and I think we were able to find them maybe a more appropriate home. And actually, I've had a couple of people who had expressed opposition at that previous meeting come to us and say this is the perfect location for them, and they're excited.

0: Street Pub on North Tuscarawas Avenue. The Alcohol, Drug Addiction, and Mental Health Services Board of Tuscarawas and Carroll Counties wants everyone to know about the resources that are available throughout the community as part of its work for Suicide Prevention Month. Community Services Manager Leslie Korn says the board has been using its social media platforms in September to promote the 988 Suicide and Crisis Lifeline and share information about how people can assist someone struggling with their mental health.
1: And it is for those people who may be having suicidal thoughts, but it's also for people who just need some extra support to talk about what's going on in their life. Life is hard and stressful, and sometimes you just need an ear that's going to be unbiased and with no judgment.
0: Tuesday was designated to highlight the 988 line earlier this week, since it was September 8th, or 9-8 on the calendar.
1: There are plenty of campaigns out there to support 988, but one of them is on the day 9-8, we wanted to push that number and increase awareness on how to use that crisis line.
0: Korn says the board is also working with its suicide task force on upcoming events, including efforts focused on local sportsmen and the importance of safe firearm storage. The commander at the State Highway Patrol New Philadelphia Post says the Labor Day holiday enforcement period went well for both drivers in this area and his troops. Lieutenant Brian Sponigal says they issued 394 citations from Friday through Monday in Tuscarawas and Carroll counties, with many written for speeding, distracted driving, and seatbelt violations.
2: This weekend was great weather, a lot of people out on the roads, and the troopers here at the post stayed really busy.
0: Troopers also handled 18 crashes. None were fatal. Five involved injuries, but Sponigal says none of those were serious.
2: It was a successful weekend. We were visible out on our main roadways and definitely had an impact on safety, not having any fatalities over the weekend.
0: Five drivers were arrested for OVI, including two felony cases, one tied to a prior OVI history and another involving a loaded firearm. Now sports. Guardians beat the Orioles yesterday 9-5 with Travis Bazzana hitting a three-run home run and the bottom four of the order collecting eight hits, five RBIs, and three runs scored. The Guardians denied Orioles starter Brandon Young his 10th win and chased him from the game in the fourth inning. Here's manager Stephen Vogt.
3: Yeah, it was huge. I thought our at-bats off Young were outstanding, stringing together, hits and getting some runs on the board to give us a little cushion was huge. And then we kept adding on the whole game, and that's what you got to do in games like this.
0: The Guardians hold the final wildcard spot in the American League with a one-game lead over the Toronto Blue Jays. The White Sox lost yesterday, so Cleveland is only two games behind Chicago in the AL Central. It's the rubber match of the three-game series with the Orioles tonight. You can listen to it here on WJER. First pitch, 6:35. Guardians warm-up starts at 6:05. Then we have football coming up this Friday. Dover and New Philadelphia brought to you all season long by Altman Health Systems. Both teams start OCC play. The Quakers are on the road at 3-0 Ashland. 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Dover starts conference play against defending champ Lexington. 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It's all for news and sports. Weather's on the way. For WJER, I'm Bill Hammerstrom on the Voice of the Valley.
4: A warm and humid Wednesday afternoon with a partly cloudy sky. A stray shower can't be totally ruled out. High temperature near 85 degrees. Mostly cloudy with showers and thunderstorms likely. Tonight there could be some locally heavy rain. Low temperature in the upper 60s to near 70 degrees. Thursday, mostly cloudy with occasional showers. Muggy, high temperatures in the upper 70s. Thursday night, evening showers, partial clearing late, low 60. Friday, patchy morning fog gives way to a mostly sunny sky. Less humid Friday, high 78. I'm Severe Weather Team 9 meteorologist Jeff Exler.
5: Thank you, Jeff. Right now we have 91 degrees in the valley, and joining us in the studio is David Mitchell from the Performing Arts Center at Kent State Tuscarawas. It has been a busy week for you. You're gearing up for the season.
6: Yeah, season launches on Saturday, this coming week. We've got Fleetwood Gold that's going to kick the season off.
5: And, I love them.
6: And
5: they put on a good show.
6: It is. It's a lot.

0: lot of fun. And then we're off into the races. I mean, this is the exciting part of the year. It's like fall is traditionally my favorite time of the year, because when you're in the theater and entertainment world, I mean, that's kind of, you know, when seasons kick off and, it's like the new beginnings and all that stuff.
1: Yeah.
0: Super excited to have everything kick off on Saturday with Fleetwood Gold. Then next week, we've got a Passport to Brazil. So mm-hmm. This is our fun lobby event that we do where we, it's a catered event. So we bring food and music and drink together.
1: Passport required.
0: No passport required. Brazilian music, and it's just gonna be a lot of fun. The interesting thing about this particular event is because it's a catered event, we can't really buy tickets the day of because we have to get our food counts in.
1: Right.
0: So that makes sense. Tomorrow, so if you're interested in coming to Passport to Brazil and experiencing the fun culture and vibrancy of Brazil, tomorrow is kind of the deadline. So buy your tickets today or tomorrow.
1: Okay.
0: To get your reservations in.
1: And mark it on your calendar for Saturday, September 19th.
0: Correct. The menu is on our website. So you can go to the website, kent.edu/tuskback, see the menu. And it's just a lot of fun. I mean, people that, I know that we're doing something right when people are having fun at an event and they come up to me at the end of the event and they say, where are we going next year? We've gone to Italy. We've gone to England. Did we go to England? No, we went to Ireland. See, I'm losing track already. Went to Germany. Last year we went to Spain. This year we're going to Brazil. So everybody's like, where are we going next? We love these. These are so much fun. We do have seats still available. So if you're interested in Passport to Brazil next Saturday, get your tickets by tomorrow so that you can make sure
1: food. Yeah, you can not only enjoy the sounds of Brazil, but the taste.
0: The taste of Brazil as well.
1: So, that's great.
0: A lot of fun. Then we roll in. We've got Asleep at the Wheel.
1: I love how even this first month of the season just sort of captures
0: totally
1: the variety of the entire season.
0: Right.
1: I love that.
0: Everything's totally different. We've got Western Swing with Asleep at the Wheel. And we just announced the Shootouts. So they are an Akron-based group are going to open for Asleep at the Wheel. So bands for the price of one.
1: Yeah.
0: Asleep at the Wheel, they've won 10 Grammy Awards. They've been around for 50 years.
1: Pretty impressive.
0: They put on a good show. So that's going to be a lot of fun coming in on the 24th. And then something completely different. On the 27th, we've got Celtic Thunder. We've got Irish music coming in. Are on their North American tour. They just kicked it off a couple of days ago. They basically come over to the United States in the month of September, early October, and do this great show. You've probably seen them on PBS for years now, and we're excited that we're one of only two Ohio dates for their North American tour. So excited for Celtic Thunder to come in on the 27th. And then rolling right along, we've got Always Jovi, Bon Jovi tribute band coming in October 3rd, and then a Broadway show. The Music Man comes in on the 6th of October. It's never too soon to get your Broadway show tickets. I'm so thrilled that we got a Broadway show coming in again this year. It's so exciting. I mean, those are big shows, big days, and it's impressive that, we can bring in a Broadway tour to New Philadelphia,
1: Ohio. Absolutely.
0: That same Broadway tour of The Music Man is also playing Los Angeles, California.
1: Wow.
0: You don't have to drive to a big city. We're bringing it right to you.
1: I love that.
0: And so we're excited that we've got The Music Man this year. So get your tickets, make the plans, and get that date on your calendar, October 6th. That is the place to be in New Philadelphia, Ohio, or Tuscarawas County, is at the PAC to see a national Broadway tour right in our own backyard. So that's going to be a lot of fun.
1: That is great. And that's just the start of the season.
0: The
1: variety continues. You can find more online, but we only have so much time to tell you about.
0: Right. There's so much more. I mean, if you want to look far ahead, we've got 2 days of Riverdance coming in March.
1: Yeah.
0: So the best thing to do is go to our website, kent.edu/tuskus. Tuskpack, T-U-S-C-P-A-C, or give us a call, 330-308-6400. We'll give you a rundown of all the shows, or you can see them all on the website. Lots of great entertainment.
1: Yeah.
0: Again, that's our purpose. That's why we are here, is to bring people together so you can get that excitement of you know, the big city entertainment right in our own backyard. And I just encourage people, support your local venue, buy some tickets, come out and see some shows.
1: Absolutely.
0: Guaranteed smiles. It's absolutely worth it. You are going to have a blast.
1: And they make wonderful gifts. If you're already starting on your, you know, stocking list,
0: right?
1: Of what you're going to be stuffing the stockings with this year, that tickets are they fit in there very nicely.
0: I absolutely always say
1: give
0: the gift of an experience.
1: Yes.
0: Or better yet, share an experience with family and friends. The tangible stuff, yeah, it's great, it's fine. But then it just turns into clutter. But that experience.
1: Yeah, but the memories, that's where you hear, hey, remember that time,
0: right?
1: We went and saw this show?
0: Right, exactly.
1: Those are the memories.
0: Yeah, so create some lifelong memories with friends and family at the PAC. We've got extraordinary moments on our stage. And
1: get your tickets right at the website.
0: You just gotta, it sounds so simple. Just
1: it is.
0: Buy your tickets, make the plan, and get it on your calendar.
1: Perfect. All right. David Mitchell, thank you so much for joining us here at WJER. And go see a show at the PAC.
0: Absolutely.
1: All right. Thank you, David. And joining us from the fairgrounds in Dover, we're going to head on over to Hannah Hartman, who is hanging out today at the farmer's market.
2: Thank you very much, Laurel. That's right. I am here at the Tuscarawas Valley Farmers Market because it's Wednesday. As always, our broadcast is brought to you by our local Wendy's restaurants. And boy, they are so kind, that Chris and Emily Lane, because they often donate some of that airtime that they get with this broadcast to other organizations. You just heard me talking with Terry from Empower Tusk. This time around, I'm joined by Jennifer Demuth from the Tuscarawas County Health Department. And Jennifer, there is always a lot going on at the health department, but you know what? The Tuscarawas County Fair is just around the corner, and I just have a feeling you're going to be represented there at the fair.
3: Yes, we're very excited. The Tuscarawas County Health Department will have a booth at the county fair, and we will be located under the grandstands. Cool. We'll be staffing the booth Monday through Saturday of the fair.
2: Okay.
3: So stop by and see us. You can pick up information about all the things I'm about to talk about,
2: okay.
3: And you can also get some free goodies while supplies last. So we're going to have tick removal kits while supplies last. I do think those will go fast. So if you're really wanting those, you might want to come Monday or Tuesday of the fair. But also during Fair Week, it's also National Fall Prevention Week.
2: Okay.
3: So at the Tuscarawas County Health Department, we have professionals who are trained in fall prevention. By appointment, they can come into a home and give you a free risk assessment to help you determine if you're at risk for falls and what you can do to make the home less risky and less a chance of falls. And during that same week of fair, they're going to be all throughout the county doing fall risk assessments and also entering folks into a raffle to win fall prevention equipment and things. So it'll be really nice. And on Wednesday of the fair, September 23rd, from 12 p.m. to 3 p.m., they will be providing that expertise at our booth under the grandstands right here at the fair. So Wednesday of the fair, 12 to 3, stop by for that. Also, our fall prevention staff will be working with Cleveland Clinic Union Hospital on Friday of Fair Week, September 25th, from 9:30 a.m. to 11 a.m. So highly recommend, you know, stopping by. You know, a lot of us either are worried about ourselves or our loved ones perhaps falling, and so important, you know, to really do what you can to stay safe and to prevent falls whenever possible.
2: I know it doesn't, like when you're a youngin', it doesn't seem like a fall is that big of a deal, but man, if you hit your head the right way or just the right, your knees, I mean, so much can just crumble in an instant if you fall. So yeah, definitely something you want to take seriously. You know, another thing that comes with the, no pun intended, the fall season, the flu, you know, it starts to rear its ugly head, and I am certain that the health department is aware of that.
3: Absolutely. Cold and flu season are right around the corner. Pretty soon, you know, the days are going to get colder and people will be gathering inside more. and germs just spread more easily indoors. So this is an important time to really save the date and plan to get a flu vaccine for yourself and your loved ones. At the Tuscarawas County Health Department, we recommend everyone 6 months and older get a flu vaccine once a year to protect against flu illness and severe flu illness. It's highly recommended to get the flu vaccine in October because the vaccine will give you about 6 months of strong protection. And getting that vaccine in October will give you protection through the worst of the flu season going through March. And we've got a great event coming up.
2: I was going to say, I bet you have a date planned for October.
3: Yes, we do. Our Tuscarawas County Health Department is going to host our annual flu vaccine drive-through clinic for anyone ages 3 and older on Thursday, October 8th from 3:30 p.m. to 6 p.m. You don't need an appointment. All you need to do is drive on up to the Tuscarawas County Health Department in Dover. Make sure you have your photo ID and your medical insurance card, or if you don't have insurance, it's $21 cash per vaccine. And we can get you your flu vaccine right. You stay in the comfort of your car,
2: awesome.
3: And then you go. It's really nice. We have folks that come up, their whole families in the car to get vaccinated. Sometimes people bring their dinner with them. We've had times they have their pet dog in the backseat, and you know we love that at the health department too because we love every member of the family. Definitely, you know, mark that date for the flu vaccine drive-through at the Tuscarawas County Health Department, Thursday, October 8th from 3:30 to 6 p.m. You know, there's a lot of different things you can get during flu and cold season that you can't prevent. But serious flu is something you can prevent, and the vaccine has been around for years and is very safe and effective at preventing severe flu illness. And I don't know about you, Hannah, but I don't have time to be sick.
2: I definitely don't.
3: We're all so busy. So, you know, take care of yourself. Come to the Tuscarawas County Health Department for the flu vaccine drive-through. We'll be happy to help you have a safe and healthy flu and cold season.
2: All right. Well, Jennifer Demuth is always a wealth of information all about the Tuscarawas County Health Department. So big thank you to Jennifer, and big thanks to Chris and Emily Lane and our local Wendy's for sponsoring our broadcast so that we can talk about all this great information. I'll send it back to WJER. This is Hannah Hartman. Stay tuned.
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0: Running down a dream, we are the voice of the valley, WJER. Laurel Quillen with you on Wednesday, and joining us from the farmers market at the fairgrounds in Dover right now, here is Hannah Hartman.
1: Hey, thank you. Boy, it is still a wonderful, gorgeous day over here at the fairgrounds. You're going to want to get over here before 7 o'clock to do your shopping with produce and meats and fruits and ice cream and all the local great things that are represented here every week at the Tuscarawas Valley Farmers Market. This time around, I am once again talking with Travis Green from Feathered Foot Homestead. And Travis, I like having conversations with you because I think your products are kind of like a standout, unique product here at the market. At least some of them are. So let's talk about those couple products that maybe are a little bit different than some of the things you might typically find.
2: Yeah, you know, we started very early in our career wanting to stand out. And so we raise rabbit and we raise quail just to kind of be different. We sell turkey year round. Like, a lot of people don't have that.
1: Sure, yeah.
2: And then we have our staple, the chicken, and we have the eggs and everything. But I really like to try to draw people in and get them tasting new things, and that's where the rabbit and the quail come in.
1: Absolutely. And I do think, when did you join last season? Was that your first season with us?
2: Yes, yeah. Last season was our first season, and we only had the rabbit last season.
1: Right. Okay.
2: This year we added the quail.
1: Right. So, yeah, it's interesting to, you never know what new things might be represented every week here at the Tuscarawas Valley Farmers Market. But, yeah, those are definitely two things that you don't typically see. So we're glad to have you here with the kind of that unique offering. And like you said, I think people like trying something new and different. It sounds like people, their interest is piqued when you say, hey, have you ever tried rabbit meat? And they come on over. And when you get somebody who purchases that, takes it home, they come back and they say, man, that was really good. So it's just kind of just getting people to take the chance, I guess, if you want to say it that way.
2: Yeah, a lot of customers, that they come back the next week and they either buy more because they loved it so much, or they give us positive feedback. We did have one that they were like, oh, it wasn't the greatest, but then we asked them how they cooked it, and we offered them other ways to cook it, and that piqued their interest, and they did end up buying another one.
1: So I know we've talked about this, but maybe somebody's out there listening who didn't hear that interview. How do you compare rabbit meat to other meat? Like, if somebody's like, what does it taste like? What's the easiest thing to compare it to?
2: It's a lot like chicken, okay. But everybody says everything tastes like chicken, but it does have a similar taste. Okay. It's not as close to chicken. Mm-hmm. It's a little bit gamier,
1: yeah,
2: but
1: yeah.
2: It's not as gamey as wild rabbit.
1: Okay.
2: It's a nice tender meat. It does have a really good flavor.
1: Sure.
2: And it's really great on the grill.
1: Okay. And then what about quail meat? Is there something you can compare that to?
2: Quail meat's kind of like its own thing.
1: Okay.
2: It's,
1: compare.
2: It's kind of, you know, its own flavor.
1: It's very
2: delicious.
1: Okay.
2: It's great for the grill.
1: Okay. So we're talking, both of these meats are great for the grill, which is kind of perfect because you do have lots of like seasonings and rubs and things like that. So why don't you let our listeners know about some of these kind of seasonings that you have available?
2: Yeah, we have three barbecue rubs and we have four seasoning blends.
1: Okay.
2: We have a garlic-based blend. We have one that's for potatoes, one that's great for on the grill, like burgers, steaks, pork chops. And then we have one that's like our Italian blend. And then our three barbecue rubs, we have an everything rub, which is exactly what its name says. It's great on everything. We have one that's tailored to the poultry, which is our kickin' chicken.
1: Okay.
2: And then we have one that has just a little bit more of that heat, and that's our chipotle lime.
1: Good. So something for everybody's taste. Definitely will kick up those meats quite a bit on the grill. So stop by Feathered Foot Homestead here. You guys are here every week with your rabbit meat, your quail meat, your chicken, your eggs, your seasoning. So if anybody's got questions, you've got answers, right? You are the farmer who produces this product.
2: Yes, and we have no problem helping people out. We love talking about everything that we grow because we're honest and everything is natural. And we love telling our customers everything. And if they have any questions, we are more than happy to answer them. And we give a business card. If they have any questions while they're cooking it or before they get ready to cook it, they can call us.
1: That's awesome.
2: and they can, and we can walk them right through the steps.
1: Well, and that is really what the Tuscarawas Valley Farmers Market is all about, connecting you to the producers. So if you do have questions, they can answer them for you. So Travis, I'm going to let you get to work here. Thank you very much, and have a beautiful day here at the market.
2: Thank you so much, Hannah.
1: All right. Again, it's Feathered Foot Homestead. They've got some unique offerings here at their booth. Stop by, have a conversation, ask some questions, buy some meat, and take it home. I'm going to send it back to WJER. This is Hannah Hartman. Stay tuned.
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8: Hi, I'm Station Ucken on the Ohio News Network. Here are your top stories today. Flock cameras are coming down in Reynoldsburg. The city ending its use of the automated license plate readers as concerns grow nationwide about privacy and the collection of vehicle data. Police say flock cameras are a crime-fighting tool, but critics say they create a searchable record of where people drive. Ohio U.S. Senator Bernie Moreno calling for an end to taxpayer subsidies for data centers. The push comes as demand for data centers grows with the AI expansion. Critics say taxpayers shouldn't be footing the bill for these facilities. Ohio lawmakers are also reconsidering incentives that help attract data centers to the Buckeye State. The NCAA says Michigan's controversial win over Western Michigan will stand, despite an appeal by the MAC. Michigan got an extra second on the clock Saturday that led to an extra play for the Wolverines and a Hail Mary touchdown to win the game. This Halloween, you can be the blimp. Spirit Halloween and Goodyear have teamed up to create the first officially licensed inflatable Goodyear blimp costume. It's basically a wearable blimp complete with a built-in fan. It'll set you back $80. The limited edition costume is available through Spirit Halloween while supplies last. For state news anytime, visit onnradio.com. 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
11: A warm and humid Wednesday afternoon with a partly cloudy sky. A stray shower can't be totally ruled out. High temperature near 85 degrees. Mostly cloudy with showers and thunderstorms likely. Tonight there could be some locally heavy rain. Low temperature in the upper 60s to near 70 degrees. Thursday, mostly cloudy with occasional showers. Muggy, high temperatures in the upper 70s. Thursday night, evening showers, partial clearing late, low 60. Friday, patchy morning fog gives way to a mostly sunny sky. Less humid Friday, high 78. I'm Severe Weather Team 9 meteorologist Jeff Exler.
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13: Good afternoon. This is Paul Keels. Earlier than usual, but the NFL regular season begins tonight. It'll be the New England Patriots in Seattle to take on the Seahawks in a rematch of last year's Super Bowl. Baseball scheduled tonight. Cincinnati Reds are in Los Angeles, continue their series with the Dodgers, trying to break a two-game tailspin. Red Lauder to pitch for the Reds. Yoshinobu Yamamoto will be on the hill for the Dodgers. Meanwhile, the Cleveland Guardians continue their set in Baltimore against the Orioles. After last night's win, Guardians manager Stephen Vogt happy about the way his bats produced.
14: Yeah, it was huge. I thought our at-bats off Young were outstanding. You know, stringing together, you know, hits and getting some runs on the board to give us a little cushion was huge, and then we kept adding on the whole game, and that's what you got to do in games like this.
13: In tonight's matchup, Foster Griffin to pitch for the Guardians, Shane Boz on the mound for the Orioles. Cleveland currently standing two games back at the American League Central, but still on the final American League wildcard position. Tennis, U.S. Open quarterfinals in New York today. Second seed Elena Rybakina advanced to the semis by defeating Zhang Quinn. Later, it's number 5 Mira Andreeva going up against 4th seed Coco Gauff. The men's singles quarterfinals will follow later in the day, which will include top seed Alexander Zverev. The NBA's Los Angeles Lakers have announced plans to erect a statue honoring former coach Phil Jackson in April of next season. Jackson coached the Lakers to 5 titles, and all in all, Jackson has a total of 11 championships to his credit. NHL's Anaheim Ducks today plays veteran forward Chris Kreider on waivers. This is the Ohio News Network.
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0: Malcolm Todd on WJER. Thanks for hanging out with us on a Wednesday, celebrating birthdays in the Valley today. We wish a happy birthday to Brent Dietz of Yerricksville. Ann Staley celebrates in Dover. A 21st birthday for Jesse Brown of New Philly. Also celebrating in New Philadelphia today, Charlie Graham has a birthday. Brian Schlimm of Strasburg, happy birthday to you. Also celebrating, Terry Warner, Kathy Corns, Bob Hall of Janaton Hutton, and congratulations to our daily prize winner in the WJER birthday contest today. Faith Hart of Yerricksville takes home our daily prize package, including an eighth of a sheet cake from Liddy's Cakes and Cookies, Swiss cheese from the Broad Run Cheese House, as well as two dinners from McDonald's. Going out today to Faith Hart of Yerricksville, happy birthday to you from all of your friends at WJER. Joining us now from the Fairgrounds in Dover, Hannah Hartman joins us from the Farmers Market.
1: Thank you very much, Laurel, and thanks as always to our local Wendy's restaurants for sponsoring our broadcast from the market so that I can share all the different and interesting things that are happening here each and every week. This week we have Healthy Tusk here doing their free blood pressure checks. I'm here with Michelle Gooding. She is from the Cleveland Clinic Union Hospital Community Health and Wellness Department. And Michelle, you're manning the booth here today helping with those free blood pressure checks. You guys are only here till what, 5:30? Is that right?
2: Yes, we're here till 5:30 today.
1: Okay. Yeah, so get on over here when you hear this. Scoot on over here if you want to take advantage of that free blood pressure check. Because, Michelle, if somebody does the free blood pressure check, they actually get a couple of those Tusk bucks to spend here at the market, right?
2: Yes, we give each adult $3 toward any produce, the fruits and the vegetables. It needs to be used on the day of receiving that, but it's free produce for them, which is healthy heart eating.
1: Absolutely, and that's kind of the whole point of these healthy checks that we do here. Sometimes it's a weight check, sometimes it's the blood pressure check, but we want to reward those who take advantage with a certificate that gives them healthy produce. So why do we, as Healthy Tusk or maybe Cleveland Clinic Union Hospital, how is this information useful to you guys?
2: This is useful to us to allow people to know where they stand, kind of like a screening. The Healthy Tusk organizations, they're dedicated to their mission of becoming a county where everyone has the opportunity to achieve their full potential for health and well-being across their lifespan, which is central for economic and vitality for growth.
1: Yeah, and I'm sure that data just kind of gives you a snapshot insight into kind of the overall health of the community. It's kind of good to keep your thumb on the pulse of that, just so you can kind of guide recommendations or policy or things of that nature. Is that kind of a fair way to put it?
2: Yes. When we're taking the screening of blood pressure, we go over why blood pressure can be high and some things to do, but also to report if it is elevated or too low to their physician or their primary care provider, and if they don't have one, we offer some information on that as well.
1: Oh, that's great. Okay. Now, do you sit on the Healthy Tusk board, Michelle?
2: I do not.
1: Okay. You're just helping out.
2: I am working casually with our organization, okay. But my partner in crime here, Melinda Hoopengarner, she does sit on the board.
1: Okay. So we've got the official representative here at the table. Well, thank you, Michelle, for helping out today. I don't know if you have access to this information, but are there certain trends that you notice when you do these, like, blood pressure checks or weight checks, just overall community trends? Is that what you're looking for with this data?
2: Yeah, essentially we are looking to see if there are any trends and just, once again, trying to help people know what their readings are and giving them the resources for getting that under control.
1: Definitely have resources here at the Healthy Tusk booth, but again, I just want to remind everybody, you can earn $3 in those Healthy Tusk bucks that you can spend here today. Hey, the economy's rough. Every dollar counts, right? I'm going to be getting my blood pressure check so I can get those $3 to spend on some fruits and vegetables here. But again, you got to get here before 5:30. Healthy Tusk is only here at the market until then, so if you're hearing this on your radio now, hop in your car, drive on over so you can take advantage. And Michelle Gooding, thank you for taking a few minutes to chat with me. Are there any other little tidbits you want to share with our audience while you've got their ear?
2: I don't believe so, but anybody is welcome.
1: Yeah, all
2: Thank you so much.
1: Absolutely, yeah. Anybody welcome, come on over. It's a free resource available, and you can earn those Healthy Tusk bucks. So, again, I do want to say thank you to our local Wendy's for allowing us to have this conversation on the radio today. I'll send it back to Laurel at WJER. This is Hannah Hartman.
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1: AP News, I'm Ed Donahue. President Trump says it will take more time for oil prices to drop. The AP's Sagar Magani reports prices surged because of the Iran war.
2: They jumped again today, along with U.S. gas prices. AAA says the average price for a regular gallon hit $4.22, more than a dollar above the cost at this time last year. When might they drop?
3: Right after the election. Oil prices are going to be tumbling downward.
2: The president's looking toward early November.
3: I think it's going to take a little bit longer than the midterm.
2: Which is when he sees Iran giving up.
3: I think the war will end immediately after the election.
2: A war, he said at the start, would last a matter of weeks, but is now in its seventh month. Sagar Magani, Washington.
1: President Trump is headed to Dallas in a Republican midterm convention.
3: Looks very big, looks very exciting, and we're going to explain what we've done. We've done things that have never been done in the first term or the second term, frankly, of a president.
1: Illinois Governor J.B. Pritzker is in Dallas.
4: We've got to make sure that we're overwhelming the MAGA Republicans with votes showing up for change, and that's what it is that I'm fighting for.
1: A new AP NORC USA Facts poll finds Americans are more skeptical of government information than they were a few years ago, with majorities now saying they have little or no trust in federal government information about elections, foreign affairs, or the environment. Social media influencers Andrew and Tristan Tate are being ordered by a federal judge in Miami to remain in custody as they fight extradition to the United Kingdom, where the brothers are accused of rape and sex trafficking. Stocks are lower at the closing bell on Wall Street. More information at apnews.com. This is AP News. Temporary legal protections for thousands of immigrants from El Salvador run out today.
5: They have lived in the U.S. since 2001 under TPS, which allows people already in the country to remain with work permits for renewable periods of up to 18 months. If the Trump administration takes no action, TPS will automatically be extended for this group for 6 months. The Department of Homeland Security says that it will announce a decision on El Salvador at the appropriate time, and that protections would remain in place until then. I'm Lisa Dwyer.
1: Public opposition will slow plans to remove and display a section of a dead Shoshone National Forest tree that surveyors mapping Yellowstone Forest Reserve boundaries inscribed 133 years ago. The dead Engelmann spruce still stands about 28 miles from the nearest trailhead in the Washakie Wilderness. I'm Ed Donahue, AP News.
6: Good afternoon. This is the 5 o'clock report for Wednesday, September 9th. I'm Bill Hammerstrom. Coming up, we'll have your forecast. In sports, we'll talk Guardians, Browns, and Buckeyes and look back at yesterday's high school scores, including a couple of big rivalry matchups. In Conversation Corner, News Director Jamie Hambaugh is going to help fill us in on a fundraiser that includes a poker run. That's all coming up. But first, it's time for the news. A new Aldi grocery store in Dover is about 2 weeks away from breaking ground. Mayor Shane Gano says the goal is to open that new supermarket on the corner of Ohio and Worcester Avenues in North Dover in 2027. He says the process to bring the 20,000-square-foot store to the city has gone smoothly.
7: When they looked at another nearby location, probably 2 years ago now, there was quite a bit of pushback, and I think we were able to find them maybe a more appropriate home. And actually, I've had a couple of people who had expressed opposition at that previous meeting come to us and say this is the perfect location for them, and they're excited for them to come to the community.
6: There is room on that property for other businesses, and Gano expects an announcement about that in the not-too-distant future. He says the city is not worried about the traffic impact, but officials have commissioned a study.
7: We've worked through this extensively with Aldi's for the last at least 6 months, but even really going back before that. So we feel pretty confident that that intersection is going to be able to take that traffic.
6: Meanwhile, Gano says East of Chicago Pizza is working on a new downtown location on Northwestern Avenue. The Dover City School District bought the old East of Chicago building near Dover Middle School and tore it down in the name of potential future school expansion. Also, the Tribute Bistro restaurant will have a grand opening on September 18th. That will be in the former Factory Street Pub on North Tuscarawas Avenue. The city awarded the owners a $4,100 bed tax grant for upgrades to the building that dates back to at least 1900, according to county tax records. Staying in Dover, the city is continuing infrastructure work on the north side to accommodate a new manufacturing facility. Despite the building changing owners, Provia will eventually make windows there after buying the under-construction building from the Schaeffler Group earlier this year. Schaeffler's plans to manufacture electric vehicle components, first announced in 2024, fell apart when the EV industry stalled out. Mayor Shangano says the $4.5 million the city has invested in infrastructure work is protected in the switch from Schaeffler to Provia.
7: The city's share of any infrastructure cost is reimbursable from the incentive agreement that we signed with Schaeffler, and that actually Provia inherits those obligations. It is tied to the land, so the city will continue to collect its reimbursement for the infrastructure costs.
6: The road work associated with the project has gone over budget by about $90,000 because of underground utility relocation. That work continues.

0: will be completed before then. The Adams Board of Tuscarawas and Carroll Counties is highlighting suicide prevention efforts throughout September with a focus on awareness, community connection, and access to crisis support. Community Services Manager Leslie Korn says the board partners with Empower Tusk as part of that mission.
1: So the Adams Board has a strategic plan, and one of our priority areas is always to assist in doing what we can prevention-wise to reduce local suicides in Tuscarawas County.
0: Korn says the board is also working with its suicide task force on upcoming events, including efforts focused on local sportsmen and the importance of safe firearms storage.
1: We also are flooding our social media pages with information about 988 and how to support others who may be struggling with their mental health. We're promoting 988, which is a 24/7 crisis support line, and also supporting our local crisis line through Springvale Health Centers.
0: Korn says the 988 support line is available 24 hours a day, 7 days a week, not only for people experiencing suicidal thoughts, but also for anyone who needs someone to talk to during a difficult or stressful time. In state news, Northeast Ohio, three people were injured in an overnight house fire. Dave Chudowski of ONN affiliate WKYC-TV in Cleveland has those details.
2: Neighbors rushed to help a woman injured in a fire in Canton last night. The fire on Bollinger Avenue, Northeast Ohio. So powerful, witnesses say the adult female inside was blown from the home. Two neighbors helped sustain minor injuries when they rushed to help move the victim away from the fire. The woman was taken to the hospital for treatment. We're working to get an update on her condition and an update on what caused the fire.
0: Thanks, Dave. WKYC further reported that the woman was taken to the Akron Children's Hospital burn unit for specialized treatment. And now here's your forecasts.
3: A warm and humid Wednesday afternoon with a partly cloudy sky. A stray shower can't be totally ruled out. High temperature near 85 degrees. Mostly cloudy with showers and thunderstorms likely. Tonight there could be some locally heavy rain. Low temperature in the upper 60s to near 70 degrees. Thursday, mostly cloudy with occasional showers. Muggy, high temperatures in the upper 70s. Thursday night, evening showers, partial clearing late, low 60. Friday, patchy morning fog gives way to a mostly sunny sky. Less humid Friday, high 78. I'm Severe Weather Team 9 meteorologist Jeff Exler.
0: Thanks, Jeff. Sports is next when the 5 o'clock report continues.
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0: This is your Thursday afternoon sports report. I'm Bill Hammerstrom. We added a few new chapters to the Dover-New Philadelphia rivalry yesterday on the links and on the pitch. We'll tell you about that coming up. But we'll start in Major League Baseball. The Guardians got a win over a wild card contender and gained some ground in the AL Central race yesterday. Cleveland beat Baltimore 9-5 with Travis Bazzana hitting a three-run home run. And the bottom four of the order collecting eight hits, five RBIs, and three runs scored. The Guardians denied Orioles starter Brandon Young his 10th win and chased him from the game in the fourth inning. Here's manager Stephen Vogt.
5: Yeah, it was huge. I thought our at-bats off Young were outstanding. You know, stringing together, you know, hits and getting some runs on the board to give us a little cushion was huge. And then we kept adding on the whole game, and that's what you got to do in games like this.
0: Cleveland starter Tanner Bibee did not last much longer, leaving in the fifth inning after giving up five runs on six hits and almost erasing a 6-0 Guardians lead. Once Bibee left the game, though, four Guardians relievers didn't give up a run or a hit over the final 4 2/3 innings. Tim Herron got the win in relief.
5: It was huge, and credit to the bullpen, Timmy Herron, Craig Yoho, coming in and just stopping all momentum that they had going, and you know, and then our guys were great by adding on and getting to their bullpen. So huge, huge team win all around tonight.
0: The Guardians keep a one-game lead in the wild-card race over the Blue Jays, who beat the A's yesterday 4-2. The White Sox lost to the Pirates 9-3, so Cleveland is only two games behind Chicago in the AL Central. The Guardians can win the series against the Orioles tonight. Foster Griffin will be pitching for his 16th win. Baltimore counters with Shane Bob.

0: Jazz, who is 5-15. Guardians warm-up starts at 6:05. First pitch scheduled for 6:35 right here on WJER. Back to that Pirates game, Pittsburgh collected 18 hits in the 9-3 win over the White Sox, as Chicago starter Sean Burke lasted just an inning and a third, surrendering 7 runs on 8 hits. The Reds lost to the Dodgers and pitcher Tarek Skubal 3-2. Cincinnati has the toughest schedule in the majors over the final 3 weeks of the season. Their opponents have a combined 580 winning percentage. Let's jump into that high school sports coverage. A wild night in boys soccer in New Philadelphia as the Dover boys survived a showdown with the Quakers, winning 5-4. Owen Duda scored the winning goal on a penalty kick with about 13 minutes remaining. There were around a dozen yellow cards in the game and red cards for both teams. The Tornadoes got 2 goals from Gavin Burrier and also goals from Duda, Mason Shull, and Zane Mohammed. On the other side, the Quakers got a pair of goals from Ryan Saucer and goals from Liam Dawson and Connor Crimebill. The boys' soccer rematch is in Dover on October 10th. The rivals also battled on the golf courts yesterday. New Philadelphia's boys edged Dover 163-166. Quaker senior Brady Evans shot a 34 to lead all scorers. Dover's girls got a 5-stroke win over New Philadelphia in golf, led by Tornado freshman Tori Greason with a 42. The rivalry continues today with girls tennis, then tomorrow with girls soccer. Dover warmed up for that matchup by beating John Glenn yesterday 4-0. In volleyball, New Philadelphia beat Madison Comprehensive in 3 straight sets. Dover similarly swept Mansfield Senior 3-0. The volleyball rivalry matchup is next week on Thursday. More volleyball results. Garraway defeated Indian Valley by winning the final 3 sets after the Braves took the first one. Charlie Yoder ran the Pirate offense with 33 assists, almost half of those to Audrey Miller, who had 15 kills. Buckeye Trail beat Newcomerstown in 4 sets. Sandy Valley topped Ridgewood in 4 sets. Strasburg beat Central Christian 3-1. In girls golf, Ridgewood beat Tusky Valley by 50 strokes, led by Bryn Harstein with a 33. In boys golf, Claymont went off for a 141 team score at Big Bend to defeat Buckeye Trail by 12 strokes. All 4 Claymont scorers shot below 40, led by Owen Lindsay with a 32 and Oliver Lindsay with a 33. Indian Valley beat Malvern 142-167, led by Phil Rangel with a 33, as all the Braves scorers shot under 40. We're getting ready for another big weekend of high school football. 6 games covered here on WJER and with Big Z Sports. 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Both teams start Ohio Cardinal Conference play this week. The Quakers are on the road at 3-0 Ashland. That game will be on the radio and online at WJER.com. A little bit later of a start for that one. 7:30 kickoff in Ashland for the Quakers. Dover starts conference play against defending champ Lexington, which has started the season 0-3. 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Carrollton at Claymont, Conotton Valley at Strasburg, Zanesville at Garraway, and Ridgewood at Wheeling Central. Make sure you are subscribed to the Big Z Sports YouTube channel to keep up to date on all of our high school sports coverage. Our weekend of football continues on Saturday with the marquee matchup in college football. Ohio State, ranked number 1, takes on number 5 Texas in Austin. Ohio State beat the Longhorns at the Horseshoe last year 14-7. Buckeye quarterback Julian Sayin was efficient, but neither offense was as explosive as predicted. Sayin says he is a little more confident this time around.
1: Yeah, I think, you know, just having last year's experience definitely helps you as a quarterback, you know, in kind of every aspect of your game. But, you know, just go out there and try to execute to the best of my abilities and be the best team that I can.
0: Like last season, Texas is led by a much-hyped Heisman candidate, quarterback Archie Manning. He never got back into the Heisman discussion after an underwhelming effort against Ohio State last year. He's back near the leaderboard in Heisman odds again this year, though. Buckeyes defensive captain Kenyatta Jackson Jr. sees a better quarterback.
2: I mean, I think he looks, you know, more polished than the first game last season. I mean, his progression, he looks for his progression. So, I mean, he tried to find, you know, the deep ball at first, but, I mean, he goes through his progression like a, you know, a veteran quarterback does. He can move around. He's real mobile. He's looking good overall quarterback to me.
0: Buckeye coach Ryan Day says Manning and Saiyan are better players this season.
3: Two totally different players, in my opinion. You watched last year's Arch play. He got better and better and better. I thought he was playing some really good football at the end of the season, you know, and did some really good things in the first game of the year this past Saturday. You know, he can beat you with his legs. He can beat you downfield. He can make the throws when he needs to. You know, he's really improved. And, you know, give him a lot of credit for putting the work in, and also give Sark and his staff credit for continuing to develop him. You know, he's going to have a great season, and he's going to be a great challenge for our defense.
0: Ohio State and Texas kick off around 7:30 p.m. on Saturday. Our coverage starts at 6 o'clock. The NFL season starts tonight with Seattle hosting New England in a Super Bowl rematch. That's on NBC. The 49ers and Rams play Thursday night in Australia on Netflix. The Browns and Jaguars play in Jacksonville at 1 p.m. on Sunday. We'll have that game here on WJER. Your starting quarterback for the Browns after a preseason competition, Deshaun Watson, who has missed more games than he's played since joining the Browns in 2022.
4: All I can do is control these moments now, these opportunities I have now, and I want to be just like Ty Montgomery said, like, you know, he's 60, he feels like this is his shot, so, you know, me being on my last year of my deal and, you know, being year 10, I feel like this is my opportunity to be able to go and showcase that I can still play in this league, and I want to continue to play in this league, so this is my opportunity to do that.
0: 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The Tuscarawas County Browns backers will be in the studio to talk Browns and all of the events coming up for the club, including upcoming local visits from former Browns players, including Eric Metcalf. 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One more reminder, tonight on WJER, Guardians versus Orioles in Major League Baseball. Guardians warm-up starts at 6:05, first pitch scheduled for 6:35. That's all for sports. Thanks for listening to the 5 o'clock report. I'm Bill Hammerstrom on your sports voice of the Valley.
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0: We have the following obituaries to report. Karen Cook, age 85, of New Philadelphia, died Saturday. She was preceded in death by her husband, Kenneth. Private services are planned. Linhert Guybe Funeral Home is handling the arrangements for Karen Cook, age 85, of New Philadelphia. Danny Leishman, age 77, of New Philadelphia, died Sunday. He is survived by his wife, Barbara. Celebration of life service will be held at a later date. Donations may be made to Ohio's Hospice in New Philadelphia or the American Cancer Society. Linhert Guybe Funeral Home is handling arrangements for Danny Leishman, age 77, of New Philadelphia.
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9: All right, we're going to wrap up this week's edition of the Tuscarawas Valley Farmers Market live broadcast. I'm here again with Mark McKenzie, and market's still hot out there.
10: Yeah, well, that's a good thing. Yeah, it's summer.
9: It is, yeah. We are we're still celebrating summer here at the Farmers Market. Fall's coming. We're going to celebrate that in due time. But when the temperatures are hot like this, it's summertime, and we're here doing what we do every week.
10: Yeah. One of our vendors came up to me, a customer came up to him and said that they came to the market today to get canning tomatoes.
9: Oh, yeah.
10: Because they didn't have any out in the Sugar Creek area.
9: Oh.
10: So for the next 3 weeks, we will have canning tomatoes, okay?
9: Hey.
10: They were out in that area. So if you're in the Sugar Creek area and you're looking to can tomatoes, we have plenty for the next 3 weeks here at the Tuscarawas Valley Farmers Market.
9: Fantastic.
10: So I wanted to get that on the air.
9: Yeah, definitely. Come on over. You've still got a couple hours to get over here yet this week. A reminder that next week we'll be here, but we're going to be in the infield. So
10: yep.
9: Just follow the signage. You'll find us. Of course, the week after that is Fair Week, so we won't be here with those canning tomatoes that week.
10: No, we won't, but we'll have them the 30th, and then whatever the first week, market day,
9: whatever
10: of September,
9: day is,
10: whatever
9: yeah.
10: that day is, we'll have them, okay?
9: Yes, so we will be well stocked. Well, Mark, I don't even know if has there been anything unusual that's happened since the last time we talked at the beginning of the broadcast. It's been a pretty calm, at least from my perspective, a pretty calm market day so far.
10: It has been. Once school started, temperature has an impact on attendance. But the people that come to this market come with intention, and they come to buy, and that's what we want.
9: Yeah.
10: You know, unfortunately, we're only here one day a week
9: right.
10: during the growing season. And so you have to be very intentional when you utilize this market if that has value to you.
9: Yeah.
10: I mean, we're used to just getting up and going to the grocery store, which has a great purpose in our community.
9: Absolutely.
10: But if the source of your food, the quality of your food, the flavor of your food, the nutrient density of your food is important to you, this is the place to be.
9: Not only that, something that is important to me is supporting my local economy, supporting my friends and neighbors' businesses. So all of the things you mentioned, very important to me. But then you add that on top, like keeping your dollars local. You know, not everybody thinks about it, but it's extremely important. Small business suffers these days. So the more I can do to support small businesses, the better I feel spending my money.
10: These are the people we live with.
9: Yeah.
10: These are the people we care about.
9: Absolutely.
10: These are the people who care about us.
9: Yeah.
10: So I think, again, intention is a big deal when it comes to making a lot of choices in life, and in particular your food.
9: Yeah.
10: So we're here to fill your intention if you choose to.
9: That's right. Well, Mark, I do want to say thank you. I'm always thanking our local Wendy's because truly, without their support, we wouldn't get to have these, what I think are very interesting conversations. And of course, share all the updates that happen each and every week. So always sending big thanks to Chris and Emily Lane, everybody at our local Wendy's for their support of this market. They are just fantastic. I want to thank Laurel for letting us be a part of her show today. Everybody who tunes in, everybody who shops at the market. There aren't enough thanks to go around, Mark, but let's do it anyway. One, two,
10: Thank you.
9: Thank you so much for tuning in. That's going to do it for me this week from the Tuscarawas Valley Farmers Market. Find us next week in the infield. I'll send it back to WJER. This has been Hannah Hartman.
0: 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Each week I'll go one-on-one with Dover head coach Matt Reese while Bill Morgan sits down with New Philadelphia head coach Mike Johnson. 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
12: Thanks for having me.
11: All right, so you have something special that you're here to promote. You have coming up this weekend. It's Hope Lives. What is this event? We've heard of this before. What is it?
12: Yeah, this is our fifth year, which is probably why you heard of it before.
11: Yeah.
12: It is the Hope Lives Poker Run and Concert, and over the years we've had different lineups, but last year we had Disco Inferno come down, and by popular demand, Disco Inferno is going to be here again. They put on a wild show, a lot of dancing music, and a lot of fun time. They go pretty hard with the costumes and the lights and everything, but we're pretty excited to have them again.
11: They go all out for this.
12: They really do. It's a wild show, yeah.
11: So they'll be performing that evening.
12: That's right. So we start off the day with a poker run. That poker run is going to start at our Rapid Care Urgent Care And you can find out more information on our Facebook page, which I'll talk a little bit more in a minute. But that starts off at 10:30, winds up through Navarre, just south of Canton, about a three-hour or so trip that ends back at the Hog Heaven in New Philly, which is where the event's going to be held this year again. And then at about 4 o'clock, live music will start, and then 7 o'clock is when Disco Inferno takes the stage.
11: Okay. As far as the poker run, how does that go? You play a hand of cards, you have a chance to win something, or what's
12: right.
11: Exploits?
12: Yeah, no. You actually, we keep it pretty loose. So people ask, can I drive it if I don't have a motorcycle? Yeah, we don't care. We just want people to participate, you know, be a part of the day. It is a lot of fun. So each stop, we have four stops along the way. You get a card out of the deck. Once you get back to Hog Heaven, best card or best hand wins. Pretty awesome basket that they put together. So, yeah, that's it. They get a free free meal, obviously, with that. They get a free Hope Lives t-shirt, which we always try to mix up this year. They're pretty cool this year. We're going to go with a sparkly gold. People who know. It only costs about $20 or costs $20 for a single driver and then $35 for a double rider.
11: Because this is a fundraiser for what you do there.
12: It's a double event, actually. You know, you try to choose either a fundraising event or an awareness event, and we're doing both. So the event is free, except for obviously the entry into the poker run, but coming to see the music in the evening, absolutely free. We never wanted to charge people or keep people out because of their ability to pay. We want everybody to come and have a good time, watch some music, grab some good food from Hog Heaven, and stay the evening and enjoy a nice night. And so, it looks like the weather's going to be great, too.
11: Yeah, it should be. And so what's the purpose of that, then? Just raising awareness, bringing people together? Or?
12: Yeah, so we're in partnership with Springvale and the Torque Brotherhood, a group of motorcycle riders, Zeus, Styx, Frosty, Wrench, a couple good guys. They lost a friend of theirs to suicide about 6 years ago, and they approached my friend and I to play at a benefit, and kind of bent my ear a little bit about it. And I said, well, let's take this to the next level. So along with them, we really wanted this event to raise awareness about suicide in our community, raise awareness about prevention services in our community, not just at Springvale, which we do have our behavioral health urgent care. We also have our crisis stabilization unit. We also have a 24-hour crisis hotline as well. Every dollar raised stays local and does fund those critical behavioral health prevention and awareness programs in schools, primarily in schools, but also throughout our community.
11: Okay. So at this event, will there be more information about those different services and those different programs?
12: Oh, yeah. I talk for 3 to 4 hours before the band starts. No.
11: There you go.
12: We'll have our table set up, of course. We'll have licensed counselors on site as well for people who want to talk. We do have a lot of survivors attend the event. And it's an opportunity for them to connect as well.
11: Again, it's Hope Lives, the 5th annual Hope Lives event is happening at Hog Heaven. It's a sticky place, really all day. There are all kinds of activities, events happening that day, including a silent auction.
12: That's right. We have a really great silent auction. Shout out to my team who helps put this on every year. Silent auction is a big money maker for us, so bring your wallets. Bring your biggest wallet that you got, I guess. And yeah, we have 50-50. We have a fill the keg. If you don't want to get involved in all that auction stuff, you can just drop a $100 bill in our keg.
11: Nice.
12: Might as well.
11: There you go.
12: But we'll take anything. Obviously, this money goes to a good purpose and a good mission for us. But the day, it's a full day. We'll have kids' activities. We have our school-based counselors going to be there with some kids' activities so they can go over there and have their fun while the adults do their thing. It's a really fun day. We really want to be family friendly. Again, open to the public, basically just walk in that back entrance to Hog Heaven. And the food's available for you. There's obviously the tiki bar back out back if that's your thing. But it's a fun day.
11: And you'd mentioned your Facebook page too. You want to tell us more about that? What we can find there and just what that's all
12: you'll
11: about?
12: Find everything there on our Facebook page. If you go to Springvale Health Centers and look that up, you'll find it pretty quick. Look under events. Hope Lives is right there. You'll get information about the poker run, including the map. You'll see the our sponsors. I'll start posting those today as well. We had some really great sponsors and ones that have been with us from the beginning, really. The VFW here in New Philly, Pipes Insurance, Medical Mutual, Mystic Lock Salon, Peterman Plumbing, Simpson Salute, Zachary Davis Memorial Foundation, Pioneer 360. They've been with us from the beginning, and we do appreciate their support every year. It's how we make it a successful event. You know, on the fundraising side and on the awareness side, it's people showing up and having a good time and dancing. Till ? I guess.
11: And we'll see. Partners though, great sponsors putting this on, making it possible. Anything else that we should know before we wrap this up here?
12: No, just this weekend, Saturday. Like I said, I just checked the weather this morning. Looks like it's going to be the one day that's nice and clear. It's not going to be too hot, not going to be too cold. It's a beautiful night to bring the lawn chairs out if you want to, and if you decide not to be dancing. But
11: if you want to sit down a little bit.
12: Yeah, rest. But it's this Saturday, the 12th. We're looking forward to seeing a lot of people. We want this to be a banner year for us. Every year has been better than the last, so we hope to continue that tradition.
11: It's the 5th annual Hope Lives happening Saturday at Hog Heaven in New Philadelphia. Just all day, a day full of activities, different events, and awareness. Disco Inferno, you said there at
12: Disco
11: 7 o'clock.
12: Inferno.
11: There's going to be music before then, so stop on by for that. And that will conclude Conversation Corner here on WJER with Miles Riley from Springvale Health Centers. Thank you for stopping by, and I'll say it again, good luck with the weather on Saturday for this event.
12: All right, thank you, and thank you for having me here.
11: And for WJER, I'm Jamie Hambaugh.
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1: Rachel Platten on WJER. My name is Laurel Quillen. Thanks for joining us this evening here on the Sports Voice of the Valley, your home for the Cleveland Guardians, where tonight they take on the Baltimore Orioles once again. 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
1: AP News, I'm Ben Thomas. A federal appeals court is considering a push to restrict mifepristone, a key drug in the most common method of abortion in the U.S. Jennifer King has details.
2: In New Orleans, a U.S. appeals court is considering arguments in the state of Louisiana versus the Food and Drug Administration. One plaintiff, Rosalie Markovich, says she was coerced into taking the abortion pill after her then-boyfriend obtained it by mail order from California.
3: My then-boyfriend would not have been able to order these drugs if the FDA had it recklessly removed the requirement for an in-person office visit.
2: Lawyers for the FDA and drug manufacturers argue that Louisiana lacks legal standing. One of the judges questioned whether laws shielding providers in other states, not FDA rules, are the reason pills are flowing into Louisiana. But the state solicitor general says they do have standing, not least because women who seek treatment for complications after using the pills are often on state-funded Medicaid. The Supreme Court rejected a 2024 effort to roll back availability, but it's likely to consider the question again as the Louisiana case and several others work their way through the courts. I'm Jennifer King.
1: Temporary protected status for about 200,000 immigrants from El Salvador expires tomorrow. The Trump administration's deciding whether it will end them, as it's already done for Venezuela, Haiti, and other countries. If the administration takes no action, TPS will be automatically extended for 6 months. In Pennsylvania, the Lancaster County coroner confirms the two measles-related deaths in the state last month involved infants, and the virus itself caused one of the deaths, and he says he told the CDC. The agency hasn't said whether it will count either death as measles-associated. And Republicans are holding a two-day midterm convention in Dallas, described as a Trump-a-palooza.
4: Looks very big, looks very exciting, and we're going to explain what we've done. We've done things that have never been done in the first term or the second term, frankly, of a president.
1: This is AP News. Seth Suchel has the AP Markets Report.
5: Stocks fell on Wall Street as the price of crude oil topped $100 a barrel again. The S&P 500 lost 0.5% Wednesday. The Dow gave back 405 points. That's about 0.8%. The Nasdaq Composite dropped 0.6%. The price of Brent crude jumped 3.4% following the latest fighting between the U.S. and Iran. Brent is back above $100 a barrel for the first time since July. Higher oil prices have gotten investors worried about inflation, which is already stubbornly high. Treasury yields moved higher in the bond market. The yield on the 10-year Treasury rose to 4.84%. Seth Suchel, New York.
1: U.S. gasoline prices also spiked. AAA puts the national average for regular grade above $4.22 per gallon. That's up 7 cents from yesterday, more than a dollar from a year ago. More news at apnews.com. I'm Ben Thomas. Thanks for listening.
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8: Good afternoon. This is Bill Hammerstrom reporting for WJER News. Dover is ready to welcome a few new commercial entities to the city, including a new grocery store. Aldi is planning to break ground on a new supermarket on Ohio Avenue in about 2 weeks ahead of a 2027 opening. Mayor Shane Gano says the process to bring the 20,000 square foot store to the corner of Worcester and Ohio Avenues has gone smoothly.
9: When they looked at another nearby location, oh, probably 2 years ago now, there was quite a bit of pushback, and I think we were able to find them maybe a more appropriate home. And actually, I've had a couple of people who had expressed opposition at that previous meeting come to us and say this is the perfect location for them, and they're excited for them to come to the community.
8: There is room on the property for other businesses, and Gano expects an announcement about that in the not-too-distant future. He says the city is not worried about the traffic impact, but officials have commissioned a study.
9: We've worked through this extensively with Aldi's for the last at least 6 months, but even really going back before that. So we feel
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0: That's Sam Smith on WJER. So glad you could make us a part of your Wednesday evening. Coming up, the Cleveland Guardians taking on the Baltimore Orioles tonight. 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

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Laurel Quillen with you on a Wednesday evening. Local news from around the state with the Ohio News Network on the way in just a few minutes. And a look at your valley forecast is just ahead. Right now, Bruno Mars on WJER.

0: I'm Yolanda Harris on the Ohio News Network. Here are your top stories today. Reynoldsburg is ending its use of Flock surveillance cameras. The city is discontinuing its contract with Flock Safety and plans to remove the cameras right away. Flock cameras capture vehicle and license plates that police can use in criminal investigations. But the technology has faced growing criticism over privacy and data use concerns. The artificial intelligence boom is fueling a fight over who should pay for the massive data centers behind it. Today, Ohio U.S. Senator Bernie Moreno says he wants to end taxpayer subsidies for data centers, claiming those companies are making billions from AI while taxpayers foot the bill to run them. Vice President J.D. Vance gets the spotlight tonight as Republicans gather in Dallas for their first ever midterm convention. Vance will deliver the keynote address, with President Trump scheduled to close out the event. The convention comes less than 2 months before the midterm elections. And looking for a Halloween costume that's sure to stand out? Spirit Halloween and Goodyear are teaming up on the first officially licensed inflatable Goodyear blimp costume. It comes with a built-in battery-powered fan to keep the blimp inflated, and it'll set you back about $80. I'm Yolanda Harris on the Ohio News Network.
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4: A warm and humid Wednesday afternoon with a partly cloudy sky. A stray shower can't be totally ruled out. High temperature near 85 degrees. Mostly cloudy with showers and thunderstorms likely. Tonight there could be some locally heavy rain. Low temperature in the upper 60s to near 70 degrees. Thursday, mostly cloudy with occasional showers. Muggy, high temperatures in the upper 70s. Thursday night, evening showers, partial clearing late, low 60. Friday, patchy morning fog gives way to a mostly sunny sky. Less humid Friday, high 78. I'm Severe Weather Team 9 meteorologist Jeff Exlock.
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8: Good afternoon, this is Paul Keels. Earlier than usual, but the NFL regular season begins tonight. It'll be the New England Patriots in Seattle to take on the Seahawks in a rematch of last year's Super Bowl. Baseball scheduled tonight. Cincinnati Reds are in Los Angeles. Continue their series with the Dodgers trying to break a two-game tailspin. Red Lauder to pitch for the Reds. Yoshinobu Yamamoto will be on the hill for the Dodgers. Meanwhile, the Cleveland Guardians continue their set in Baltimore against the Orioles. After last night's win, Guardians manager Stephen Vogt happy about the way his bats produced.
9: Yeah, it was huge. I thought our at-bats off Young were outstanding. You know, stringing together, you know, hits and getting some runs on the board to give us a little cushion was huge, and then we kept adding on the whole game, and that's what you have to do in games like this.
8: In tonight's matchup, Foster Griffin to pitch for the Guardians, Shane Boz on the mound for the Orioles. Cleveland currently standing two games back at the American League Central, but still own the final American League wildcard position. Tennis, U.S. Open quarterfinals in New York today. Second seed Elena Rybakina advanced to the semis by defeating Zhang Quinn. Later, it's number five Mira Andreeva going up against fourth seed Coco Gauff. The men's singles quarterfinals will follow later in the day, which will include top seed Alexander Zverev. The NBA's Los Angeles Lakers have announced plans to erect a statue honoring former coach Phil Jackson in April of next season. Jackson coached the Lakers to five titles, and all in all, Jackson has a total of 11 championships to his credit. NHL's Anaheim Ducks today plays veteran forward Chris Kreider on waivers. 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

0: Music from Alex Warren on WJER. Laurel Quillen with you on Wednesday, reminding you that great moments in American history take center stage as Zohr and the Presidents returns to historic Zohr Village for school day on September 18th at 9 a.m. and open to the public on September 19th from 11 to 4. Meet reenactors portraying Lincoln, Washington, Truman, and Theodore Roosevelt, and more. 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

You know, it's been another quiet year in the world of Alice in Chains. I wonder if 2027 is when we're finally going to see those guys get back on the road. Even Jerry Cantrell has been away from the stage. So hopefully the Alice guys collectively are up to something. It's ultimate classic rock.

0: Def Leppard's Pour Some Sugar on Me, released as a single 39 years ago today. As we've talked about, the band's Hysteria album was not a massive success right out of the gate, but things changed when they released Sugar as the third single. The song went all the way to number two, held out of the top spot by Richard Marx and his song Hold On to the Nights. And that's tough because I'll admit I love both of those songs. But these days, I think we know which song most people tend to remember, and that would be Pour Some Sugar on Me. Joe Elliott later called that song the most important song on the Hysteria album and perhaps the most important song in our whole career. That is high praise, Mr. Elliott. I will definitely give high marks to the video for Pour Some Sugar on Me for sure. You can read more about the history of Pour Some Sugar on Me at the UCR website, and hopefully you had that song cranked just now, as one does. 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
14: Mostly cloudy this evening with showers and thunderstorms developing. There can be some locally heavy rain. Low temperatures in the upper 60s to near 70 degrees. Thursday, mostly cloudy with occasional showers. Muggy, high 78. Thursday night, evening showers followed by partial clearing late. Areas of fog towards Friday morning, low of 60. Becoming mostly sunny Friday, less humid, high 78. I'm Severe Weather Team 9, meteorologist Jeff Exline.

Well, 49 years ago, Van Halen were in the midst of recording what becomes their debut album, and as Eddie Van Halen later recalled, he showed up early and started to warm up by rehearsing his guitar solo for a concert they had coming up that weekend. Producer Ted Templeman heard what he was playing and said, "What is that?" He had him play it again. Ed says he took exactly one pass at it and even made a mistake, but they kept the whole thing, which we now know as Eruption, one of the most famous recorded moments of guitar in the history of music. I think we can safely say that. And we're going to hear it right now on Ultimate Classic Rock.